0: here in Melbourne to make sure that the radio systems are operating as safely as possible.
1: Medical experts are set to hold their first meeting to discuss the federal government's new changes to the NDIS scheme. The clinical experts have been chosen by the Commonwealth to determine how the scheme will assess functionality for the Australians who use it. The group will develop evidence-based assessments framework to investigate functional capacity. Ultimately, it will help providers decide who can access the NDIS when the changes are brought in from 2028. As Australia's use of artificial intelligence continues to rise, so do fears around misinformation, security and cultural bias. A report published by the Australian National University probed the adoption of AI and attitudes around its use. It found almost half of all Australian adults use the tech, and that figure is expected to rise as young people take it up in higher numbers. However, 8 in 10 Australians were concerned about the growing use of generative AI in politics and its ability to spread misinformation or leak data. Body anxiety starts at a young age and can last a lifetime, according to a new report. The Butterfly Foundation found many Australians were in their teenage years when they started to become self-conscious.
2: Around 2 in 5 people in Australia said that they became conscious of their bodies before age 14. And a further 28% said this happened during their teenage years between 14 and 18. The research also found that nearly half of people said friends and peers influenced their body image.
1: Spokeswoman Melissa Wilton says men were twice as likely as women to say they feel very confident in their body, while women were twice as likely to describe themselves as very unconfident. Body confidence was highest among Gen Z and millennials. And Australians are being urged not to rush their 2026 tax returns amid renewed warnings of scammers impersonating the ATO via text, phone call and email. CPA says new data shows many Aussies are keen to lodge their returns as quickly as possible, but it can lead to mistakes and increasing exposure to fraud. And in sport, world number one Scottie Scheffler has revealed that he would like to play more golf tournaments in Australia. The American made the comments ahead of this week's Scottish Open, admitting he's looking forward to international events amid PGA Tour schedule changes.
3: I would love to be able to play more internationally, you know, like Australia, New Zealand is a place that we'd love to be able to go to. My wife's always wanted to go to New Zealand. And like I said, I love this style of golf and I feel like it's pretty unique to hear, but going to play the Sandbelt in Australia would be pretty special as well. And
1: in NRL, with 2 tries in Game 3 and a crucial strip before another, Nathan Cleary was instrumental in leading the Blues to a 30-12 State of Origin victory against Queensland overnight. But the Penrith halfback insists he's not motivated by silencing his critics, instead praising his team.
4: It's unbelievable. This group of players, they're just freaks. I love playing alongside them. The belief, when we're written off, we come together as a group, rally around each other, and yeah, I'm just pumped, eh? What a team.
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10: The temperature in the studio is 6 degrees at the moment, or not in the studio, outside the studio. Thankfully, we're a little bit warmer inside here. But the today we're expecting a maximum temperature, if I can just bring this down a little bit. A maximum temperature of 15 degrees today, partly cloudy. I know it was very foggy this morning. I'm not sure how it is out there at the moment. Still looks pretty foggy. Tomorrow's Friday is a maximum of 15, partly cloudy day. Again, Saturday the 11th of July, 16 is the maximum temperature. We're expecting between 3 and 8 millimetres of rain, so that's good for our reserves. Sunday, expecting 15 degrees again, 3 millimetres of rain on Sunday, hopefully. Monday the 13th of July, we've got 16 degrees expected after an overnight low of 10 and some showers there, and 4 degrees is the expected max amount of rain we're going to get on Monday. Tuesday, my golf day, 15 degrees, not a bad day, but 2 millimetres of rain. Hopefully it's not while we're playing. And Wednesday, 15 degrees. 15 degrees and partly cloudy day and maybe 1 millimetre of rain.
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12: The Piccadilly Winter Night Market is on this Saturday, the 4th of July, at Little Creatures Brewery from 4 p.m. Come along to this magical twilight market with over 60 stalls for you to browse through. 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

0: 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You're listening to 94.7 The Pulse, and Keith and Tim here. And we've got our next guests in the studio. We'll get all these mics going. We'll be all ready to go. So welcome to Hayley Bohm. You would have heard, if you're a regular listener, you'd hear Hayley. We try and get in about once a month. She's from the Wathaurong Cooperative and comes in and keeps us a little bit updated about what's happening in that community. And today she's got her younger brother, Billy, who is the face of...
1: Flip the vape.
0: I wasn't sure of the first word. It was Flip the Vape, so which is a campaign which we'll talk about in a moment. So welcome to the both of you.
1: Thanks for having us.
2: Thank you.
0: Thank you very much for coming in. We'll start off with Flip the Vape. Billy, do you want to be thrown straight into the limelight? Can you explain a little bit about what you're doing? Your face is on the advertisement for Flip the Vape. What is Flip the Vape?
2: So Flip the Vape is a campaign targeted against vaping in like youths and young adults. It's for most of the community, but it's mainly targeted towards Indigenous communities as well. And I'm just an ambassador, just a face, like to show someone of the target audience is in the same general, like so me. I'm people the same as me are targeted, so they use me to get the message across.
0: Fantastic. I think it's a great campaign from my point of view, from an outsider who used to smoke as a young person when smoking was everywhere just with cigarettes. And then we were always happy to see, Keith, weren't we, smoking of cigarettes fade as people sort of got wiser and realised how dangerous it was. But now the big danger is this vaping. Is it something that has affected you at all, or have you... tasted it, or have you been involved at all?
2: I have tried it a couple of years back, and not really for me, but yeah, a lot of people do it, like especially in high school, like most of my year level. It's pretty bad.
3: How long is the campaign going to run for?
2: I'm not sure. We had the Flip the Vape week a couple of weeks ago, but yeah, the campaign runs for most of the year.
3: When you did the poster shoots, how did that work out? First off, how'd you get chosen?
2: Oh, well, Hayley nominated.
0: Good move, sis.
2: I think they asked her and she decided to put me through instead of herself.
1: Oh, I just, noble. Yeah, I just felt that, you know, one, I always say yes to everything, as we know, but also they're hitting that target audience, and Billy is a young, proud black fella, and that he should be on the face of it because, you know, unfortunately we do have a lot of kids his age and boys as well that are vaping, and it's good to have those role models in the community.
0: Absolutely, and I'm not sure, I'm not going to throw this question at you directly, but just as a general thing, I would have thought it would probably be more likely to be males who would vape than females, but I don't know whether that's sphere. Would you suggest that that's the way, or is it
1: I'm not 100% sure, but something, maybe younger males, absolutely. I think you're seeing quite a few more females as well. Yeah. But something in our space, and it was something our maternal and child health nurses have been saying, is that how often it is that women stop vaping when they're pregnant, but a lot of them get back onto it once they have bub because of all those stresses.
0: Yes.
1: Mm. Yeah, so that's one thing. But yeah, I think this particular cause is for that teen years because it's getting crazy.
0: Absolutely, and even younger than teens.
2: Yeah.
3: All right, Billy, we sorted out how you got picked. Now, once you got up there, what did you have to do? What was involved in the shoot?
2: So, first part was driving up to Melbourne early in the morning, which was interesting. But then, got in, met everyone. We did a photo shoot and took some videos just to so they can use for promotions on like Instagram and social media. And then we did some interviews. we did some interviews as well. So they asked us about what we would do with the money we had if we didn't vape, and just other things like that, like what we like sport and how vaping affects your fitness and your health. And that's pretty much it.
0: So the campaign is not just putting photos around. There's audio as well. Like yeah, the campaign's on. Where do they play them?
2: On Facebook, Instagram. I've seen them on.
1: On the Flip the Vape page and the Kuriwai page, and Wathaurong shared it too. But yeah, like we can send it through to you, but it also gets played at all the Flip the Vape events. We had one that Wathaurong hosted a couple of weeks ago, so Billy's face was up right front and centre, and everywhere I turned I saw my brother.
3: So are you a celebrity? Are people stopping you in the street?
2: No, not yet, which is... I'm pretty happy about that. I'm pretty introverted.
0: Yeah.
2: But, I get sent a lot of photos of buses and things and billboards in town with my face on it.
0: Fantastic. It's a big campaign. They're putting a lot of money into it by the sound of things.
3: What's the relative cost of vaping? Tim and I both smoked, as he said, but a packet of cigarettes now is about $40. So what's the equivalent in vaping?
2: Well, from what I know from people that do it, they probably go through a vape every week or two and it costs about $50 to $100.
0: Yeah. So it's not cheap, is it?
2: No, it's not.
0: All right, so outside of this campaign, you're still at school?
2: Yeah.
0: Whereabouts do you go?
2: Grovedale College. I'm in year 12.
0: Fantastic. How's that going?
2: Pretty good. I could be better, but we're getting through, so that's all that matters.
1: Just pushing through it.
0: Good on you.
3: What's your ambition, Billy? What do you want to do?
2: Hopefully police or like the defence force. Hopefully that's what I'm looking into.
0: You're like a uniform, okay?
2: Yeah.
0: And what about sport? You play a bit of sport?
2: Yeah, I play. So winter is footy and soccer, and then summer cricket.
0: Good on you. Yeah. Stick to the cricket. We're both played cricket for quite a long time, but that's good. So you've got a good balance of sporting activities. You obviously love it, and you look like

0: We showed up. We thought we were just there supporting them. Anyways, we see that it's in partnership with Wathaurong's early years team, and we're like, hold on, you failed to mention that. And then they win the award, and they're like, come on, get up on stage. And I was like, sorry, what?
1: They didn't give you a chance to prepare a speech or anything.
0: I didn't have to speak, but they kept hanging it on me saying that they were going to make me speak, and I was like, don't make me do it.
1: I'm sure you would have been fine anyway, but it's that nervousness at the time, isn't it? As soon as you get told, you're going to be, it gives you a bit of a fright.
0: Absolutely. I was like, I'm just glad that I actually dressed nice that day, because imagine if I didn't, that would have been really awkward up on stage with the photos.
2: Now, talking about dressing up, I was telling Tim in the first hour that I saw a photo of some Wathaurong event with 500 people at the convention centre. Is that correct?
0: Yes. On the weekend, we had our NAIDOC ball. So that's usually the first event we have every year for NAIDOC week. And yeah, this was the biggest one we've had, 500 people at the convention centre. Previously, we've been able to have maybe 300 people max. So yeah, they filled the tables, which was great. And yes, I was very fortunate enough to go. I love being around the community and hanging out with them, and I think we might have to bring Billy next year as well, now that he's of age.
1: He's allowed to go.
0: Yeah, absolutely. But yeah, usually we let the hair down and have some fun.
2: I saw the photo gallery in the Addy and it was great, but I didn't see you. I was looking.
1: She was ducking and waving.
0: Yeah. I usually try and stay out of the limelight, especially when I've had a couple of drinks in me.
1: Now, we'll talk about, this is NAIDOC week. It goes till Friday?
0: It goes till pretty much Sunday.
1: Righto.
0: Yeah.
1: So, for those listening, NAIDOC stands for National Aborigines and Islanders Day Observance Committee. So, it's a bit of a mixed thing, isn't it? That was probably a day that was originally, and they kept the NAIDOC because it had worked for a period of time. It's 50 years, isn't it?
0: 50 years since of NAIDOC, yeah, which is amazing. I think in our family, it's easily our favourite holiday.
1: Yeah. And tell us what the theme is this year.
0: Yeah, the theme is 50 years are deadly, which is great.
1: We've been talking about that word deadly. We love it.
2: McKayley used to use it all the time.
1: Every second word.
2: But it was always in context. It was a beautiful word in the right situation.
1: Yeah.
2: I couldn't get away with it, you and I couldn't get away with it to the same extent. You've done it twice today.
0: Yeah, I think it's just, you know, we've always used it, but since working at Wathaurong, I've definitely picked up some lingo, that's for sure. Yeah.
1: Now, another big thing that was on last night on the ABC, you would have seen maybe, that Blackfella show.
0: That Blackfella show, yes. I only watched bits and pieces of it, but I am definitely going to be watching the reruns.
1: Yeah, because our best friend, Baker Boy, finished off the show.
0: He sure did, didn't he?
1: He's our man, and we've spoken to him, of course, on the show. But I thought it was a lovely event because it wasn't people overproduced.
0: Mm-hmm.
1: It was people having fun and together. It was just, and some of the performers were absolutely brilliant.
0: Mm-hmm.
1: Keith was turned off when there was the guy putting the, first of all, he started putting a balloon, a very long balloon down his throat. Now, it looked to me like he was actually doing it. Then he put swords down his throat.
0: Oh.
1: So I want you to have a look at that and someone tell me how on earth he does it.
0: Yeah, that's it's not right.
1: It has
0: right.
1: to be a trick, doesn't it?
0: Surely it's fake. It's not right. It can't be right.
1: But it was a really good show. So they had Jess Mowboy hosted that, and Miff Warhurst came in as a guest games show host. Tony Armstrong's face or head appeared in a box. So asking them to put their hands in the box and tell people what they were, you know, you start to feel around. And Tony Armstrong's head was in there. He was in there.
0: Yeah.
1: But that was all he did. He didn't do much else. A guy called Leon Zaro.
0: Yes.
1: You come across him?
0: He is so funny. I used to watch him in Black Comedy as well. That show. He is just something else. His humour is brilliant. And I follow him on TikTok as well. And he just posts the funniest stuff.
1: Yeah, he was very good. and of course Baker Boy at the end. So that was a good event. So it is a big week of the year, isn't it?
0: Yeah, absolutely.
1: And locally, what you said.

0: Did you start with a ball?
1: Yeah, we start with the ball, and then we do a flag raising on the first, like on the first day of the week, so mm-hmm. Monday. Usually we go every year, but yeah, we had it at Bullen Cultural Centre this year, which was great. Our first ever one there.
0: Wow, that's great.
1: Yeah, we had hundreds of people there.
0: Now, the City of Greater Geelong supports it, and I think there was light shows.
1: Yes, yeah. I love watching them. I don't know about everyone else. They might watch them from the street level, but I purposely drive all the way to the top of that car park complex and watch them from the top there. Billy and I go every year.
0: So what buildings are they on?
1: They're on the town hall.
0: Town hall, right.
1: Yeah, so, we go like every year, don't we?
2: Yeah, most
0: years. I might get along tonight. Billy, before we let you off the hook, what teams do you play footy with? What?
2: Grovedale Tigers.
0: Oh, you are a Grovedale Tiger. And what level you play? Under
2: 18s, yeah.
0: Enjoy that?
2: Yeah, I wish we were doing better. We're contending, but we're still struggling
0: still
2: a little bit.
0: Still a chance,
2: yeah, still a chance, though.
3: Hayley plays a very physical game from our previous conversations. Are you a bit like crash and thumb, crash and bang like
2: yeah,
3: that?
2: I love the contact.
1: I think our play is a bit similar. I think we have not so much we're not very good long distance runners, but we're skill wise, we're pretty good, aren't we?
2: Yeah.
1: We're a bit similar in that way, except I reckon I'm better.
0: Oh, there's the challenge, isn't it? We'll see how that goes, but you may be going to make a comeback next year.
1: Maybe, we'll see.
0: How you go. The longer you stay out, the harder I'm sure it is to get back in.
1: Absolutely.
0: All right, any other news to update us with? You were having the kindergarten visits
1: month. Yeah, we've just been doing heaps of work in our space. But something that's really exciting is we've just started a new foster care working group. So we've got all organisations that run foster care programs coming together and talking about how can we best support our carers who are caring for Aboriginal kids.
0: And that was, we spoke to...
1: Lani.
0: Lani, that was earlier this year.
1: Yeah, and they've been growing and booming since.
0: So they've picked up on numbers?
1: Yeah, so they're getting a few numbers. They actually just trained two new carers, and next week they're training hopefully another six, I think it is.
0: Right.
1: Yeah, I was actually talking to them. I reckon they want to come back down and have a yarn with you guys.
0: Tell them they're welcome anytime.
1: Yeah.
0: All right, we better let you go and strike a blow for work and do some homework.
1: Do some homework, yeah, get ready for the exams in year 12.
0: That's right. What are we? What month are we in? We're in July, so it's getting there, is it?
2: Yeah, only a couple months now, I think, 3 or 4.
0: Head down for a little bit longer, and then you'll breathe easy at the end of it, and then you'll say, well, that wasn't that hard. All right, thank you both very much for coming.
1: Thank you. No, thanks so much.
0: And Billy, and we'll go to a message.
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0: Your Radio. We're Tim and Keith, and we'll be here for the next 35 minutes. Now, Keith, we wouldn't be here at all if we didn't have subscribers, and we're going to mention a few of subscribers and business or and ordinary subscribers, we'll call them, and they are the lifeblood of the company. 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I'll start off. 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Or just come into the studio during office hours and someone will be able to help you. Infinity Sweeps, we've had them on, we've talked to them. They're a business sponsor of ours. Shedding the Blues, which coming up we're going to have in early August. We've got another Music at the Bolo event, and Shedding the Blues are going to provide the music for that day. So there'll be several bands from there. They're all people who have been musicians for a long time but just enjoy to play now, and they've formed a few groups. And South Geelong Market is another sponsor of ours, which has a Sunday market at South Geelong Primary School on the first and third.
1: It was last Sunday, yeah. So it was very busy too. We were down there. Just want to comment on one of the, not comment, but I just want to send a cheerio to Jenny Wolfe and Ian. They're having a rough trot again. It's just some people just have bad luck. And you talk about courage. We talk about people, you know, our sporting heroes and the courage that they display or whatever. People who live under stress day in, day out. It just is so hard to come up, but you've just got to admire people who, and we send our thoughts out to everybody there who's having a rough time. And let's just hope it's only temporary, but there are so many people in the world who have so much going on in their lives. It must be just an effort to just get up in the morning and get going again. And it's just so admirable that so many people can do that under such stress. So our thoughts are with everybody out there who is struggling in any way whatsoever.
0: Well done, Keith.
1: Oh, well.
0: That's true. Now, do you want to read out those subscribers?
1: All right, that was it. I thought you had, to be honest. My headphones weren't working.
0: You were fiddling around over there. I wasn't sure what was going on.
1: I was trying to get the headphones to go. The Annette Wilkinson, Mark Seeks, Jenny Wolfe, Leslie Armand, Maureen O'Keefe, Joy Carr, and Craig is a new one. He's just nominated.
0: Yes, we've been told that we've got Craig, but we just haven't got his surname. So
1: no, we haven't.
0: We'll get that for next week. So thank you, Craig, and anyone else who'd like to join our team, our local legends team, or our general Pulse team with a subscription, would help keep us going, and we would love you for it. Okay, Keith, what do you think about this?

0: Okay, Fawlty Towers, great show. And there are a lot of great shows still on TV, Keith, aren't there?
1: Certainly are, Tim, yes.
0: And whether you watch them, I suppose I'm 50-50 now. I do live-to-air shows I watch regularly, certain live-to-air shows I watch regularly, and others, well, I don't. I stream. So the ones that we've watched over the last week, let's have a look at those. Where's my list? Here it is.
1: Are you still watching The Capture?
0: I don't know whether I started The Capture.
1: That's the one with the deep fake stuff where they kept showing you photos that weren't real. It went down some funny turns, but the overriding thing that came out of it was that the army generals learnt to trust the computer to make decisions because it was capable of considering more factors than they were because they fed all the information into it. So there's you have a computer organising, or I suppose it's organising actually assassinations. So it's a scary thing to be doing.
0: That just reminds me of yesterday. I was here. I watched Gruen, and they talk about cars, that self-driving cars are coming in. They have come in various places, particularly around townships, and the fact that there's advertising going on at the moment about them, you know, the autonomic, they call it? Cars that self-drive, they don't need anyone sitting in the driver's seat, theoretically. And that hasn't come in yet in Australia officially, but it's bound to be coming in. But what they were saying on Gruen was that the fact is those cars have got so much equipment, they are more reliable at driving than any human is. Right. Humans can take their eye off the road and miss something, but those cars, it's just we have got to get over that. I always think of a self-driving car and I think there's no way I would ever jump in one. But as he pointed out, they've got all the technical equipment that's going to make sure you're safe better than you would be if you were driving yourself. And that's where it's going to have to make the big jump in a few years, perhaps, and then they'll catch on.
1: I think I read quite a long article along similar lines, and it was suggesting that one of the problems is that there are situations where the driverless car doesn't really work and you need an automatic override or the possibility of override. So on country roads where there are no white lines marked, there can be confusion. And I'm making this one up, but if it has to choose between colliding with a sheep and a toddler, it doesn't have the information. It can't make that. Whereas you or I in that situation would know. So I assume you'd automatically go to the sheep. So I'm with you. I wouldn't completely trust it.
0: But the logic says we should, because, but we all know how technology can fail, don't we? I suppose. All right, TV shows I've been watching. So Gruen is one of my regular weekly shows. I watch Wednesday nights. I watch Gruen. Sometime it's great. Sometime it's not quite as on. Like any live show, I think it's all a matter of who you've got on. And how things sort of fall. Gruen, for example, this week was brilliant because they all seemed to be on the same page, and there were some good things on there. Another thing I watch regularly is on a weekly basis is Ground Up, the formation of the Tasmanian football team.
1: That I struggle with that a little bit at
0: Sam
1: the start.
0: Sam Pang.
1: Yeah, but it's got some funny moments, hasn't it? I just did a dirty thing to you there, Tim, because I was having trouble with the headphones. I swapped microphones, so I think we might have gone a little bit of silence there for a few seconds. I'm sorry about that.
0: What are we on?
1: I'm right now. I've swapped to another one, and we're good.
0: Which is number three.
1: Number three,
0: so we don't need four on. Yeah. Okay, so that's two shows I watch on a regular basis. Australian Story is another one. And this week they had they were celebrating 60 years of Play School.
1: Oh, great.
0: which was really clever, because they had the performers at the time doing a show and then talking on camera later about what it was like when they were doing those shows and how really soundly based it is in educational people. They had employed several educationalists who were explaining to them how to create their little sections and make sure it was accessible to young children.
1: Mm. All right.
0: And sorry, and one more, Four Corners is another one I watch every Monday. I watch Four Corners. This week was very scary because though, and you, if you were interested, you could catch it up on iView, but AI techniques used to create war artillery, war bits and pieces like drones and things. It's really frightening how that is developing, and we're spending more and more and more, and the US has encouraged people to spend more and more and more on defence. Whereas the ultimate solution for all of us is to say we ban the whole lot.
1: Mm.
0: Like nuclear was banned for a while, but it's just crazy.
1: Oh, excuse me. I watched Compass with Fran Lebowitz.
0: Oh, I did too.
1: She's wasn't amazing. That fascinating? Yes.
0: She was amazing. I saw her on 7:30 when she first arrived in Australia a few weeks ago or a month ago. But she is someone who doesn't mind taking it to the man, does she? She criticises Trump off and on and is basically a good person. The only fault she seems to have is that she's a chain smoker. It came out in this particular interview. So that's sort of, well, I suppose we could call it a fault, but it might be just, she would say that if I was growing up now, I wouldn't smoke because... when she was growing up, everyone was smoking and she tried it and got hooked on it and she's addicted.
1: Very funny, her reflections on having to get in an aeroplane, go 12 hours without having
0: that's
1: a
0: smoke. That's right, yeah.
1: She's talking about if the aeroplane crashed at the end of a 12-hour flight, you'd be very annoyed. Because you'd
0: missed out that last
1: For 12 hours, yeah. I thought the most interesting thing I think that I took out of the interview was that the America, she said, was basically in despair.
0: Mm.
1: They've just created, Trump has created a situation that can't be recovered quickly because of the High Court, the Supreme Court thing, as in, you remember the Ruth Bader Ginsburg story or whatever, because they created lifetime positions, he's filled it with people who rubber stamp atrocious decisions. Mm. And she said sort of democracy is in awful trouble in America as a consequence.
0: I've often said over the last few years that they should start from scratch again and design a system. Forget all your constitutional things and say, right, let's get a group, well, give themselves a few years to do it. And I suppose they would never agree on it because there's just two parties and one will like things, one won't like things. But surely we are mature enough now to say, okay, what we've got isn't working well enough.
1: Well, they did it originally, didn't they? I mean, they drew up a constitution and amendments and all that sort of thing. Life has changed.
0: That's dated a couple of hundred years ago. So, I mean, surely an intelligent group of human beings would be able to see that and say, look, let's make the necessary changes. We're a new world. We can't just sort of rely on that. Speaking about a new world, I saw a guy I used to play cricket with at South Barring Cricket Club. On TV, he was representing the Lowy Institute, and he's the China expert.
1: Right.
0: I sort of knew, I had followed his progress. He wanted to become a diplomat of some sort, I think, when we knew him, but he's now the Lowy Institute is very well respected. They do research on everything. They have to know about everything. And he's the China expert. That's Sam Ruggaveen. If you're listening, Sam, from Canberra or wherever they're centred, that's pretty amazing. It's nice.
1: It is.
0: Him and Baker Boy.
1: All right. Talk of extraordinary people. We've got Belinda Maloney coming up in a bit to talk about our cage fighting.
2: Forgot.
1: And I've got a couple of new shows on the ABC.
0: Yep.
1: That I wanted to talk about, which are Cooper and Fry on St Pierre, but we might leave it till next week. Have you watched them, just for interest?
0: Cooper and Fry, I saw a bit of, I think. Yeah.
1: Anyway, no, that's for next week. But
0: let's
1: take us up to that. We've got Trini Lopez with If I Had a Hammer.

0: That was Trini Lopez with If I Had a Hammer. On the phone, we have our resident cage fighter, Belinda Maloney. So Belinda had her first bout on Sunday. So how did it go, Belinda?
1: I got the win.
2: Oh, well done. Congratulations. I didn't see it as the headline in the paper, though.
1: Goodness, there's a headline on my forehead, that's for sure. It's looking a bit black and blue at this minute, so I'm feeling a bit worse for wear, but that's what you get when you go to these games. So
2: just remind us that the event, was it a two-minute bout, or was it several?
0: Sorry, I think.
1: Three by 2 minutes.
2: Oh, right. So you had to go out for a second and a third time.
1: I was hoping to get the finish in the unfortunately, I couldn't bring it home. I had a really exceptional opponent who had a head like a cinder block, I think. I was throwing everything I had, and both of our heads were like bobbleheads bobbling back and forth. But we ended up trading in the pocket. The commentator said we could have done away with the octagon. We could have stood in a telephone booth clanging at each other in the pocket, which I quite enjoyed. I felt like I was letting loose a little bit because it's not something that you do in sparring normally.
2: So neither of you got knocked out. It was a points decision, was it?
1: It was a split decision, and I got the win by 3 points. They said if you hadn't thrown those extra few flurries, but the accuracy of the punching was pretty exceptional. They said that there was more strikes thrown in our fight than the previous whole day.
0: So
2: wow.
0: You said, I think, that you've got a decent black eye out of it.
1: I've got two black eyes for my trouble, so...
0: Because you wanted to fight again this weekend, or next weekend, they wouldn't let you.
1: Yeah, that's right. Someone told me to take a break, which I didn't really understand. I had to get an interpretation of that one, but I'm back training again, so really enjoying that so far. But I've got a few lessons to take on board.
2: So it was your first fight. You talked about how... you were quite anxious about it, just the, not knowing exactly what was going to happen when you get in there. How did it feel, and how long did it take you to overcome that?
1: At the time, there's a big surge of adrenaline. Your walkout song's playing, all the crowd. I had to walk past all my family sitting in the front row who were cheering me, and gave them a bit of a fist bump with my boxing gloves. But then once I got in the ring, they closed the cage door.
2: Oh dear.
1: I was talking about the rules. I realised I probably didn't...
2: There's no turning back.
1: I should have taken up knitting or something. And the moment that we started slinging, I threw with everything I had because I wanted to get it over with. And my opponent, Paola, she started slinging back, and I realised I was in a bit of trouble, and the adrenaline started coursing through my veins. And then when they said, sit down on this stool at the break, I just about couldn't get up because my legs felt like they were filled with lead.
2: Mm.
1: And the adrenaline is a real performance killer, so perhaps I shouldn't have sat down. I should have just kept on walking.
2: Yeah, you get the payback, don't you, after the adrenaline rush?
1: My word, it was really energy draining. It was unbelievable, but also because I'd thrown such a flurry of punches, I remembered back in high school I have exercise-induced asthma, so...
2: Right, gee.
1: It was like breathing through a straw in there.
2: Holy hell.
0: I imagine the 2 minutes just flew.
1: Yes, it absolutely did, but then when you're getting punched in the face, it goes a little bit longer than... like time slows down with every embarrassing punch, but we did a little bit of wrestling as well, which was great. As mixed martial arts, you can shake things up, and threw a few knees and tried to change and charge her up against the cage. She was a pretty good wrestler. She was trying to get me down to the ground to do some sort of jiu-jitsu wizardry, but I wasn't having a bar of that, so I kept it on the feet.
2: So after the fight, do you have any contact with them? Do you talk to them about well done, and is that it?
1: I did at the back in the green room. I went over to her and I had a bunch of snacks, bananas and dates, and I offered her a date. It was like a bit of an little snack. Would you like some sugary, consolation prize for getting the crap beaten out of you? But we had a bit of a brief chat, and she said it was very complimentary about me, and I said I'm really grateful for her to have come down from Sydney. At the end of the fight, I raised her glove as well and pointed to her, like, everyone get behind her, and the crowd cheered. So that was something that was a special moment for us both. bit cheesy.
2: That's but I think that's good. I think that's sportsmanship, because you respect your opponent, even though you try to pelt the rubbish out of her.
1: Absolutely. And I think that's the key. A lot of people have these grimaces and fights. Oh, this is unfair. It could have gone either way, really. I mean, both of us were throwing like an absolute share of what. But the good thing is that the umpires or the judges were keenly looking, and irrespective of what the outcome was, we've both done a lot of training to get to that point. And I respect that if she wasn't showing up, maybe she got the nerves and wasn't having a bar of it, then what would I do? I'd just be fighting myself. So I'm really grateful for anyone who wants to step in the ring and help teach me something about what I need to do, which apparently is move my head.
2: Gee whiz.
1: Yeah.
2: All right, so if there is a next one, when would that one be? Have you booked in?
1: I've booked it in, mate. I have absolutely. I'm about to start a training camp on July the 13th. So if anyone would like to join up, the Ultra Training Program starts on the 13th of July, and it runs for 20 weeks, called Couch to Cage. And anyone can do it, and they match you with someone who's also a complete amateur. So you're both starting from the same starting point, I guess, you know. So you've both got similar experiences. So it's not an unfair matchup.
2: Fair enough.
0: How are the crowds?
1: Oh, fantastic. I think we had some key moments where people were yelling out different things. Someone yelled out, go Belinda, go, and that started some sort of chant. Everyone was getting behind me. Someone was yelling out things I can't repeat on. It was just marvellous to hear people get behind the Sydney crowd as well, which was wonderful. So,
2: It sounds like a very positive experience.
1: Yes, and the crowds were quite big. The first day was nearly sold out, and the second day was quite packed as well. It was a wonderful experience, one that I probably won't repeat anytime soon, but 20 weeks is a long way away, so I'll probably be able to get enough courage to get back in there. But I don't know if I'll be adding this to my permanent job titles list. I think I'm happy with Professor, that's fine.
2: I think we look after that brain of yours.
1: Thank you, absolutely.
0: All right. Thank you very much for talking to us.
2: Thanks very much for getting back to us.
0: And all the best. And keep in touch. We will, as we say, we'll get you in one day and just have a talk about why someone, you're a university lecturer, I think, are you?
1: That's right. Yep. I just finished a lecture up this morning. So.
0: Yep, and a former counsellor. So it's just a little bit of an anomaly to be drawn to something like cage fighting. So we'll just love to get you in and just have a chat about that journey. So thank you very much, Belinda Maloney.
2: Thanks, Belinda.
1: Thanks so much.
2: Talk
0: to you
2: soon,
0: mate. See ya. Thank you. So it's 9 minutes to 11, Tim, so we might have a hear from some of our sponsors.
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2: Now we're going to have a song from... who have we got the song from? We have got a song from Thelma Plum. Now, Thelma Plum is an Indigenous artist from New South Wales, born in Queensland. But you would have heard a beautiful voice before, I'm sure.

0: That was Thelma Plum, and the song was Wise Man. I hope you liked it. We have got a couple of text messages in just referring to the interviews that we've done and the music. We've got Rob who texted in saying that the fact that we'd played Trini Lopez and it was one of Keith's, it's just put Keith on top of the list of who has the better taste in music, which is one of our promotions, which we've never really established in any way, shape or form, but I'm sure there are people who like one or the other, or both or neither. The other one, also from me, another thought after the interview with Belinda was Rob again, who suggested that he has on his show, which is called, Keith?
1: Wednesday Front Page.
0: I was going to call it Local Legends, but no, it's not. It's Wednesday Front Page. He has spoken to Belinda when she was a councillor on the City of Greater Geelong Council. So, and said she was a really good interviewee and a good person. So that was great. Now, Keith.
1: Alan doesn't have time to come in, Alan Mitchell, from Looking Forward, Looking Back, because
0: He's got the whole thing to himself in the studio.
1: 2 minutes to prepare, so he's got a bit going on. But Trevor's ringing in from Perth.
0: Wow.
1: Issues with the Telstra thing over there in... I'm not sure if he said Perth or West Australia. I think he said Perth. But you find that out. I'm looking forward, looking back, coming up in just about 2 minutes.
0: A couple of minutes away, yes.
1: Next week, Tim, we've got Rod Charles, who was... he's passionate about cycling and was the cycling mayor. He was mayor of Geelong West and his council vehicle was a bicycle. So Rod Charles will be interesting. We've also have Apollo Bay, the refugee advocate, don't we?
0: Yes, we do. Ali Cork. Ali Cork was one of the instigators of the move to... look after refugees, and they tracked down a refugee who was working for Australia in Afghanistan when the war was on, and when the really sudden end to that war, which was tragic, happened, a lot of the people who were actually working for the Allies were stranded there. They weren't got out as such, and so they followed up and really persevered and tracked down this particular guy and his family who had worked for the Aussies, and eventually got them out in a last minute effort, got them to out to Australia. So she's going to tell us a little bit about that next week as well.
1: And Kayla from Friends for Good, the organisation that provides counselling, not counselling, but finds a voice on the end of a phone for people. Kayla is looking for volunteers.
0: Okay, so we'll see you next week, folks. Look forward to it.
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4: About 10% of calls are still failing, but Telstra says it's close to finalising repairs. They're advising customers to retry their call if it's unsuccessful in the first instance. Welfare check processes remain in place where a call does not connect successfully. Today, a Liberal senator has doubled down on her decision to make test calls to 000 to see if they would go through during the ongoing Telstra outage. Sarah Henderson has faced backlash this morning for making two calls to 000 to test the network. She defended her actions this morning. Here she is explaining what happened to Sky yesterday.
5: And it's ridiculous that the government is criticising me. It just goes to show how desperate they are, because we know last year when Optus received preliminary calls about the 000 network saying it was not working, those calls were ignored, and the couple of calls initially that I made this morning showed that the 000 network was not working.
4: The US has launched fresh strikes on Iran today as President Donald Trump declares the ceasefire is over, speaking from the NATO summit.
6: I don't want to deal with them anymore. They're scum. You know what scum is? They're scum. They're sick people. They're led by sick people. And they're vicious, violent people. And if they had a nuclear weapon, they'd use it. As far as I'm concerned, it's over.
4: The U.S. military says the retaliatory strikes come after Iran attacked tankers in the Strait of Hormuz this week. Meantime, Iran will bury their slain leader, Ali Khamenei, in his hometown in the northeast of the country. It comes after the late Supreme Leader's multi-day funeral ceremony this week. Back home, the overall health of Indigenous Australians is improving, according to the Australia Institute of Health and Welfare's latest biannual flagship report. The research published today found life expectancy is just over 81 years for males and 85 years for females. Chronic diseases account for most of the health burden, but there was a decline in coronary heart disease. Speaking to National Radio News, head of AIHW, Melanie Dunford, says despite the gains, there are still gaps to close.
7: In terms of risk factors in general, we've seen major gains in the health of First Nations people, particularly declines in coronary heart disease, but we still have some gaps to close. In particular, First Nations people still have 8 to 9 years gap in life expectancy to non-Indigenous Australians, as well as experience double the disease burden.
4: And scientists have found a gene that could hold the clues to preventing infertility and early menopause. Fertility declines with age, mainly due to the gradual loss of eggs and follicles from the ovaries, leading to infertility, irregular cycles, and ultimately menopause. But researchers from Monash University have conducted preclinical studies that have identified a gene that may protect the female reproductive lifespan by reducing low levels of chronic inflammation in the ovary that are a hallmark of aging. And in sport, questions have been raised today after a contentious State of Origin try from the Blues was allowed to stand. The NRL admitted to a bunker error in the decider, saying it shouldn't have awarded a runaway second half try to Bradman Best in the 57th minute. As Queensland peppered the Blues line with a kick to the air, Jojo Fifita challenged Blues winger Joe Bostock to claim the ball. Neither player could gather possession cleanly, but replays appeared to show Bost touched the ball before it fell forwards, away from the Blues line, and Best scooped it up. New South Wales defeated Queensland 30-12 last night to claim the series 2-1.
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12: And a very good morning to you all. Alan Mitchell here. Thanks to Tim and Keith for another outstanding program, as always. They'll be back next week, next Thursday at 9 a.m. OK, the forecast for the rest of our day. We're expecting a top of 13 and partly cloudy day. Overnight, we're down to another chilly 2 degrees. 15 tomorrow, but mostly sunny. That's nice. Saturday, 15 again, but there'll be some showers coming through, up to 10 mil expected. Sunday, we're looking at 15 again with a shower or two. Monday, 16 with showers. Tuesday, 14 with a shower or two. Next Wednesday, we're looking at 15, partly cloudy day expected. Currently, our temperature, we're sitting on, just hovering around 8 degrees here in the city as we speak. So it's still a bit chilly, that's for sure. Okay, it's 6 minutes past 11, and of course it's Thursday morning.

0: And a very good morning to you all, and great to have you on this Thursday for Looking Forward, Looking Back. I'm Alan, and I'm joined on two phones today. I'm talking to, firstly, Trevor. And how are you, Trevor? And where are you this morning?
1: I'm very well, Alan. I think I'm a little bit warmer than you guys are today. I'm in Perth at the moment.
0: Yep. What's the temperature there?
1: It's expecting a 21 degrees.
0: Oh, lovely. Well, you're certainly warmer than we're. you certainly picked a nice time to travel away from Geelong, because this week is it's a shocker as far as cold goes. Yes. And Bucket, good morning to you.
2: Good morning, Alan. How are you this morning?
0: I'm very well, and you're nice and warm out there, are you?
2: Is Trevor going all right over there? Has he been out around Victoria Park yet?
0: Victoria Park, have you been there, Trevor?
1: Victoria Park, no, not yet. We'll probably go in and have another look around Perth on Friday. We're after the program today, we'll be heading out to Swan Valley to have a bit of a look out there, and check out Whistler's Chocolate Factory, and there's a nut factory out there we're going to have a bit of a look at. But no, it's certainly...
0: Can't hear him at all. That's no good. I don't know what's happened. Can you speak now, Bucket?
2: Yes, I just wanted to know, where is this chocolate factory in Perth, because I'm sure it's in kids, wouldn't it?
0: Did you hear that, Trevor?
1: No, I've got nothing on my end, Alan, I'm afraid.
0: Okay, all right. Okay, I don't know what we're going to do here. I might have to switch phones somehow. Okay, anyway, yes, Trevor can't hear you, Bucket, so I might have to redo
1: it. You might have to transfer it. You might have to
0: ask
1: many questions. I know it's probably a bit of a pain for the listeners, but it's until we get to the news and then a break and switch over. I'm not quite sure.
0: Yeah, I'll try that. I think that might be the best thing to do. Okay, then. All right. Bucket was just asking about the chocolate factory, I think.
1: Yeah,
0: we've been
1: there once before,
0: long on.
1: Brenda certainly
0: looked. I'm losing you, Trevor, now. I'm not having much luck, Bucket.
2: No luck at all. Is he counting the bubbles?
1: Well, I just picked up a bit then, Alan.
0: Oh, you got him then? Okay.
1: A little bit then, yeah.
0: Okay, Bucket, do you want to ask a question to Trevor, see if he can hear you now?
2: Yeah, if he can tell us where that factory is located in Perth, I'd be very interested, because if I go over next time, I'll make sure I visit that chocolate factory.
1: Oh, you like to drop a chocolate too, Bucket, then? Yeah, it's in a place called Middle Swan.
2: Oh,
1: We're staying in a park about 18 k's north of Perth, or northeast of Perth, and we've only got about another 20 k's to go out to the chocolate factory, so it's fairly close nearby.
2: Oh yeah, well that's pretty handy, isn't it?
1: So they advertise at the moment, Bucket, 200 different types of chocolate.
2: Oh, that'd be, I'd be right me, yeah, joy there, yeah, for a long, long time.
1: I can see myself getting a sugar fix today.
2: Yeah, a sugar fix, well, why not?
1: So, anyway, I don't do it often, but they have tours you can do, and you can watch them make the chocolate and so forth, and then you can go around and you can do a taste test.
2: Oh, well, that's all. No, just avoid that. Go straight to the throat, mate.
1: Yeah, no, it's looking forward to getting going out there and having a bit of a look. It's a very, very nice area. where we're staying at the moment, out in the hills, it's starting to get into the wine area here in Western Australia.
2: Yeah, but you don't drink wine, do you?
1: No, I don't touch
2: it. You're guzzling, don't you?
1: No, I think the only stuff that's good for is taking tar off your car.
2: I've never tried that. Now, talking about cars and that over there, how are you going dodging these potholes? Because they start in Western Australia and then come right across, don't they?
1: Bucket, the roads are that good over here, I'm really tempted to move.
2: I can remember when I was going over there. If they knew a few tourists were going through, they'd make sure that they graded the roads.
1: Well, it's not like that anymore. I tell you what, the worst road we've been across is better than our best road in Victoria.
2: Yeah?
1: Yeah. Look, even the secondary roads here, probably from... we come up through Beverley into Perth, and even when we've been travelling across Perth, except for the corrugated roads, but all the bitumen roads are brilliant. You might get two or three potholes in 300 k's.
2: Yeah.
1: Yeah, and even when they do their repairs, they're smooth. You're not getting bumped around all over the place. But the main roads over here make the Princess Highway look like a fourth grade road. All I can say is I've never seen roads like this since I was about 20 years old.
0: My goodness. Well, that's saying a lot. Because they had heaps of rain over there too, didn't they, at one stage?
1: Yeah.
0: And I thought that might have upset their roads a bit with the potholes, but no, not the case.
1: They must do the roads properly over here, Alan. Well, it doesn't seem to get washout. But
0: no.
1: The one thing in around and in around Perth itself, a lot of the soil is sandy.
0: Yes.
2: Yeah.
0: Oh, so no, it soaks away.
1: It seems to soak away a bit. It doesn't seem to sit there.
0: Yeah.
1: You get into the red dirt. And it'll sit there.
0: Yeah.
1: And one of the guys I know, he gave me a call last night and we were talking about it, and they had that much rain on the Nullarbor that even the trucks, when they pulled off the side of the road, were getting bogged.
0: Gee whiz.
2: Yeah.
0: So, different kettle of fish over there. Yeah.
1: But no, look, as I said, the roads over here, I just wish I had a dash cam.
0: Yeah.
1: You could report it just to show you how brilliant it is. They've either got really good road engineers over here.
0: Right.
1: And look, the

0: very little bumps in the road. In fact, in some aspects, it's like it's too smooth. You get too comfortable. It's so easy to speed here.
1: Oh, right.
0: Because the roads are so good.
1: Yeah.
0: You know, you've got to keep watching your speed, eh? But here's the other part, Alan. With all the roads over here,
1: yeah,
0: there are speed cameras, but they're few and far between.
2: Is there cruise? And you go down to the mouth of the river and buy a deer, and that's wealthy hill, they call it, I think, something like that.
0: Yeah, I didn't quite catch that bucket.
1: No, I didn't
2: wealthy
1: catch.
2: Hill on the cruise down the river, you know.
0: Oh, yeah, no, well, we went down on Tuesday, we went into Perth, and we parked just near a place called... Matilda Bay.
2: Oh, yeah.
0: And I met one of the nicest traffic officers God could ever put breath into.
2: Yeah, is that right?
0: We were a little bit stumped to where we could park the car. Right. We were going over to the University of Western Australia. And I asked him, I said, look, I'm a little bit lost to where I'm going. I said, this is what I'm looking for. And I showed him a screenshot. He had a bit of a look and he goes, oh, yeah. He said, and where are you supposed to be going? And I told him. And I said where we were meeting these people. And he goes, oh, he said, that's just up the road. And the public toilet's near the public boat ramp. He said, if you wait a minute, he said, I've just got to go and have a tinkle. He said, I'll come back. And he said, you follow me and I'll show you where you can park. So he come back. We followed him up there and he pulled over. And he parked there and he said, don't worry about putting any money in the meter. He said, you've got free parking all day.
1: Oh, blimey. Well, there you go. Oh, that was excellent.
2: What are you doing now, eh?
0: Yeah. And I suppose what he was saying, they struggle to get tourists into Perth on weekends.
2: Yeah. That seems to be happening in a lot of cities, really.
0: Yeah, and...
2: Geelong, you hear a moaning about, oh, people won't come into the city of Geelong. Well, perhaps rip the present city down and start again.
1: Well, it's free parking on the weekends, even though your hours are restricted in Geelong, so there shouldn't be that problem. But Trevor's saying in Perth...
2: They'll have nothing.
1: In Perth... They've struggled to get people to come in at the weekends, do they? What's the reason? Do they charge?
0: It's all free parking.
1: Yeah.
0: All day free parking in Perth on weekends. But it seems to be, Alan, when you get into the suburbs out here, or the different suburbs, nearly it's got a bit like Westfield in Geelong.
1: Yeah.
0: They've got their own major shopping centres.
1: Yeah, and they've got their car parks, yeah.
0: And they've got their car parks, and that's fine and dandy. But people just seem to stay and do their shopping out in the suburbs.
1: Oh, okay. Oh, I wonder if... Yeah, that's curious.
0: There's a place probably about... What would it be? Probably about 20 k's out of Perth, I suppose. So from one side of Geelong to the other. It's called Joondalup. Its shopping centre is probably a bit like, I would say, 4 to 5 times the size of Westfield.
1: Right, yeah. Okay.
0: So there's just so much there, and we were in there a couple of times, and the places are packed.
1: Well, that's...
0: You know, it's people just seem to be more related to doing.
1: And how?
0: Like when you get into the city, like in the Matilda Bay, they have the ferries going across the bay that you can do.
2: Yeah.
0: Like you got your high rise. They've got Kings Park, which is the botanical gardens.
2: Yeah.
0: There's a beautiful river walk from Matilda Bay into the city, and. It's a bit like...
2: Tell me, if you take your bike off the back of your car and ride on your bike around...

0: around Victoria Park, you'll get a better view of the park.
1: Well, this is it, Bucket. And when you get up into Kings Park, it actually overlooks overlooks the city and the bay area, which is really, really astronomical.
0: Location.
1: But the thing that gets me here, the suburbs have gone to thirds in one way, and then nearly 90 kilometres in the going out to the northeast.
0: Yeah.
1: So we went out for a drive out to a place called Two Rocks, and that's one of the newly expanded.
0: Yeah.
1: They're smart over here. Every expansion area, they actually link up the train line to it.
0: Yeah.
1: And the train line runs down the middle of the main road.
0: Yeah. That's so pretty cool, isn't it?
1: You'll have three or four lanes of traffic on each side going in and coming out. And then you've got a dual rail line that runs in between those. And you've got the stations that are built overhead.
2: Right. So that makes a lot of sense.
1: And then their walkways go from the station and they're linked into where the major shopping centres are.
2: Okay, so it's pretty well planned by the sound of that.
1: Look, it's when you look at the overall picture of it, it is very well planned. You know, and even their stations, they have huge car parks.
2: Do they?
1: Next to each station. Like, we were out at a place called, or staying at a place called Alkimos, and we went down to where the station is there, and you would fit 400 cars in there.
2: My goodness.
0: Yeah.
2: Gee whiz. Yeah, that's massive.
1: It just seems to be extremely well planned. And then the other side of it is you can actually, from the station, a little bit like Geelong, you can pick up the buses from the station that go out to the different areas.
2: Yeah.
1: Like each individual area.
2: Yeah.
1: But second granddaughter, she gets dropped off at the station by her partner, and she catches a train into another station, gets off, jumps on a bus, and that takes her straight to the front of where she works.
2: Right.
1: But it just seems to work well here, you know. The public transport's a little bit like Victoria. It's very cheap at the moment.
2: Right.
1: Type thing. It's an all-day train ride is about $5. And buses are capped at about $1.50.
2: Right.
1: Bucket.
0: Can you pick up a few of these leaders of Geelong and take them for a little tour of Perth? They might learn to sort of use some of their ideas in around Geelong instead of saying, oh yeah, we're doing this and we're doing that. We've got the green lines down. We've got a bicycle track down that nobody uses and things like that. Can you arrange that?
1: I tell you what, it'd be a good thing, but it'd probably give them a little oversight or idea of what's happening. I think the difference between Perth and Geelong is probably more that I think they get a kickback here from the mining companies. Whereas Geelong haven't got a mining company, but then again, Jacinta has, in Melbourne, but when the thing that I think Geelong needs to take a page out of Perth's book, like when you build new suburbs, like heading out to Ocean Grove, how far that's expanding, or Armstrong Creek, you know, they've made all the train lines into rail trails when they should have actually kept the line itself, and it could have been utilised to for public transport.
2: Yeah, very true. Okay, it's 26 minutes past 11, 94.7 The Pulse. We'll have some sponsorship announcements and we'll be back with more of Looking Forward, Looking Back straight after these.
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2: Yes, and welcome back to our program. Trevor in Perth, Bucket in Lara, and Alan in the city of Greater Geelong, in the studio.
1: But the only downside, Bucket, is the property around Perth is homes are very, very expensive.
0: Oh, yes, well, it is an expensive place to live in. There's no worries about that, housing and that. Like, you go to some of the bigger towns around, you know, Western Australia, it's the same story. You know, great, good big houses, old-fashioned houses and things like that. I think that chase a lot of so-called Victorians away.
1: Yeah, look, we went out and had a bit of a look around Mullaloo Beach and around the beach there. Yeah, you're looking at $4 or $5 billion for a property.
0: Yeah, that's exactly right. The second
1: granddaughter at the moment, they've bought a house and land package out of Two Rocks, which is about 85 k's away from Perth, so it's about the same distance from Melbourne to Geelong. Yeah. And they're looking at about $800,000 out there.
0: Yeah.
1: And it's not the biggest home. But even the downside for the people over here is more and more people living in caravan parks because it's a more affordable thing to do. Where we're staying at Alkimos, the granddaughter there, like they're paying $600 a week rent. To go up to 700, and then the oldest granddaughter, who works at the university, she lives in Carringup, which is probably about 18 k's from the city, and their rent for a small townhouse, three-bedroom townhouse, is $800 a week.
2: Yes.
1: It's very expensive, but
2: I wonder what the main employment is for people who live in Perth, the city, and that. Like,
1: yeah, I don't know. Alan, I've spoken to different people. Some of them are FIFOs, fly in, fly out.
2: Yeah.
1: Hospitality they'd have to employ a lot of people because it's they're just so large, the shopping centres.
2: Right, so that's a majority, that's a big employer.
1: The shopping hospitality's centers. A big thing.
2: Hospitality.
1: But even their business centres or industrial centres, they just seem to be on a large scale. I haven't seen much of the industry, like in the industry, you've got BHP, Rio Tinto. They've got all their main offices there.
2: So the industrial side of Perth, like the manufacturing or whatever their industrial like areas and that, have you seen many of those? Like, have they got
1: not in towards Perth? But like out into the suburbs, yes.
2: Yeah.
1: We've been caught a few alone.
2: What was that, Trevor? You might have to move around a little, just breaking down a bit there, Trevor.
1: Yeah, I haven't seen too many factories.
2: Yeah, that's what I'm interested in.
1: Yeah, no, I've got to admit, I haven't been to an area where it's where the factories are. I don't know how that side of it works over here.
2: Yeah, I'm curious, yeah, to see what their manufacturing industry is like in that state, whether it entirely relies on the mining industry mainly.
1: Yeah, look, I couldn't really tell you. It's when you get up into Matilda Bay, you don't see any industrial area there around the bay.
2: Right,
1: you see the skyline of the soil, you see the city. And you'll see people got a fairly large yacht club there, just down from the university. The University of Western Australia, absolutely huge. We went for a walk around it, and we were probably walking for the best part of 45 minutes.
2: Yeah.
1: And we only covered half of it.
2: Mm.
1: But one thing I did find out there, Alan, they've got peacocks.
0: You'd be well educated, yeah, having a walk around the university.
1: Yeah, look, I'll get to a little bit more about that in a second. But they've got the mob of peahens and cocks live on the university grounds. And I actually got a photo of an albino peacock.
2: Oh, blimey.
0: Albino peacock.
2: Gee whiz. That's rare.
0: Yeah, I haven't seen one of those.
2: Would it be the male or the female?
0: Well,
2: I think it's that rare. We've lost Trevor over that. You still there, Trevor?
1: Still there, Alan.
2: Oh, he's there. Yeah, the peacock.
1: Yeah, well, even his feathers, his tail feathers, which turn into a plume.
2: Yeah.
1: Right, where they've got all the different
2: colours. Yeah, we just lost you again.
1: Okay.
0: But the albino wouldn't have...
1: You got me now?
2: Yeah, I got you now.
1: Yeah, the signal's moving a bit. Must be that Telstra outage, Alan.
2: Well, let's get to the bottom of that somewhere. I mean, apparently it affected WA more than any other state, I believe.
1: Yes, well, over here, just listening to the radio this morning... and a bit on the telly last night, that they've lost hundreds of thousands of dollars. Now, this is the big thing. We've been going on the, some time down in Geelong about cash king.
2: Yeah.
1: Well, a lot of the businesses yesterday in the Telstra outage went down as well.
2: Yeah.
1: Now, they couldn't use the computers. They couldn't use the FPOS machines. They all went down.
2: Yeah, well, that's costing, isn't it? As soon as just the FPOS alone, there's lost money.
1: If you went and ordered
2: people...
1: There is now...
2: You might have...
1: You can't pay for it, but they've CEOs... I suppose you would call it the shop industry association, and they're calling for the reintroduction of cash.
2: Oh, really? Gee.
1: He said this should be a valuable lesson to all shopkeepers not to rely on just one.
2: Well, this is it. You see, you get onto this sort of electronic stuff. That's right. You have outages like this. That's where cash is king, isn't it? Well,
1: it is, and it's there's so many of them now, and Telstra's now making that if you've had major issues, that there may be compensation.
0: Yeah.
1: So whether that happens or whether it doesn't, and in some places here in WA, they're still having issues with the Telstra outage. And over here, the downside is... 90% of people over here rely on Telstra.
0: Yeah.
2: 90%. So.
0: I think that's the case for most of Australia.
1: Brenda and I are both with the Optus network, and we struggle to get signal a lot of the times over here. It seems to be the big thing that the towers over here. And unless you're in a larger township, and when I mean a larger township, I'm talking about the size of probably Geelong, Ballarat.
2: Yeah.
1: You've got no signal at all if you're with Optus.
2: Gee.
1: And even if you get further out into WA now, there's a big scream that Telstra haven't done what they promised to do, by 2026 to have coverage everywhere. And apparently it hasn't happened. And a lot of them now are using Elon Musk's Starlink.
2: Oh, yes.
1: So, and it's pretty expensive to utilise, but it seems to be the only way of staying in contact.
2: Hmm.
1: But,
2: I think it
1: sounds funny, but like we travelled over this way 10 years ago.
2: Yeah.
1: We seem to have more phone coverage then than what we've got now.
0: Yeah.
2: Yeah, well, that's right. I think it seems to have deteriorated because I can remember my, 10, 20, 15 years ago when I was travelling around, it was no worries at all.
1: Different ones are saying it's due to they reckon the 3G network was a better network than what the 4 and 5G
2: is. Oh, really?
0: Yeah.
2: Oh, yeah, they're coming back to that. Okay.
1: So that's where they're sort of coming back to, but...
2: Mm.
1: Yes.
2: Oh, interesting. Okay.
1: You've got to go for another ad break, Alan.
2: Oh, another 5 minutes yet, yep.
1: Okay, no, well, it just seems to be... happening now. Today they'll be removing Nicky Windmar's statue from the Perth Stadium.
2: Oh, yes. Now, that's... I've heard something about this, and I don't know the full story. And we'll say allegedly all about this, but, that's a big thing, isn't it, to remove a statue?
1: Yes, well, one part of it is today that the Premier's ordered the removal of a statue due to his conviction for assault and domestic violence.
2: Right.
1: Now, apparently there's a meeting today to have him in Victoria at the AFL to have him removed from the Hall of Fame.
2: Oh, right.
1: That's whether they decide to do it. They're putting him in the same, box as Barry Cable. Removed from the Hall of Fame. His assault on a young woman. That will be decided today. So it will probably make the news over your way today, Alan.
2: Yes, it probably will, I'm sure. So the statue's already been removed.
1: It's to be removed today.
2: Oh, today. Yeah, okay.
1: Yes.
2: And then it's
1: all over the media today.
2: Right.
1: As with that, but we're jumping backwards and forwards a little bit here, but when we're talking about the Telstra outage, I hear one of the local parliamentarians is in a bit of hot water over your way, Alan.
2: Yes, well, actually... She's been on the news today on the Pulse News, but that's allegedly, accordingly, she's quite openly revealed that she, during the outage, she thought she'd try a triple O test. And, of course, it's caused a bit of friction because the rules are that you shouldn't call triple O without reporting an emergency and... you can be finished up with 3 years jail and a $75,600 fine for doing that. And that's fair enough because it's an emergency line. But I guess her thoughts are while she was doing her job, and wanted to see if it was that was the problem. So
0: attention from the news seekers.
2: Yes, well, she's copping a fair bit today, for sure.
1: Yeah, she's having. I heard part of it on the news on the Pulse, but I think the thing that gets me, and it's all politicians seem to be the same. She's having a crack at the Labor government for having a crack at her, yet she's quick enough to crack the Labor government over there.
0: Yeah.
1: Coverage
2: for smaller than previously claimed Telstra coverage. Oh, yes.
1: They
2: yes.
1: just seem to be, how can I
2: yes.
1: put it, they're like a brother and sister, always
2: yes.
1: fighting all the time.
2: Yeah, that's right. That's the politics about it all. Okay, I think we might pause for some sponsorship announcements. It's 17 minutes to midday, 94.7 The Pulse. Back after these important messages.
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2: Yes, and we're back. Okay.
1: We're all back. It's all good.
2: All good.
1: While we're out at Two Rocks, Alan, there used to be a big water park up or out that way many, many years ago. It was built in the 80s and it closed near the end of the 90s.
2: Yeah, it was a water park, what, like water skiing and all that sort of thing?
1: Oh, no, they had dolphins and... And all the different things. They had a big aquarium type thing, and it went by the wayside in the mid-90s, I believe. But one thing that's still there is some of the statues around the place, and there must be about a 70-foot statue of King Neptune.
2: Oh.
1: And it's sort of out there, and you can actually... have some steps that go up, and you can stand on his arm, type thing, and get photos taken. But there's different statues of dolphins and.
2: So it must have been big time. I wonder what the reasons why it's failed.
1: Well, I reckon it was on roughly about 80 acres.
2: Yeah, 80 acres. Yeah.
1: Which is a fair part.
2: Yeah, it's a fair lump. Yeah.
1: But and since it's closure now, they've built a tavern type thing, a hotel tavern and a shopping centre, and it overlooks Two Rocks Bay.
2: Okay.
1: And it's a fishing area as well, and they've got a large rock groin that goes out to protect the harbour type thing, and it's a pretty area, nice beaches there. And so forth, but we went and had a bit of a walk around there, and They've just built a new Woolies supermarket there that's to cater for the expansion of the housing industry out that way.
2: Okay, so this is what's gobbling the land up. The land value, I guess, is got a lot to do with it closing, do you think, possibly?
1: Well, it closed in the 90s, so...
2: 90s been well and truly closed for a long while, yeah.
1: It's been a long while, but whether it just went belly up or was too far out of the way, because I suppose when you start looking at 80 to 100 Ks out from the city...
2: Okay, yes, that could have been its downfall.
1: It's not that far, but back in those days, whether it just didn't have the... Didn't have the patronage, I suppose.
2: Well, that's possibly what's happened, yes.
1: But one thing around here, there's just heaps of national parks.
0: Yeah.
1: And different, like walking parks and different things like that. Like, we went out to a place on Saturday, and it was called the Yanchep National Park. And there's a lake out there. You can do a walk around the lake. There's just kangaroos all over the place.
0: There's a
1: big enclosure with kangaroos. There's just wildlife around. You can actually camp out there.
0: How many kangaroos have you hit so far?
1: What was that, Bucket?
0: How many kangaroos have you hit so far?
1: I haven't hit anything. The only thing that we collected was a parrot.
0: Yeah.
1: And that was back down in the wheat belt down near Beverly. You don't seem to see a lot of roadkill for some reason, whether it's been the wetter season or not. But we had a good walk around the park, and you can walk right up to the kangaroos. They're fairly tame. I suppose, you can't pat them, but you can walk right up to them. They've got a breeding situation happening with the koalas out in the Yanchep National Park. But, it was quite interesting. And then to one side of it, they've got like a garden area where people get married out there, and you can have reception out there as well. And in some parts of it, there's... I wouldn't call them cabins, and I wouldn't call them a motel thing. But you can. There's about a two-story plot to the.
2: Breaking up a bit, Trevor.
1: Right, we had dinner out there in the tavern at the National Park, and it was quite nice.
0: You could take your swag out there and lay it down under a tree somewhere, couldn't you?
1: Yeah, well, you can take your swags out there, Bucket, and you can stay there. They ask you to get a permit, and some of it you've got to, if you. Going to leave your car there, you've got to pay for your car,
0: but not
1: the occupants. So, but they ask you to register just for your own safety. So it's, but look, there's just so many different areas out here that they seem focused on, I suppose you'd nearly call it the environment side of it, but right in around, I suppose, to the east and across the north, there's just a large number of national parks through the suburbs are built around the national parks.
2: Is there plenty of sulphur-crested cockatoos about, Trevor, at all?
1: Haven't seen one, but I'll tell you what, those mongrel corellas are here.
2: Oh, the corellas, they make up for it. They're more noisier, I think, aren't they, the corellas?
1: Yeah, they are.
2: I was travelling in on the bus this morning, and we stopped at the corner of, just near the Geelong High School, actually, and I looked out, and there's this lone white cockatoo sitting on a power line crossing the street, Normanby Street. He didn't look too warm, I tell you. You could see he was suffering with the cold. But, you know, the strangest thing I saw on television last night, if anyone did see this, there was the Antique Roadshow where they travel around England. And I'm not sure exactly where they were, but in the background there was a lady, and she had a white, the sulphur crested cockatoo on her shoulder.
1: Really?
2: She was in the audience, and I thought to myself, I wouldn't have thought that anyone would they be allowed to have those birds in England, would you? I suppose she got it legally. I don't know, but it surprised me. It was obviously a pet. It was sitting on her shoulder. I wish they'd had sort of gone over and had a chat to her. I'd love to know the history of how come the way the cockatoos in England on her shoulder.
1: Wow.
2: I guess, well, you could probably buy exotic birds, I suppose, in England legally, but it was a bit of a rare sight, really. Yeah, yeah, to see that.
0: You'll find a lot of those birds are sold overseas.
2: Yeah, they would be sold. Yeah, I guess there's this. Well, I know there's a big illegal, every now and then they do busts and they catch these poor birds have been, most of them sort of in not a good way, have been trying to be smuggled out, but... And I'm not suggesting that lady had got it that way, but and I thought, gee whiz, that's unusual. Yeah, I don't know how they'd enjoy the cold winters over there in England, but he looked pretty good, actually. He was in good condition.
1: Well, if it's only been 2 degrees in Geelong, Alan, I can't imagine it being much different in England.
2: Well, that's right. Their winters can be pretty severe, and... I guess our cockatoo, he wouldn't be a really, he's not a great lover of cold weather, I wouldn't have thought. But then again, maybe they're an all-weather bird, obviously, yeah.
1: And have a look at their crest, mate. They can't put a beanie on.
2: yeah. I was fascinated by that.
1: But look, it's, that was probably the... The one thing about being down at Matilda Bay, you didn't see a lot of seagulls?
2: No, seagulls. No. That's unusual.
1: Quite a few shags.
2: Yeah. But not many seagulls.
1: No, but we went to the Matilda Bay Cafe and...
2: Oh, there'd be plenty around there.
1: And where they've got the problem with the cockies down the lawn, they've got the problem with the magpies.
2: Well, that's unusual that on a beach area that you'd notice that there were less seagulls. Oh, that's interesting.
1: I'll be able to put a smile on Bucket's face.
2: Yeah.
1: When Geelong have a bad run, they generally call them the handmaiders.
2: Yeah.
0: Come on, go.
1: Right, over here when Doc is free,
0: for the rest of the day, it's punishment today. Fair income, a handbag is. Gee whiz. How long have you been around to know that all that's gone? They're a modern side.
1: Well, it was quite funny, Bucket, this morning when I come out of the ablution block, there was a bloke there and he said, and where are you from? I said, Geelong. Yeah. He said, and how the handbag is going?
0: Oh, yeah. Typical, eh?
2: Yeah.
0: Bloody typical.
1: Each one's must have their own name, Bucket, because when they do badly over in WA, they call them the Perth Pigeons.
2: Yeah, there you go. So that's a good
0: one.
2: That's a good one, yeah, the Perth Pigeons. Okay, but they have budgies and cockatiels over there too, according to Steve.
1: Yeah,
2: thanks,
1: no.
2: Steve, for your message.
1: Yeah, the oldest granddaughter, she's got... some in captivity. There's a bloke behind us, ex-army guy, and he's got a couple of the rainbow lorikeets.
0: Oh, yeah.
1: So they are about. But, yeah, the budgies over here, you can actually go out. We saw it out around Two Rocks, and they're wild.
2: They're wild, yeah. That's what I'm thinking there. And the cockatiels, apparently,
0: About the seagulls up around Gerald, they tell me... I got this on good authority. There's a black-headed seagull there.
1: A black-headed seagull? Well, I'll tell you one seagull. Thing, Bucket, he must be related to the black-headed parrots that are around here.
0: No second prizes, mate.
2: Oh, the black-headed seagull.
1: Well, Alan, over here, and we've seen quite a bit of it through the wheat belt coming up through Beverly, and they've got a parrot here. He's bright lime green, and I mean he is super bright green.
2: Yep.
1: But he's got a black head.
2: Oh, gee. Oh.
1: And it really looks out of place.
2: Does it?
1: Yeah, but, you know, and there's hundreds of them.
2: Oh, well, they must be a native parrot of some description, I guess.
1: They may well be. I never got to get a photo of one, but they've got a tendency, instead of when they're sitting on the side of the road, instead of when the car comes along, instead of flying off to the side, they seem to fly straight down the road.
2: Oh, gee. What, in front of the cars or into cars?
1: We hit one with the antenna.
2: So they don't seem to have a lot of road sense by the sound of it.
1: No, they just don't seem to have any road sense at all.
2: Gee. Oh, that's interesting, yeah.
1: It's just
2: sad,
1: a little,
2: really. But
1: well, it is.
2: Nice it's, parrots, you know. Yeah. Oh, well, let's see if anyone knows what breed that parrot may be. Our text line is 0488 877 947. You can text us at any time while we're on the air today. 0488 877 947. If you're a bird lover and you know a bit about parrots or whatever, anything at all, give us a text.
1: We weren't sure of it, but, it was just so many of them.
2: Yeah, obviously.
1: Initially, I thought it was just a one-off type thing, but then there was more and more.
2: Gee.
1: And more, so.
2: Oh, the beautiful colours of birds. They're magnificent. We're coming up to the 12 o'clock news, and we will have the news, and we'll be back for our second hour of Looking Forward, Looking Back, straight after the news. And we look forward to your company then. So we'll head off to the news, and we've got lots to talk about in our second hour of Looking Forward, Looking Back. Okay, we're off to the news.
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0: National Radio News.
1: Hello, I'm Alyssa Delves. Hundreds of welfare checks have been conducted by Telstra across the country as the telco works to repair issues to the 000 system that are stopping calls from going through today. Yesterday, millions of people were affected and unable to make calls or use their mobile phone data. That was repaired by 4 p.m. Today, Telstra says 90% of customers can now make calls to emergency services and they are close to fixing the problem. Meanwhile, V-Line services remain suspended in regional Victoria today, with work being undertaken to repair networked connectivity issues. It comes after the Telstra outage disrupted the radio network that the trains use to communicate with the V-Line command centre. CEO William Typo explained what caused the issue.
2: So yesterday's fault was related to the 4G network interfering with our backup satellite phones that are in the trains. And we now know Telstra has done a lot of good work overnight to find that repair, and we're now in the process of undertaking the testing to make sure that repair that Telstra has programmed is safe for our trains.
1: V-Line are hoping the services could be restored today, but no deadline for repairs has been given. Meantime, in New South Wales, trains have resumed on two regional lines today after being impacted by yesterday's outages. Services are now up and running again on the Southern Highlands and Hunter lines. Buses may continue to support the train services. Renewed rental growth across Australia's capital cities and low vacancy rates. As Scarlett Coppola reports, that's some of the findings from Domain's second quarterly rent report for 2026.
3: The data shows the strongest annual rise in Australian rentals in almost 2 years, with a $20 weekly jump in combined capital house rents for the June quarter alone. It's a significant increase compared to its first quarterly report for this year, which had signalled a temporary freeze in rental growth. In the June quarter, Sydney specifically recorded the largest quarterly rent increase in 4 years. Researchers say rental market conditions may remain challenging for tenants for the rest of this year.
1: And a group of university students have soared to victory, winning the 2026 International Rocket Engineering Competition. The University of Sydney rocketry team won first place in the 10,000-foot student research and developed hybrid liquid category, where rockets are required to reach 10,000 feet or 3 kilometres in target altitude. And the nominations for the 78th Emmy Awards have been announced today. Australia's Sarah Snook has been nominated for Outstanding Lead Actress in a Limited or Anthology Series or Movie for her performance in All Her Fault. Meantime, Love on the Spectrum US, which is produced by Australian company Northern Pictures, received 5 Creative Emmy nominations. And in sport, in AFL, forward Nick Watson is out of Hawthorn's big clash with Carlton on Saturday as Connor Nash continues to battle a neck injury that could end his season. While defenders Carl Amon and Jarman Impe could return from injury, the Hawks are being conservative with Watson and have ruled the star out for another week after he sustained a hamstring injury. Tonight in AFL, Fremantle will take on the Sydney Swans. And in more sport, New South Wales made history overnight, clinching their 4th ever State of Origin decider north of the border and their 3rd straight win at the venue in Brisbane. The Blues defeated Queensland 30-12 with Nathan Cleary named player of the series. Meantime, Blues coach Laurie Daly has been vindicated by the win after facing harsh criticism from opponents of his strategy.
4: There's some parts of criticism that go way above others, which I get really disappointed with. And people that report like that need to have a hard look at themselves.
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10: And looking at our weather for this Thursday, 13 expected today, partly cloudy, chilly 2 overnight, 15 tomorrow, mostly sunny day for Friday, Saturday again 15, but there'll be some showers, expecting up to 10 mil on Saturday. Sunday similar, with up to 2 mil, a little bit less there. Monday 16 with showers. Next Tuesday expecting 14 with a shower or two. Wednesday we're looking at 15, partly cloudy. Currently we're sitting on, still hovering around 8 degrees here above our studio. I haven't got the temperature for the showgrounds, so I'm assuming it may be less out there still. I'm not sure if the fog's lifted yet. I can't see out of the studio. And I don't know what Steve's got down in Bamburgh. I suppose it'd be pretty cool down there if you've had fog down there, Steve. But I hope you're getting a few showers anyway in the next couple of days. And not too much if you need it. I suppose you can never get too much in the catchment areas. Okay. 94.7 The Pulse, 6 minutes past 12, second hour of Looking Forward, Looking Back with Trevor in Perth, Bucket at Lara and Alan here in the studios of 94.7 The Pulse. Welcome.
11: How are you going in the studio, Alan? You're getting a bit lonely?
10: It's very lonely here. It's, yes, I'm the only person around at the moment. Everyone must be... well, I guess keeping warm elsewhere. The school holidays, of course, I think a couple of people are not here because of the school holidays. That's okay. But, yeah, it is lonely, yes. And talking about lonely, I'm sort of house-sitting at the moment, and there's another bit of loneliness too. It's surprising.
11: Oh, gosh, you're copping it all round.
10: Yes. If anyone has done house-sitting, I guess... you're possibly, well, it's a break, it's something different, but I've got a cat for company, looking after a cat. And
12: is it useless?
10: Yeah, well, we've bonded now, and the cat was a little bit frightened at first, but now, no, she's good. She's sleeping up on the in the bedroom there, so she's all good, and she's a good little cat. No worries, no problems thus far, so... but anyway, apart from that, it's all good. And a beautiful heating system in the home, I might say, which has kept me comfortable overnight, so I'm happy about that.
11: That's the main thing, Alan. The Labor government's looking at changing some of the heating standards in, I don't know whether it's new homes.
10: In what in what way?
11: Well, you know how we had the... I suppose the insulation program many years ago.
10: Oh, yeah, yes, yes.
11: Insulate your house. And then they went to the solar panels.
10: Right.
11: And it went from the solar panels to your hot water system, actually with the heat pump hot water system, where it uses the water.
10: Yeah, the heat pump thing, for the... combined hot water and heating,
11: Well, that's what they're looking
10: they're
11: at.
10: They're pushing pushing that,
11: with for the heating of homes.
10: Oh, right.
11: So they're supposed to look at a new rebate plan to try and persuade, if I can put it in simple man's terms, for people to take up, get rid of the gas...
10: heating...
11: gas heating and even some of the electricity heating, well, not some of it, but the, say, your bar heaters.
10: Oh, yeah, the old-fashioned way,
11: And then go to this new...
10: go to this new heat pump thing, which all does the whole lot for you.
11: Which apparently, and they say it's going to be cheaper, but when you look at the cost of power these days, is it going to be cheap?
12: Well, I know. Yeah, exactly.
11: So, anyway,
12: thanks. You're just breaking up.
11: I don't know whether it'll happen or whether it won't, Alan.
12: So this is for new homes. They're sort of pushing that, I guess.
11: Well, I believe so. I'm not 100% sure. And the other thing, I spoke a little bit about it last week. It looks like it will kick off at that 3 hours of power in Victoria.
12: When's that happening?
11: That's supposed to be kicking in around October as well.
12: Oh, yeah, the 3 hours of free power.
11: Yeah, so this will probably be another
12: A bit of publicity towards that. Okay.
11: Right. I was sorry.
12: Okay. Now, I must thank Josh for sending in. He's a bit concerned. Yes, that's right. I've got company on the radio. Yes, you're right. People online, so you're not doing the whole thing by yourself. Yeah, thanks, Josh. There is someone in the reception area. Bernice is in there as we speak, so I'm not totally alone here at the Pulse at the moment, so it's all good. Yes.
11: Yeah, well, we know Alan's doing a rerun of that Home Alone thing, Alan.
12: No, I'll keep, I don't know much about it, but
11: didn't you see?
12: I don't think I have. Is that Macaulay something or Macaulay?
11: Yeah, Macaulay.
12: I don't think I've seen the movie, no. Now I've lost you. Are you there, Trevor?
11: Yes, I'm.
12: You can talk. Looks like you've gotten a bit of a break.
11: It does pop in and out here a little bit.
12: Yeah, I got you again now, Trevor, thank goodness.
11: A little bit of a black spot. But listen, while I've got you, Alan, you're into Space Odyssey and...
12: Yes.
11: Alien Invasions.
12: Yes.
11: Tuesday, I went into the University of Western Australia.
12: Yes.
11: The oldest granddaughter, she's a doctor there, and she does research and she also does teaching.
12: Right.
11: They're conducting research at the moment, investigating seed growth and plants for what's called ARC. Now, ARC is for the use of growing vegetables in space.
12: In space, yes. Now, this is very, very interesting because, coincidentally, I was watching something last night on YouTube about this where they've been growing plants from soil from the moon and also from Mars.
11: Well, what they're using here is, I'm not quite sure about whether the soil's from there, but what they're doing is that they have big cauldrons, and in the cauldrons they actually control the climate within those rooms.
12: Yes, okay. So they can replicate a situation in space where there'd be less oxygen.
11: There's only minimal oxygen.
12: Yeah.
11: But what they've got to try and do is produce plants that will, or alter plants, the genetic of the plants, so that they will grow in that environment.
12: Yeah, that's right, because if it's... Well, the moon's got no... what would you call it? Atmosphere at all. Mars has, but it's different, of course, to Earth. A lot more... but anyway, that's very interesting that they're doing that. And what are the results? Are they having good success?
11: In different situations, different plant-based... Well, I'll call them vegetables for a better way of talking, because what they're producing at the moment, or she's experimenting, is growing lettuces and tomatoes.
12: Oh, yes. That's interesting.
11: So those type of edible crops.
12: Yeah. Well, the tomatoes would be good on Mars, because they've got plenty of... no shortage of sunlight there, although they do get dust storms, of course, but...
11: Yeah, so it was interesting. She took us in through the different labs and watching some of the research. And then
12: could you see some of the plants growing and what they look like?
11: Minutes for it to plant off, and you could only have it open for 2 minutes at a time.
12: Yeah.
11: But she took us in there and it was showing some of the lettuces actually going to seed.
12: Oh, yeah, right. Okay. What sort of lettuce were they? Iceberg lettuce? Or some of all these other exotic ones?
11: The only thing you sort of got to do, you got to walk around in there with your hands in your pockets. So you've got to...
12: Why is that?
11: You've got to go in, even when you go in, you've got to put on...
12: Special gear.
11: Special gear.
12: Yeah,
11: you walk on this. The first three paces you take in any of the rooms, it's like walking on. You ever got a piece of electrical tape or sticky tape on your boot?
12: Yeah, it's like that.
11: So the floor's like that. So shoes. So it's a very controlled area.
12: Oh, okay, yes.
11: But we had a look at it, and to me, they look like cherry tomatoes.
12: Oh, yeah, yeah.
11: Growing in one area. In another area, it was lettuces, spring onions type thing.
12: Mm. That's good to know that that's all going on because, there's a big push, Elon Musk, as we know, the big push. He wants to get to Mars and put a million people. They want to get a million people on Mars under this giant big canopy. I don't know how the heck. It seems an enormous operation to do, but that's his plan. But I think they're saying they'd be probably better off building underground on Mars at this stage because it's there's no real protection from meteorites and things like that. Coming crashing down, so but that's seems to be the push at this stage. It's the only

0: You're there again, Trevor. If you can go.
1: Yeah, I've got to move around.
0: Yeah, just keep that signal up high and we'll be right, I think. Might have to move.
1: Researching the genetics in crops like wheat and...
0: Canola.
1: What they're actually trying to do, I asked her whether the genetics, what they were trying to do was alter the plant in itself. There was a big hoo-ha on about that.
0: Well, that's right. A few years ago, and genetic engineering, wasn't it, or GE, I think they call it?
1: And that's exactly what they're doing here.
0: They are still on that project, are they? They're still working on...
1: But what they're trying to do is to make plants, or the, like, the change the genetics of wheat for different areas in the world.
0: Okay.
1: So make them more drought-tolerant in some places.
0: Yes, well, that's okay, yeah.
1: Same with canola. Canola's basically grown for the use of oil.
0: Yes.
1: Thing, but the wheat, there's so many different types of wheat. But they were the ones that actually come up with the right strain of wheat for that, those Japanese noodles.
0: Is that sorghum or something, is it?
1: Yes. So they had to modify the seed in itself.
0: Yeah.
1: That acceptable level to the Japanese, and then it was grown here by the farmers.
0: Oh, okay. So it was the same as what they grew in Japan. We couldn't quite match it, but we had to genetically engineer our seeds here so that we could produce the exact same product.
1: Because of the Japan, because that
0: just missed that, Trevor.
1: Because the Japan couldn't grow as much due to their population growth.
0: Right, yeah.
1: They were trying to import a lot of the wheat. They actually manufacture the plant.
0: Yeah. Signal breakdown again, Trevor, there. I'm sorry. Looks like... I've still got you there somewhere, Trevor, but...
1: You're still there, Alan?
0: I am now, yeah.
1: Yeah. They had to modify the seeds to an acceptable level for the Japanese.
0: Okay.
1: So now that they've done that...
0: Yep.
1: There's farmers now in Australia that actually grow the wheat to supply to Japan.
0: Fair enough. Okay. Well, that's nothing wrong with that, I guess. Yeah, that's good.
1: And they produce 150,000 tonnes.
0: Gee.
1: Of... Australia.
0: Oh, well, that's interesting.
1: It was very, very interesting. I took a lot of photos, and I'll show you some of those when I get back.
0: Yeah, that'll be great. Yeah, I look forward to seeing that.
1: It's for the making of stronger and better crops. She got a bit of a feather and a cap. They actually come through and did a little story on her.
0: Oh, did they really? Oh, great. Oh, so we can expect to see that on Landline.
1: Probably within the next few months, I would imagine. She's going to let me know when it's going to air. And
0: Oh, great. Oh, I look forward to seeing that. That'll be fantastic. Sounds like a great thing they're doing there. That's great. Okay, we might pause at 22 minutes past 12, 94.7. The Pulse. We'll have some more sponsorship announcements back shortly.
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1: Ah, yes, Slim Dusty and Duncan. 12:26. 94.7, The Pulse, looking forward, looking back with Trevor in Perth, Bucket at Lara, and Alan in the city of Greater Geelong in the studio here. Thanks for your company today. Hope you're keeping warm out there wherever you are. I suppose you'll be warm enough if you're listening in England. No shortage of heat there.
2: Now, Trevor. Just soon to be.
1: Yes. I've heard my son's over there at the moment, and it's very humid. While it's 27 or so, he said it feels like 40 because of the humidity.
2: Really?
1: The humidity, he said, is the killer. Yeah, if it was clear.
2: Yeah, well, I've got a friend at Lara. His daughter lives over there.
1: Yeah, same thing. Yeah. And he said there's no air conditioning in any of the buildings, you know, like... It's in a shopping, it's a big shopping centre like Market Square. He said it was the size of that. He said no aircon, no heating, nothing. No aircon. They've probably got heating, I suppose, but none of the, to keep it cool.
2: Yeah, well, I said
1: you'll have to move somewhere, Trevor.
2: I said you ought to take one of those. Winding palms, and he said, "No, it's not the heat; it's the humidity."
1: Yeah, yeah.
2: Even though the temperature might be 27 degrees, 28 degrees over there, yeah. The humidity's so high, and that's what actually knocks them over.
1: Yeah, yes. He said it's terribly humid. Yeah, so I can imagine what that'd be like. You know, it's. You step off the plane in Brisbane in January and it's usually pretty humid up there. You get a taste of what it would be like, I can imagine. Yeah, yeah. But anyway, you get acclimatised to it, I suppose, eventually. But a bit of a shock to everyone up there, that's for sure, over there at the moment.
2: No, very true. Very true. But... a mate that sent me a couple of things, Alan. One looks like they're all these people are away from transplant.
1: You'll have to say that. Can you? Signal's dropping, Trevor. Can you repeat that again? Didn't quite hear that.
2: Now, Alan.
1: No.
2: No.
1: Do that again. No. A little bit on the quiet side there, Trevor.
2: And so, that's the signal, too.
1: Well, I can hear you a little bit there.
2: A little bit there?
1: Yeah, that's better.
2: That's better?
1: Yep.
2: Look, some scientists have found a heart band-aid could reduce the need for transplants, Alan.
1: Reduce the need for transplants of what?
2: Well, your heart.
3: Hello, mate.
1: So, oh, heart transplants.
2: So Australian researchers have developed a personalised heart band-aid they hope to one day offer an alternative to heart transplants.
1: Well?
2: The 3D printed patch is made by using a patient's own stem cells.
1: Oh, yeah.
2: And silk from silkworms.
1: Gee whiz.
2: Scientists say it is designed to repair damaged heart tissue. So for people that have a really bad heart attack...
1: Yeah, yeah, it can replace it.
2: Yeah, well, what they're saying, generally when heart tissue dies, that's the end of it.
1: Yeah, so, yes.
2: Entirely replacing the organ through a transplant.
1: That's amazing, isn't it? You know, science is so wonderful. The things that they come up with, and you know, it's marvellous to hear something like that. That's and the silkworm. There you go. There's nature helping humans again.
2: It says the patch can be printed in about 40 minutes once the cells are prepared over 3 months.
1: Ooh.
2: It is designed for heart attack patients who have suffered heart failure.
1: Wow, isn't it amazing? Oh, anything to do with the heart, of course, it's a very important part of the, well...
2: Well, if it doesn't work, Alan, that's the end of it.
1: Well, that's right. It's the pump that keeps us ticking over. That's right. So it's got to keep functioning correctly, and a vital organ in our bodies, absolutely.
2: Well, here's something different. About 120 heart transplants are performed nationwide each year.
1: 120 a year now. Gee whiz. I can remember when the first one was done on that young girl many, many years ago.
2: I can remember.
1: Well, that wasn't in Australia. That was worldwide. Christian Barnard, wasn't it, in South Africa? I think it was. And I forget the name of the young lady, but... yeah, it's amazing. Now it's 120 in Australia over the last 12 months. Yeah.
2: Yeah. So what it's saying here, while many patients spend months or even years waiting for a donor organ, so this may be a way of doing it. Let's just hope the personalised patch could eventually reduce waiting times and provide a less invasive treatment option.
1: Yeah, well, that sounds a good thing to me, for sure.
2: As they say, more funding is needed for testing before it can move to human trials.
1: Oh, okay, yeah.
2: But it seems to be the case with a lot of things.
1: Yeah. Well, that's right. They've got to be sure that it'll be okay. Yeah.
2: No,
1: it's marvellous. Yeah. Oh, very good.
2: The other thing that we're looking at, Alan, is that we've got a new problem in Australia with...
1: I heard the dog bark, but not you, Trevor.
2: Well, I didn't even hear the dog bark.
1: Well, I don't know where that come from. You got a dog with you, Bucket?
0: No.
1: No? I haven't got one.
2: Well, I've got one here, but he's sleeping.
1: Oh, I could have sworn I heard a dog bark. Just a bit of a yelp.
0: You're
1: I'm hearing things. Sorry?
2: They're saying now fire ants could kill thousands of Australian pets.
1: Just kill thousands of Australian what?
2: Pets.
1: Pets?
2: Pets.
1: Our pets, the fire ants.
2: Fire ants, yeah.
1: Oh, yeah, they're deadly. They're mainly in the upper hotter climate, though, aren't they? Up top north and that. But are they...
0: Yeah, but they're coming.
1: They're starting to spread a bit, are they?
2: Yes, yeah. They're saying here, the has warned thousands of Australian households for $1 billion in annual costs unless it significantly boosts efforts to eradicate fire ants. Research by the Australia Institute has found the invasive pest could trigger an extra 2.3 million veterinary visits for pets and 624,000 medical visits for people each year if it is allowed to spread across the country.
1: Yeah. So, how do they get in, these fire ants? They came from South America or somewhere, did they? Were they introduced or just accidentally arrived here somehow?
2: International, a third of people in fire
1: affected. No, can't hear you, Trevor.
2: Where now, Alan?
1: Try that. You there? Wait.
2: Hello?
1: Yeah, can hear you now, Trevor. Proceed. Over.
2: You there, Alan?
1: Yeah, I'm here, Trevor, loud and clear.
2: Okay. Originally from established.
1: No, missing that bit. No, I didn't get that info there, but the fire ants, I tell you what, it's a pity the fire ants don't meet up with the toads that we've got a problem with, and they could take care of them.
2: Well, that might be the case.
1: If they can kill pets, I don't know. The cane toad, I don't know. It takes a bit of killing. I don't know whether the fire ants and the cane toads, how they'd go against each other. It'd be interesting to... They might both devour each other, which would be a good answer, wouldn't it?
2: Well, it could be.
1: They'd take care of each other.
2: Have you got me now, Alan?
1: What's that? Yeah, I can hear you loud and clear, Trevor. Yep.
2: Okay, originally from South America.
1: South America, that's what I thought.
2: So they've established populations in Queensland while repeated detections in northern New South Wales.
1: Northern New South Wales. They're getting down into northern New South Wales. So they're on their way.
2: They found a nest of them on the Sunshine Coast.
1: Sunshine Coast.
2: And they've uncovered them at Logan River.
1: Yeah.
2: South of Brisbane.
1: South of Brisbane. Yeah. Okay. So I don't know. Hopefully they don't like colder climate, so they'll stay up that sort of neck of the woods. But
2: here's something different, Alan. They can lock their legs together and form a big raft, a ball tire ants, and basically carry the queen.
1: Oh. They can form their legs together like a raft, and they can carry their queen ant in floodwaters or in a river. Is that what was that, Trevor?
2: Wherever the flood water runs to, the ants can reestablish themselves.
1: Oh, gee whiz. They sound pretty clever.
2: They're saying that they can spread right across Australia, Alan.
1: Yeah, well, I guess this is it. I mean, pretty hard to control those sort of things. I guess they find colonies, they can destroy them, but the ones they can't find, it's a real problem, isn't it?
2: Well, Australia's a big country. There's a lot of land out there.
0: It's been ruined too by, feral animals in here too, isn't it?
2: But you're still there?
1: Yeah, we got you.
2: The biggest threat is accidental transport by people, including through soil, mulch, machine.
1: Yeah, that sort of thing. That's why we have shows on TV about people bringing in plants from interstate or something. Yeah, you just only needs one ant or two ants in there, and away it goes.
2: They're saying they're notorious.
1: Lost you again, Trevor, sorry. Still can't hear you, Trevor. No.
2: What about, Alan?
1: Yeah, that's better.
2: Yeah, they can survive flood bushfires.
1: And what else? No.
2: Basically any...
1: Anything at all, Trevor.
2: So this doesn't seem to be much that we do.
1: You still there, Trevor? Yeah, you're just breaking down again there, Trevor.
2: Yeah, Alan, I might have to...
1: No, that's better. No. You're moving around a bit, obviously, to get the signal.
2: I'm trying to chase the signal a bit. Alan,
1: that's better. You're here now. Where have you got your name?
2: Okay. So they've collectively this.
1: No, it's breaking. Yeah. Breaking down again, mate.
2: Yeah. And I might have to
1: travel
2: for the rest of the program.
1: Okay. Thanks very much.
2: I'll try to be in a better area for next Thursday.
1: No, that's okay, and I wish you all the best for the coming week, and we look forward to talking to you.
2: No worries. Sorry, listeners. I'd like to apologise. I thought I had an area which was going to be pretty good. But
1: you're coming through perfect at the moment.
2: anyway, while we're perfect, you guys
1: will look
2: after yourself.
1: Yeah. Okay. Bucket's still online, so thank you. Okay, it's 20 minutes to one, and we'll go to some sponsorship announcements, and I'll be back with Bucket after this. Thank you, Trevor. Bye for now.
2: Bye.
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0: Ah, yes, the Bee Gees. How deep is your love? 13 minutes to one, 94.7 The Pulse. Alan Mitchell here with you, and Bucket on the telephone. At Lara, looking forward, looking back, our final 15 minutes. And, of course, after the 1 o'clock news, stay tuned for Simon's Music with Simon and Lindy. Always a great program there of great music and talk. Okay, Bucket, you're still with me?
1: Yes.
0: That's good.
1: I don't know what's bad for Australia. Yeah, well, when you listen to the news daily, every day, and that is the bird flu, you know.
0: Well, yes.
1: Encircling Australia like the bloody Chinese are.
0: I know. It's inevitable that we're going to be infected with this thing. I think with nearly every country in the world is affected by this particular, well, I guess each year they have different strains of it, but so far, well, we've had, I think, one in Western Australia, a couple in South Australia, one in Victoria. Well, no, they weren't sure whether that was, wasn't infected, but similar birds, migratory birds, these big, big birds are found with similar. Yeah, it's a real worry, and of course, our Australian the laboratory in Geelong is the main headquarters for treating, finding out what strain and that that's in Geelong is the health thing of that sort of to investigate all this sort of thing. So they're right at the forefront, and we just hope that it doesn't get too severe. Of course, we've had this before with other strains, and of course, the pigeon racing had to be stopped, people with pigeons, and of course, the chook farms and that were all affected, had to, a lot of fowls had to be destroyed, and but so far, I haven't heard the latest. What's the latest? Have you heard, Bucket? Anything that's... No.
1: Generally, you listen to the radio. I listen to national news a lot, you know.
0: Yeah.
1: And gee whiz, and it must be causing real concerns.
0: Oh, yes.
1: And they're warning people not to handle these birds and everything like that.
0: Yeah, exactly.
1: But at the same time, you know, once again, people are mysterious creatures, aren't they? You know, they want to turn it over and, you know, dig a hole and bury it and think.
0: Well,
1: but something we should have a better security than that, surely.
0: Well, I guess when you're looking at a lonely beach somewhere and miles from nowhere, this is the problem, isn't it? I mean, it's just, who knows, there could be more that haven't been discovered as of yet and have just been washed out to sea or whatever. We just don't know. I guess it is it's a big worry, especially for the poultry industry, which is huge in Australia, of course. But, hopefully things will sort of, I guess it's just a case of wait and see. Let's hope, we know at least they're right onto it. If anyone does find a bird, the advice is not to touch it and ring the authorities and... they'll get the correct people will come and collect that bird and get it to be examined and find out if it is has got that thing. So if you do come across anything like that on the beach, if it's dead or alive, but don't touch it and don't try and rescue it. Just call the police or something, probably the best, and say that you found this bird, and they'll put you through. They get under the right authorities to come and collect it and have it examined. Yeah, so we just hope we don't hear a lot more about that, but I know, it is a worry, and but we're probably the last continent on the world to really sort of have these as bad as other places. Apparently it's very big overseas, but because we're so way far away from everything. But I guess migratory birds, I mean, these birds, well, we have birds that fly to Russia every year.
1: Yeah, that's right.
0: The northern hemisphere is this, I've seen them come back. I just forget what sort of bird. They're not a very big bird, but they do even on our own coastline down at, where was I? Somewhere near Clifton Springs one day, I saw all these little birds had landed on a jetty. And anyway, I Googled them and found out that they were migratory birds, and it said what time of year they migrate. And I thought, oh, gee, it looks like they're all sort of possibly on their way, ready to fly away for the winter months, you know. But it's fascinating how far they do travel in the world, you know, these birds. It's thousands of kilometres. And, it's amazing, isn't it, nature, the way things work. Yeah, it's fascinating.
1: Really, how they get around and the things.
0: Well, that's right.
1: Even you look out the window and you see the magpie and the old crow and flappers and things like
0: that. They seem to move around a bit, don't they? Quite often, I know where I live in Newcombe, we've seen heaps of crows at some stage, and there's no magpies. The maggies are gone. But then the crows go and the maggies are back. It seems they seem to move around. Wherever there's crows, you won't see too many magpies. I guess the crow's probably a bit more dominant than the maggie. I don't know, but they obviously don't get on too well together. And but then it'll change over the years. Yeah, and then the next thing you'll... But I haven't seen a lot of magpies around our way lately, but mainly crows, I think,
1: They tend to come and go, you know.
0: Yeah. I guess it's all about, the crows, they like getting into the rubbish bins and things, and seems to be their favourite source of... but they're very vicious, sadly, if you lose a pet bird out of a cage and if you can't find it again, the crows will take care of it. I rescued a budgie one time. I was riding my bicycle home from work, and a little budgie in the middle of the road, it was in trouble, and there was a crow giving it a hard time. But I rescued it, and we kept that bird for about another 5 or 6 years, I suppose. Rescued him, but he'd obviously got out of a cage somewhere. But, they're right onto that sort of thing, yeah. That's nature at work, I guess. That's the way it is. But the birds, they're tough. Yeah, they're tough.
1: Oh, yeah.
0: You know, they're tough. And
1: they certainly are.
0: They, I haven't seen a lot of birds at all, to be honest, around my place lately.
1: Just watch out your back window and count the birds in a day. I think you might be a bit surprised how many birds there are in the day, you know.
0: Yeah, you're probably right if you take the time to look, I guess that's right. I've heard some very noisy birds lately, and I'm not sure what they are, but all very loud. And I can't really seem to find it. I'm not sure what it is.
1: You get the blackbirds are pretty active now, around the gardens and things like that,
0: Yeah, that's right.
1: Noise.
0: Yeah, the blackbird and the starling, virtually the same thing. That there used to be heaps. And sparrows, but you don't see as many sparrows as you used to.
1: They're all flown back to England, I think.
0: Well, they must have, because I'll tell you what, there used to be flocks of them everywhere. I can remember going to school and, you know, there'd be sparrows. That's right. I just got a text message here. The crows and maggies fight each other. And and the fog hasn't lifted. That's from St Albans Park. Still foggy. I don't know what it is. You got fog out your way, Bucket? You probably have, I suppose. Has it lifted any sunshine yet?
1: Yes, from where I'm situation.
0: No,
1: I haven't seen too much sun today either.
0: No. It was nice yesterday, actually. It was very sunny in the afternoon. And if you could just get in a nice little spot, it was not that there was a lot to feel it, but it was just nice to see you have that sunshine on your face. I think it's makes a difference to us. We tend to enjoy that sort of thing. And but anyway, we'll get through the July and next month. Oh, it's clear in Winchelsea from Rob. Thanks, Rob.
1: Oh, yeah.
0: But only in the last half hour, so... Well, that's a good sign. It might clear here, but it's 1 o'clock, yeah, so it's obviously widespread, this fog.
1: Yeah,
0: thanks, Rob. And
1: it's just amazing, too, when you travel around, out in the outback, how the fog hangs around, too, you know.
0: Oh, yeah.
1: Or a frost.
0: Yes, it was very thick this morning. It's very hard just to back out of your backyard, getting out into the street. You're worrying someone's going to come around the corner, and it's not the best for driving, that's for sure. There's no wind, of course. And I must mention that Sean, our Digging It program, he'll be on at 2 o'clock. Today.
1: How are you?
0: And I just see him, he's just arrived, so that's good. He's always got an interesting program. I don't know what he's got up his sleeve, but he's always got something of interest there. And
1: well, it's pretty
0: Sean.
1: Listen, that's Trevor this morning, all the different things. We never ever see a greyhound bus going through now, do we?
0: No, well, that's true. I guess there are coaches that do go around, but the greyhound, I think they're still in business in Australia somewhere, but...
1: I don't know.
0: I honestly haven't seen a big coach. Well, the last one I saw was down in Lawn, but while it was a greyhound coach, I think it was a privately owned one, and an older one, and I think it had been turned into a bit of a motorhome, but it was a magnificent-looking vehicle, yeah. I've done a lot of travel. Well, not a lot, but I have travelled. It's just amazing the amount of people that travel across this Australia by bus. You know, I was in this town, it was 2 o'clock in the morning, and there was this depot, and there's a zoo, Dubbo it was, and I couldn't believe how many people were on those buses, from all over Australia. And I tell you what, I've just realised we're running out of time very quickly here. And thank you to all our listeners. Thank you, Bucket, and thank you, Trevor. Thank you for all our lovely listeners and our text messages there. Thank you for that. And we'll go to the news, and stay tuned for Simon and Lindy on 94.7 The Pulse. So we'll say bye for now, and we'll talk to you next Thursday. Bye for now.
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4: Hello, I'm Laura Devoy. South Australia Police says it has no record of any deaths linked to yesterday's Telstra outage. Liberal Senator Karen Little posted to social media late yesterday saying her office had received a report of a death following an apparent failure to connect to 000. Police Minister Michael Brown says he hasn't been able to confirm any details. He says parliamentarians have an obligation to check information is correct before releasing it to the public.
5: Senator Little could have called me. She could have called the commissioner, she could have contacted police, she could have spoken to the media if she wanted to, but said she chose to put information out publicly, which could be to the detriment of people of South Australia.
4: The Queensland government has confirmed two detections of Asian honeybees in southwestern Brisbane. Asian honeybees are carriers of bee diseases and pests and were already established in far north Queensland. The Department of Primary Industries says they can move long distances by hitchhiking on vehicles and through freight and transport systems. The invasive species council says early detection is the best chance of stopping another invasive species from becoming established. The national broadcaster has been asked about allegations of bias in its reporting at the Royal Commission into Anti-Semitism and Social Cohesion today. The ABC's editorial director, Gavin Feng, has rejected claims its journalism has contributed to anti-Semitism or social division. He's been asked to explain how the broadcaster is meeting its own editorial standards, given viewer and listener complaints in relation to its coverage of events in the Middle East.
6: I think that continuing to take on board audiences' feedback is something that we do, but we also have, as has been discussed already here today, an independent ombudsman and a system that provides us with an assessment of the quality of our coverage.
4: Iran's chief negotiator says the Strait of Hormuz will only open under its arrangements. The US and Iran have again today traded strikes in the Middle East. Iran has warned it will strike back against any threats. Explosions have been heard in the capital of Bahrain just moments after air raid sirens warned of an attack. And in Kuwait, the military says missile and drone attacks have been intercepted. The way victims of ransomware make decisions during an attack has been studied, and as Alyssa Delfs reports, it's painting a picture into the steps that Australians take to remedy the situation.
3: Ransomware is a malicious software that locks a victim's files on their phone or computer and demands a ransom payment to restore access. The Australian Institute of Criminology says ransomware attacks can be fear-inducing and stressful, but victims tend to logically assess the threat and weigh up their response. Before panicking, they often found practical solutions to restore their data, often with advice from trusted sources. Victims rarely tried to negotiate, and most decided against paying the ransom because they distrusted the offenders would actually help afterward. Off the back of the report, the AIC is calling for more resources to be made available for victims.
4: And in Victoria, nominations for the Trans Visibility Awards have opened today. The new category of sporting icon has been added to the awards, which honours the contributions of transgender, gender diverse, and non-binary people in communities across the state. Nominations close mid-August. Turning to sport, British wildcard Arthur Ferry is through to the semi-finals at Wimbledon after a straight sets win over ninth seed Flavio Cobolli. Second seed Alexander Zverev is also through after defeating sixth seed Taylor Fritz. In the women's draw, 12th seed Marta Kostyuk and ninth seed Linda Noskova advanced to the semis.
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0: Hello, this is Simon's Music All Around the World, coming to you here at 94.7 The Pulse. Good afternoon, Lindy.
1: Good afternoon, Simon.
0: And welcome to the show, everyone. Thank you to the Alan, Trevor and Bucket with Looking Forward, Looking Back. As we promised last week, we have our duets picks and hope you like the ones we have chosen.
1: Yes, we certainly had fun picking them all, didn't we?
0: Yeah, we did.
1: But there was a few. It was like, oh, which one shall we have? But we do have our favourites. Hope everybody likes them.
0: We have Van Morrison and Michael Bublé singing.
1: Oh, yes.
0: We have Rod Stewart and Tina Turner. We have Andrea Bocelli and Edith Piaf. We have a lot of other ones.
1: Yes. A very iconic one that we're going to start with.
0: We're going to start with a legendary song between two greats and an iconic concert that brought together to create awareness and save lives.
1: Absolutely. Yeah, tell us a bit about that.
0: It was the historic Live Aid 1985 at London's Wembley Stadium, which is, of course, as we remember, where In Excess performed their Live Baby Live performance.
1: Yeah, that was very iconic, wasn't it?
0: Yeah, indeed.
1: After that concert, I reckon that was it. That was the step up for them that they needed. Tell us about these two artists that we're going to hear
0: about.
1: It is,
0: of course, Mr. George Michael, or the late, great George Michael, and Elton John with their version of Don't Let the Sun Go Down on Me, and they also did Candle in the Wind version, of that as a duet.
1: Oh, they did too, I forgot about that.
0: The iconic late recording was released as a single in late 1991, quickly topping charts worldwide to become a global number one hit.
1: Unbelievable, isn't it? When you think after all that time, and they did really well raising the money, didn't they?
0: Yeah, and we also have Elvis and Lisa Marie Presley later on.
1: Yes.
0: Nearly forgot.
1: Well, shall we give this one a listen, shall we?
0: Yeah, we are. 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
6: You certainly are.
5: We had Rod Stewart and Tina Turner with their duet It Takes Two from Rod Stewart's Vagabond Heart album.
6: Cool was that. Now, you've got a little bit of information about that song. I forgot that they'd actually done that collaboration or duet, should I say.
5: Rod Stewart and Tina Turner famously recorded an explosive duet of the Motown classic It Takes Two, originally a 1966 hit by Marvin Gaye and Kim Weston. The rock and soul powerhouse duo released their version in late 1990 as a Pepsi-sponsored single.
6: I know, because Pepsi was quite big then, back in the day. Because I did, actually, you'll be proud of me, I did actually eventually watch the Michael Jackson movie, and that was good. And they talked about, of course, that was when his hair went on fire, didn't he? Because he did that Pepsi commercial as well.
5: Yeah.
6: Poor thing. But yeah, that was a story and a half.
5: Yeah. Then we had Michael Bublé and Van Morrison with Real Real Gone. It was originally written by Van Morrison. The version pairs his gritty, soulful voice with Bublé's signature silky croon. Back big band rhythm, released as a single in 2015.
6: I liked it. It was very upbeat, which is what we need today to brighten us up a little bit.
5: Yeah.
6: Don't we?
5: Yeah.
6: And then, of course, the first song, classic.
5: The song was George Michael and Elton John, who are friends, who were friends, I should say, very good friends, and Don't Let the Sun Go Down on Me. And also Billy Joel was a friend of Elton John's.

0: and Rod Stewart.
1: I watched Scotland play against Haiti in the soccer, because obviously Scotland have never gotten through to the World Cup in a long time, and I wouldn't say I'm a huge soccer fan, but when your home country is playing, you've got to watch it. And lo and behold, Rod Stewart was in the audience because he likes Scotland as well.
0: Yeah.
1: And he was sitting there with his family, so it was quite cool.
0: Yeah.
1: So what's coming up next? A very classic.
0: Very classic.
1: Another classic song coming up?
0: It is. It is indeed.
1: Tell us about that.
0: The last duet of Elvis and Lisa Marie, Where No One Stands Alone. Gospel was Elvis's favorite music, and the song's Virgil Wall startled his daughter. The lyrics and music take on a greater meaning, hearing the work with both artists are now gone.
1: Yes, of course, and it was written here that she said, I wasn't that familiar with the song, but I looked at the lyrics and said, oh my God, this is my life right now. She said in a 2018 interview, for some reason this is happening, I need to do it. Elvis recorded the song for the first Grammy winning album for the 1967 How Great Thou Art.
0: Because he has done some gospel albums.
1: Yeah, of course, yeah. And like you say, that was his favourite, wasn't it?
0: Yeah.
1: Lisa Marie was with her dad in the adjoining room in at Graceland in 1977 when he died, and she was 9. Gosh, I didn't realise she was that young. He was 42. Did she still talk to him? She answered, I don't talk to him. I just remembered everything, and occasionally I asked for help, which was the case with this record. Ooh, did that give you goosebumps?
0: Yeah, and what...
1: Well, look, let's play this song, shall we?
0: 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Here's No One Stands Alone. Enjoy.

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6: Okay, we hope you enjoyed those three songs there. We had Andrea Pacelli and Edith Piaf with Love Your Rose.
7: That was a beautiful version, wasn't it? I like that.
6: Yeah. And
7: tell us about that.
6: Andrea Pacelli and Edith Piaf's collaboration is a virtual duet of the French classic Love Your Rose. This version features Pacelli singing his romantic operatic interpretation in French.
7: Yeah, very clever.
6: Blended with archival vocal recordings of the legendary Piaf.
7: Yeah, of course.
6: The original song was written in 1945 by Edith Piaf and Louis Guy, La Vie en Rose, meaning life in pink or life through rose tinted glasses. It's Piaf's signature song and a worldwide symbol of French optimism.
7: Yeah, of course. And the song was popularized in 1946 and then released as a single in the United States in 1950, where seven versions reached the Billboard charts. These recordings were made by Tony Martin, Paul Weston, Bing Crosby, Ralph Flanagan, Victor Young, Dean Martin, and Louis Armstrong. So we might have to listen to these versions at some point. Very good. And then, of course,
6: we had the Susan Boyle, the Scottish one, and Donny Osmond with All I Ask of You.
7: I know, Susan, how good Boyle, was that?
6: Yeah, it was. Susan Boyle and Donny Osmond teamed up for a highly publicized musical collaboration in 2012, fulfilling a lifelong dream for Boyle, who considered Osmond her childhood idol. Mm. How about that? They recorded two duets for a 2012 album, Standing Ovation, the Greatest Songs from the Stage.
7: Nice. Again, I didn't realise they actually had made a duet together, so that was a good little, that was a nice one. Yeah. And, of course, I don't know if you had, the Osmonds were an American family of singers, a bit like the Jackson 5. And they had a sister too. And I think Donnie and Marie were about the same age. I tell you who I have met actually is the youngest brother, Jimmy Osmond, believe it or not. And it happened when my nephew, who does all the musicals, Liam, he was in a panto in the UK. And Jimmy Osmond was one of the characters in the panto. So we met him afterwards and he was actually very lovely. Lovely family. Yeah. So, yeah, there you go. That's my claim to fame. Yeah. Meeting Jimmy Osmond.
6: This is your song, Pickle Indie.
7: Now, I've chosen today Ash Grunwald and the Teskey brother, Josh Teskey. And we've played the Teskey brothers before too, but this one in particular I really quite liked. So I thought, ooh, we might. And obviously we have to keep some Aussie music in there too. Mm. And of course, this one was collaborated before Josh Teskey ever stepped onto the world stage fronting the Teskey brothers. He was a kid standing in the crowd at St. Andrews Hotel watching Ash Grunwald tear through a blues sets in the outer reaches of Victoria. So he was already a big fan back in the day. And then years later, basically they both got together. And so the two powerhouses, Josh Teskey, lead singer of the Teskey brothers, and Ash Grunwald have teamed up for this song, Push the Blues Away. An album came out of this as well from them. They showed a genuine appreciation for each other's talents. So they recorded entirely live and straight to tape, which is pretty incredible, with their own percussion consisting of gospel-inspired hand claps and stomps. So you might actually hear that in the song, but the pair laid down 7 original tunes, some penned by Josh, some by Ash, along with 2 classic blues covers, Son's House, Preaching the Blues, and the song that kickstarted the whole project, The Sky's Crying. So this song I'm going to play, as I may have said, is Push the Blues Away. Anyway, give it a listen and see what you think. 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

0: That was the classic Archie Roach and Ruby Hunter, his late wife, with Took the Children Away from his Charcoal Lane 25th anniversary album.
1: Yeah, was that around about 1990, was it?
0: 1990, yeah.
1: Yeah. Gosh, incredible.
0: It was his first album produced by Paul Kelly.
1: Of course. Yeah, that's an amazing album, actually. We'll have to go back and revisit that album, but very powerful song indeed, isn't it?
0: Yeah, it is.
1: A nice duet. We couldn't go past that one, really, could we?
0: No. We had Ash Grummond and Ski Brother Josh with Push the Blues Away.
1: Yeah, what did you think?
0: I thought that was very powerful.
1: It was, wasn't it?
0: Well, it's that time of day. And a huge thank you to everyone who tunes into today's program, and hope you all enjoyed the selection of duets we chosen. And don't forget to stay tuned to the fabulous Sean from Diggin' It. We'll finish up with this last duet from a couple of classic artists, Celine Dion and Barbara Streisand. And I'll see you in a couple of weeks.
1: All right, thanks, dude. You take care of yourself.
0: I will.
1: And we'll speak to you soon. Anyway, look after yourselves, everyone.
0: Look after yourselves, everyone. Ta-ta for now.
1: See you soon.
2: We could try it both ways and see which feels better.
3: Okay, so what do I go first? I do this leg.
2: Do your
3: hold.
2: Okay. Yeah.

Welcome to Digging It. Deadly show, Digging It. It's Night Elk Week, so we're going to play some Buckfella music. Mainly, that's what I usually play anyway, to be honest. But yeah, we're on Indigenous land here, so yeah, this week's all about celebrating Indigenous. And yeah, did anyone catch the Blackfella show last night on ABC? Oh man, that was hilarious. Hosted by Jess Melboy and Ian Zaro. Yeah, it was like 90s style, classic sort of Hey, It's Saturday. It's on once a year during NAIDOC week, but you could definitely do more. It was good. But yeah, we've got just me today, so we're going to play a fair bit of music, talk a bit of gardens and a few little other things going on, but it's pretty chill this week. Got a few things booked coming up, so that's exciting, but I'll talk about that later. And yeah, I had Rosemary subscribe to the Digging It as her favourite show, so shout out to Rosemary, thank you for listening. And Dags as well, he's another subscriber to this show and into DJ Dread as well, I believe. But yeah, I'm going to get into the music and we'll just go from there.

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2: And welcome back to The Deadly Show, Digging It with Sean. That was Stay by Mulgobor Hard Rock. At the top there, and then Still Believing by Mospin Mob and the Desert P Media. And then just then, it was the Black Fellow, White Fellow by the Warruppi Band, which is a classic. So that was fun. Let's just get us going. We're sort of got a few things to talk about for NAIDOC week, nothing too crazy, but yeah, I just thought I'd shout out to some other shows that are doing some cool things and have been doing it for a while over on some of our other community stations. Indigenuity on Sunday, 1 o'clock, that's been going for a fair while now, so that's really good. And then that's on Triple R, as well as Banksia on Mondays, 12. And then Triple J's been doing Blackout for a fair few years now too, on Sundays at 5. And old mate Uncle Robbie Thorpe has Bunjil's Fire on 3CR Wednesdays at 11. So yeah, I was going to get Robbie Thorpe to come on the show, hopefully, talk about what he's up to, because he's fighting a good fight. I think there's a march for NAIDOC March in Melbourne tomorrow at 12 o'clock. If anyone's keen to go up and join that, Wathaurong Co-op is doing a bus, I believe, so you can check that out if you want to jump on the bus with everyone. Let's play something by the new album of Vicar and Linda. I think Shrey said they're playing maybe tonight at the GAC. Shout out to the Michael Jackson show. Me and Altair went last week. It was amazing. So hopefully, if it comes back, you go see that. But yeah, also Vicar and Linda would be fun too. And Thelma Plum's playing there. When is it? Very soon. I think it could be tomorrow as well. But you have to check the sessions out there. But let's get into Vicar and Lindy.

was Kev Carmody there with River of Tears. That was for Ange. Finally got some. Yeah, that's a classic. I love that one. I'll probably play another run of Kev's because I'm really into it. And then, yeah, Vicky and Lindy at the top there, Where Do You Come From? That's really rocky. That was great. Well, yeah, did anyone see the old protest of Pam the Bird? He's back trying to get our taxes down, so that's pretty cool. Fighting the good fight. It's Albanese's doing a good job, so... But yeah, Lydia Thorpe's on a bit of a mission, a truth and justice tour, coming to Melbourne on July 23rd. And it's going to Warrnambool and Gippsland, but doesn't seem to be coming to Geelong, which is very odd. You can reach out to say, come here. So it'd be nice if she would come to Geelong. Yeah, because she's a big advocate for stopping the deaths in custody and the spit hoods and all these other things going on. So, yeah, Lydia Thorpe's big dog. But, yeah, it's a bit cold out there today. 8.8 degrees. Man, it's been cold. But, yeah, I've been noticing there's a lot more birds back in the gardens. I saw some honey eaters flying around. So that's a good sign, I guess. I wasn't winter for very long, but they're back. Because I saw some cherry blossoms were starting to bloom, so that's a good, well, it's a sign that things are shifting, as the indigenous would say. It's pre-spring, really. It's six seasons. We're not in Europe, we're not in London. So yeah, the echiums are starting to pop as well, so you'll see that purple cone flower around soon. But yeah, I was speaking to Tom from Graylings. He's got the best chook feed in town, but he's closing up shop. I don't know if everyone's not getting the chook feed from him. I don't know what's going on. Because there's only five ingredients or something in it, and they're all good, versus all the other garbage that the other shops have in the bags. So I think he's passed it on to a bloke in Drysdale, Tim, which I just heard. So he's hopefully, yeah, if you need to get the good quality chook food, find out about this Tim bloke in Drysdale. Or hit me up. Yeah, because the chicken coach came on a couple of months ago, I guess now. So if you ever need any guidance for your chooks, find her website. She's got heaps of information and free packages, sort of e-books and stuff to teach you how to do look after your chooks, because there's always something you need to learn about chooks. Maya finally laying again, which is nice. But yes, I have to give a shout out to the Fever.

Fever Dream at the Bowen Club this Friday. Which, yeah, it's a wild show by the looks of it. Slim Crusty's playing. Everyone's got to go see that bloke. It's so good. But, yeah, feel free to text in if you're not with Telstra. Or if it's back, I don't know. Seems a bit sus, to be honest. Time travelling. Anyway, let's get into some Barker.

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2: And we're back with Digging It with Sean. Yeah, that was Gurumu and Paul Kelly there with Amazing Grace. And Barker at the top with... a word I cannot pronounce, but it's Nagamaka. It's a really nice song, that. Speaking of pronouncing, Ange will get into me about saying the indigenous. I apologise for that. It's just indigenous. No one owns anybody. But yes, there were some nice songs, and... what was I going to say? Yeah, Intuitive Garden Design there. That was cool. Yeah, speaking of chickens and plants and things blooming, if you need any help in the garden, that's my thing. So you can find me on my website, as it said. I'm disappearing out of social media because it's just not really doing it for me. So you can find me there, but... I'm very sporadic when I'm there. But yeah, there's some cool things on my page. If you want to have a look, scroll through and interact, socialize on social media if you can. Other than that, you'll see me. I'm always doing something fun. Got a few things on the brew at the moment. So yeah, doing a compost workshop for Grovedale Community Orchard in... a couple of months, but yeah, other than that, there's a few little things brewing up at the Pulse as well, so that'll be fun. I'll get when Rick finishes the post, I will put it all over town. You'll see it. It won't be on social media. I'm going to try to do it without social media, so let's see what happens, because that's what's happening. There's this kickback for reconnection, and so, and actually getting to know your neighbours, etc. So I just had word from InstaFam. I've actually renamed whenever your friends or family send you photos. It's called InstaFam. So, yeah, I've heard that there's a lemonade stand on my street. So that's lovely. But, yeah, I was actually going to... I really wanted to ask about if anyone's tried the new chicken joint, Al Yana, that opened on July 4th. Supposed to mean paradise or oasis or something, but yeah, if you dive deep into that, there seems to be some kind of funding for technology that's in Israel, so hopefully they're not funding genocide, because we're fighting that right now by, you know, celebrating Indigenous here. So yeah, just got to follow the... oh, the chicken fat. I actually had some chicken hearts the other day when Brazil was playing soccer. Just thought I'd cook up some chicken hearts to celebrate. They lost, though. But anyway, I'm going to play some Mumbali. These guys played at Big Sound in Brisbane. Oh, what was it? 2018, 19 or something. yeah, and that was amazing. I think they're just chilling, but they're from Ardenland, so they probably haven't come down here for a long time, but yeah, let's blow that.

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I said, somewhere there ain't no neon, there ain't no telephone. Man said, sound like you're heading for the desert land where a soul can sit and feel the essence of eternity. I just

that new moon, following the setting sun. In the rear vision mirror, small town streetlights fade. Past silos, cemeteries, and cotton fields.

Kev Commodity with Coming Home. And yeah, Mumbali at the top there with Yuani, featuring Emily Waramara, which that's awesome. She's doing amazing things as well. Yeah, man, running out of time. But, Tom with 60 Minutes of Metal is coming up next. But yeah, shout out to Nat. She's listening. She just did a little music art thing at Bluebird for 7 to 12-year-olds. So hopefully that went well and they might do some more things. I don't know, it's painting with music. And then you get a little recording of it, I think. So that sounds fun. But yes, got Vasily coming in next week. Talk about farmers and all that stuff. Things that are going on, but yeah, and then I've got Stoke Wines. I don't know if anyone's heard about him, but he got cancer from glyphosate poisoning, and he's a wine maker. That's what's called, wine maker. So he's very passionate about getting glyphosate out of people's lives. So that'll be a real good chat. Hopefully he can come in, but it might be on the phone. He lives in South Australia, but. Kev was talking about lights and stuff, and I just applied for a light shield at my new house on the back street. It's very prominent in my backyard, but it didn't get approved. Sad times, but yeah, if you've got a light that's too bright for your street, don't forget the light shield is available to get installed by the council if they approve it. But yeah, I guess you only get one. But anyway, I tried. And yeah, apparently I'm chasing up, anyone know Uncle Glenn Shay? I'm trying to get him on the radio because the Pulse doesn't actually have a Indigenous show. So that'd be nice if we had an actual designated Blackfella music show. So yeah, let's see if that can happen. But there is a few others around town, but if anyone wants to do the course, any mob out there listening, yeah, that'd be nice. Because I've been doing those Rotary Shire things, the nature strips. So I've done a couple now. I'm getting rid of the lawn, turf out the turf, mulch with some mulch and plant some plants. And then, yeah, it's flowering, it's, don't have to mow it, don't have to weed it or spray it like every old bloke does every week, so that'd be nice, because, it's just bringing a bit more nature to the house, instead of everyone mowing. But yeah, I've got a little bit of a different direction the last couple of minutes, still on focusing on the world's issues around genocide and governments and human beings. And then, then the last song's going to be from Kneecap, just to bring it back to my brothers. It should be a little interesting journey we go on. But yeah, thanks for listening. It's been fun. Hopefully you enjoyed it. And it's going to get wild, but enjoy. There shouldn't be too many swear words, so if you have to turn it down, do it. But yeah, Kneecap's radio edit, I believe, or something's going on. But yeah, listen up. I'll see you later. You've been listening to Digging It with Sean.

This nation needs a vacation from the presentation of your hesitation. You cannot stop your disassociation from the unethical beautification of your campaign negotiation. You cannot stop with worldwide domination. Well, it's not that easy to obtain without cessation of the complete dehumanization of what we stand for. Tell them, people, don't walk away, boy. We've got something to say, boy. Our country's not a toy. Don't walk away. You don't get to turn your back and pretend that all you start won't be the end. You were told to love, honor, protect, and defend. You've torn our hearts, our flag. It cannot mend. Other countries' trust was ours on lend. When will they ever believe us again? And whose money do you think you spend? Stop pushing. Stop pushing. Stop pushing. Stop pushing. Stop pushing us to the end. Yeah, tell them, people. One wonders what will be your complete undoing. Is it that you don't remember what it is or for whom you're working? We were considered the free world. Where are we going? Freedom's a gift, a treasure, a decency, not a coin you can spend on graft, deceit, and not repeat annoying phrases to brainwash unassuming children, going from channel to channel, watching people dying, buoying their spirits with convenient captures of coy, reticent terrorists, fallen villains in front of jillions of sad patriots who need more. Oh, please tell him, patriots, we want leadership with dignity, reverence for life. Memories provide possibilities for more than death and strife. Roosevelt, Kennedy, and King loved us too when unrest was rife. They were brave and true and wrote it with their life. Give us something real, a dream not just for you, a future without shame, grief, and despair. Wonder, love, brotherhood, education, and care. America, I love you. I treasure you, and I am sorry for our mistakes. I want a leader who stands for our values, thoughts, mountains, skies, ozones, and lakes. I'm unafraid to tell him, yeah, walk away, boy, because we have something to say. Our country is not a toy. It's time to walk away, boy. Put your head down and walk. Walk on, motherfucker.

0: That was David Lee Roth's 1991 solo album, Little Ain't Enough. That was the title track, A Little Ain't Enough. And you're listening to 60 Minutes of Metal here on 94.7 The Pulse, and now is going to be the weather.
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0: As I said before, this is 60 Minutes of Metal here on 94.7 The Pulse, the Huffy of Geelong, the Ballarat and the Surf Coast. I'd like to make mention really quick to the post I made on my Instagram, 60 Minutes of Metal on 94.7 The Pulse, just the Instagram handle. Feel free to look it up, just to be shameless. But I made a post saying I was going to be on Liam's show last night, and I was unable to due to the V-Line having issues due to the 4G shutdown via Telstra. I'll be trying to talk about some of it today, but also saving some of it for a potential next week or trying again with Liam. But I picked up a ton of great albums, which you'll be hearing today. As you've already heard, that was the David Lee Roth solo album of A Little Ain't Enough. But some of the other albums I picked up was Lynyrd Skynyrd's Second Helping, Virtual Nine, Iron Maiden, Anthrax, The Sound of White Noise, Slayer, South of Heaven, and Van Halen 2, which we'll be using to finish the show. So stick around and hear some Van Halen later on. But up next we'll be playing Aerosmith. This is going to be big ones off their 1993 Get a Grip. So we're going to be playing Eat the Rich is going to be the track, not big ones, my bad. today's track list is going to be full of some pretty solid tracks. We're going to have Aerosmith, some Lynyrd Skynyrd, good bit of Motley Crue. We're going to play Ozzy later on, and as I already mentioned, Van Halen. But up next, we're going to be hearing Eat the Rich from Aerosmith's 1993 Get a Grip. So this is Eat the Rich, Aerosmith.

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In a world of loud headlines and polished soundbites, The Pulse makes space for the quiet voices, the ones that often go unheard. It's where community groups, volunteers, artists, and

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2: 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Feel free. If you have any requests, feel free to ask. I'll see if I have it with me. And if not, I'll bring it in next week. I realized during Aerosmith, I forgot to actually read out the weather. I played the news for, like, the card for it and everything. I've actually got it here as well. Today is going to be partly cloudy with a max of 13. Terrible morning, honestly. I had to wait for my windows to defrost. Tomorrow is also going to be horrible with a minimum of 2 degrees and a max of 15. Both of which day and tomorrow having a very small 10% chance of rain. The Saturday fully pivots from that to a 6 to 15 degree day with a 100% chance of rain, and the Sunday being 70% chance of rain with a 6 to 15 degrees. The song you just heard was off Lynyrd Skynyrd's second helping. It was Working for the MCA, and the song you're about to hear is going to be off an album I actually lost a few years ago and has been eating me ever since. I've mentioned many times before on my show my loss of CDs when I was younger. I misplaced a folder that had a bunch of my CDs in it, and I've recently refound some of them as I don't want to pay the top dollar to get them online. This is my Shout at the Devil copy. We're going to be playing both the title track of Shout at the Devil and the absolute hit of that album being Looks That Kill. This is off the original print of Shout at the Devil in 1983, I want to say, maybe 82, one of the two. But yeah, this is going to be Shout at the Devil, Motley Crue, and this will be a double. So please enjoy Shout at the Devil and Looks That Kill.

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5: You're listening to 94.7 The Pulse. This is 60 Minutes of Metal, and I just wanted to make mention to the next few tracks we're playing. They're both going to be Iron Maiden, off Iron Maiden 1 and Virtual 11, both very far ends of the Iron Maiden spectrum. But I also wanted to mention, talking back to the day with Liam that I had, I ended up buying him lunch, and for it, he decided to give me his duplicate album of Fear of the Dark. So I basically bought half a pizza and Fear of the Dark for $20. So that was pretty solid. But anyway, as well, on that day out, I picked up both Iron Maiden 1 and Virtual 11. And the song we're going to be playing is going to be Charlotte the Harlot off Iron Maiden 1 and Future Real off Virtual 11, both being track 11 and 1. Track 8 and 1, sorry. But this is going to be Iron Maiden Future... we'll play Charlotte the Harlot first. We'll do Charlotte the Harlot, Iron Maiden, and then Future Real Iron Maiden off two separate albums. It's been a long time since I've done a double off two separate albums because it's just a bit annoying, to be honest. But this is going to be Charlotte the Harlot from Iron Maiden 1.

Gotta love Iron Maiden. I was going to take mention to the comment I made before I played it of the opposite ends of the spectrum. Charlotte the Harlot and Iron Maiden 1 was recorded with Paul Di'Anno as the lead singer in 1980. And then in 1998, that was Blaze Bayley, who was only really attached to Iron Maiden for a very short period of time during the studio recordings of the Virtual 11 album, which was also their 11th studio album, their first and their 11th, so 10 albums apart, because Iron Maiden has gone so far off the rails at this point. But they're still doing incredible. It'll be interesting to see them live, to be honest, at the end of the year. I'll keep you updated on that. And another topic I wanted to mention briefly, coming up later on in the show, I will be playing Ozzy Osbourne, and we're also coming up on 1 year without the man himself. As of the 22nd this month, it will have been 1 year, and I am going to be preparing a full Aussie dedicated show. I wanted to make mention to that before I ended up continuing with the show. I'll mention it after this, these next few tracks. But after this, going to be playing only Anthrax off The Sound of White Noise, and then we'll be playing Behind the Crooked Cross from Slayer. That was South of Heaven off I'm trying to find the albums right now, but we'll be playing Anthrax right after this. Only was probably the smash out of this album. I feel like I played a lot of hits towards the start of the show, but kind of stopped a bit later on. But The Sound of White Noise was when they were experimenting with multiple different, like, more singers than their original plan. I think the album was kind of okay, to be honest. You can kind of tell. But yeah, as I said, this is going to be only from Anthrax's The Sound of White Noise, and then we'll be playing Behind the Crooked Cross from Slayer's South of Heaven. Please enjoy Anthrax.

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2: Before that sponsored segment, you heard Behind the Crooked Cross from Slayer's 1988 South of Heaven album. And before that, you heard Only from Anthrax's 1993 Sound of White Noise album. I mentioned before I played those tracks that I was going to talk about Ozzy Osbourne and his final show, the Back to the Beginning benefit concert. Ozzy Osbourne, getting up there in age, decided to do one final show before he passed on, which happened not much after that. About 2 weeks after that show, he died. They ended up having a reunion for Black Sabbath towards the end of the show. They had a Sabbath reunion towards the end of the show where they had the original lineup of Ozzy, Tony, Geezer Butler, and Bill Ward. And they played together for the first time in 20 years and ended the show by playing War Pigs, Iron Man, and Paranoid, their hits of Black Sabbath. The event absolutely sold out. I remember looking into tickets. I probably wasn't going to be able to afford travel fees, but I remember looking into them. They sold out within a week. It says 5.8 million people watched online via live stream and on TVs, and raised $140 million for the Acorns Children's Hospice, the Birmingham Children's Hospital, and working on Parkinson's disease. Ozzy Osbourne was a great, incredible man. Sharon, obviously, still, like, bless her soul, still mourning. The AI Ozzy stuff, I don't think I should make comments about on air. If you see me at the bar, feel free to ask me, though. You'll hear everything about it. But this is going to be Mama, I'm Coming Home from Ozzy Osbourne. This was naturally him writing about his rehabilitation. And then we'll be hearing Over the Mountain, which is going to be, second last track for the show. So this is going to be Mama, I'm Coming Home, and then Over the Mountain from Ozzy Osbourne.

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2: And we are back. This is about to be the end of the show, and this has been 60 Minutes of Metal here on 94.7 The Pulse, the hub of Geelong, the Ballarat and Surf Coast. AJ's not coming in, so I might go a little bit over with this, but I want to end the show by playing some Van Halen. As I mentioned a few times throughout the show, I went out with Liam and I found a real cheap copy. I found Van Halen 2 for $8. Actually, he sent me the list of the places that we went to. I think I can say them. I'll get in trouble if I... But whatever, I can get in trouble. I can afford some points here. But yeah, we went through Footscray, went through all the Melbourne like route. We started in Footscray by going to Coco Bananas and Footscray Records because they're right next to each other. And then we went down to Record Paradise in Melbourne, Muscle Shoals, and then we went to Rowdy's Records, pretty far out, to be honest, and we got a train back in. I actually have photos of us at the station, so I can see where we actually went to. We went out to Northcote, that's it. We got the Northcote station, got back to Southern Cross, and it was one of the last places we went to. I think it was like Muscle Records or whatever. I found Van Halen 2 for $8, and I picked it up the second I saw it, and I asked the dude, like, hey, is this right? Because I've never seen a Van Halen album go for that cheap. So this is going to be Beautiful Girls to finish the show off. As I said before, AJ's not coming in. So please enjoy Beautiful Girls from Van Halen, and I hope you enjoyed the show. I'll be on next week, and the week following that, I'll be doing an Ozzy Osbourne special, so stick around for that. I will see you then. This has been 60 Minutes of Metal on 94.7 The Pulse.

last week's NAIDOC program. I'll have a couple of extra songs on that theme today too. And there's music from Aotearoa and some exotic jazzy tunes. But I did start in Morocco with a band called Tawa Ntiniri. They formed in 2012 in Ouarzazate in Morocco. And they were a group of childhood friends. And since then, the group's grown to a rising international act. Their name, by the way, Tawa means generation, and Ntiniri means of the desert. So together, their name represents heritage, responsibility, and a commitment to carrying the voices of desert communities into the global musical landscape. Their third album's called Zaman, Tawa Ntiniri, and we heard the song Babinefa. Before I get to the Australian music, another new release. This one is from, well, it's actually a re-release, is from 1978 and a reissue of what was a rather rare and sought-after album called Electronic Touches Belly Dance, Oriental Classics Reimagined Through the Funky Electronic Keyboards of Asad Khoury. I do have to ask myself, is belly dance still a thing? Must say, I always felt uncomfortable in Lebanese restaurants with this kind of dancing going on around my falafel and hummus.

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0: No, but couldn't have a party. I could fall then.
1: That's the seven-piece Melbourne dance band that explores gypsy, Balkan, klezmer and Latin styles. They're called Hello Tut Tut, and that's their release from 2018 called World Music Dance Band. Yes, a song about making tea called Tea Time. Before that, we heard from the recent re-release of a 1978 album by Arsad Khoury, K-H-O-U-R-Y, called Electronic Touches Belly Dance, and we heard the tune Kahil En Ayn. Listening to Continental Drift, and as I mentioned at the start of the program, a bit more Australian music to follow on from last week's NAIDOC Week program. We're going to hear two songs now that come from the Combined Gear Nation. Kauri, K-A-U-R-I, is a percussive guitarist and singer-songwriter from Tinga, New South Wales. No obvious guitar in this song you're about to hear, though, just keyboards and a beat maker. And Kauri is a self-taught Gamilaroi Nation man who's lived in Bellingen for the last 12 years. This is a song called History Books, Kauri, from his album Full Circle.

Mayimbar singer-songwriters there, and we just heard from Mundawai. That's a tribute to his language and country, written entirely in Gumbayangir and showcasing the strength of the Gumbayangir language community. Mundawai is also a music teacher at the Gumbayangir Gyingana Freedom School. That song called Jalay from Mundawai comes from one of the AMRAP First Sounds releases, Volume 12, AMRAP being the Australian Music Radio Airplay project that connects Australian musicians to community radio. And before that, we heard a song called History Books from Kauri from his album Full Circle. You're listening to Continental Drift, music of the world from week to week, usually lots of new releases, and just a few this week, but now we're going to dabble in music from Aotearoa. And Ono is a concept album that begins there and travels the world, with each song showcasing the voice, language and culture of six Indigenous people from lands where the band Moana and the tribe has performed. And they're songs that celebrate and raise the visibility of endangered Indigenous languages. Today we're going to hear A Tahu featuring Kau Makaiwa Kanaka Ole, Moana and the tribe.

0: That's a song called Wakami Here, and it's from longtime collaborators Ariana Tikau and Bob Bickerton, who together perform under the name Muriwai. Muriwai refers to the confluence of two rivers, with the music of Bickerton and Tikau coming together as a convergence of Māori and Celtic music traditions. That album, just called Muriwai, begins with a creation story relating to water, moving through to the arrival of people in Aotearoa, our impact on the environment, and imagined consequences of our actions. And before that, we heard from Moana and the Tribe from the album released in late 2024 called Ono, which means six, a concept album. And we heard there Are Tahu featuring Ko Makaiwa Kanakaole.
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0: Shortly, we're going to hear from a group of five women called Cloudmaker, their music celebrating goddesses from each of their cultures. Before we get there, though, we're going to hear a couple of short pieces from Te Waka. They're a contemporary Polynesian band known for their untouristy devotion to the South Pacific and stories of their ancestors. The songs on this album called Te Waka Beats Volume 3 are all quite short, so here are two of them. All 16 tracks are equally vibrant and beautifully recorded.

That piece is called The Godly River, and just before that, The Most Beautiful Song in the World. And it comes from Cloudmaker, a group of five women celebrating goddesses from each of their cultures, channeling ancient tales of fierce battles, shaman dances, journeys to the afterlife, and there's even a moth goddess. Te Kahu Reremoa Taumata is the vocalist and also playing unique Māori instruments. Aviva Endian is the clarinetist and wind player. Sunny Kim sings and plays percussion. Freya Shakarnet plays cello and nukla harpa. And Maria Moles is the drummer. Before the Cloudmaker, we heard two short pieces from Te Vaka, their album Te Vaka Beats, Volume 3, Tupu Tupu and Mulivaka. Well, here now is some exotic jazz from across the ditch, a six-member band from Auckland, and tracked live in the studio. The group pay homage to Afro-American genre pioneers such as Alice Coltrane, Yusuf Lateef, and Pharoah Sanders. They're called The Circling Sun, and their album from 2023 is called Spirits.

That wonderful record is from the Corsican group called L'Alba, L'Alba. Their new live album called Just Vivu, and they draw on the vocal and traditional music from all around the Mediterranean. That song there, I Grilli di Maggio from L'Alba. Well, that ends Continental Drift for this week, coming to you via the Community Radio Network, direct to your very local and very precious community radio station. I would invite you to check out the playlist online. You can do a search for Continental Drift CRN, and it's always published in advance of the broadcast. And also, if you'd like to hear more Continental Drift, there is the two-hour version made for 3BR in West Gippsland in Victoria via 3BRFM.org.au. I'm Gary Haffrelay. Have a great week.

You have been listening to Indonesian program next to Wales Stay Tuned for Croatian program. 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
0: Ja, što oni slušatelji, bile su to obavijesti Hrvatske zajednice, par poruka radio postaje, a Tom ima jednu sada želju, Tom izvoli.
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3: 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That's why The Pulse is the stage Geelong deserves.
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7: We are top, you know, we perform, but today I wasn't very happy, probably you're not happy as well.
8: Not happy today, we're well below our standard. Look, there are teams obviously fighting for relegation and we're trying to fight to stay in the top six, and in the days we just weren't good enough today. had nothing to do with them. It was all to do with us. And we've got to be better. We've got to hold ourselves more accountable, better on the ball. End of the day, we just weren't good enough today.
7: Normally, we push ball wide, yeah, and, you know, and do one, twos, whatever. But today, we just crossed long balls and...
8: Well, we did get the ball wide, which is what we were supposed to try and be doing. But at the end of the day, is we weren't crossing the ball early enough or not crossing the ball when we should have. Our end product wasn't there. And, you know what it's like when a team with 10 men are hard to break down. You've got to be quick on the ball and you've got to be clinical in front of goal when you get the chance. And we weren't clinical. We had lots of chances today and we didn't put them away.
7: Have you got to be happy with point, I tell you?
8: I'm not happy. I'm not happy with the point. It could have been, you know, we could have been lost the game 1-0, but it should never have come to that. We were, yeah, it's 2 points dropped and, you know, we need every point we can to make sure we stay in contact with the top six. Yes, we've got a game in hand, but, you know, you can't count on those games. You've got to take the points you can, especially at home. We've got to fucking win those games.
7: Exactly. Nothing, we have to regroup next week.
8: So all we can do is regroup and be ready for Eltham away.
7: All the best, mate.

Štovani slušatelji, slušali ste Hrvatski radio program. Slušajte nas svakog četvrtka od 8 do 10 sati. Laku noć i Bog.

0: Whether you're chasing dreams or just catching a breath, 947 The Pulse is here for you. They lift up Australian acts, voices, and stories that matter. If you've ever felt seen, heard, or moved by what you've heard, now's the perfect time to return the love. Go to 947thepulse.com and support the sound of Geelong's community.
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5: It's going to be a cold and foggy night tonight. It should get down to about 2 degrees, currently 5 degrees around Geelong City Centre. Tomorrow, partly cloudy, top of 15. And the weekend looks to be showers increasing. So we're going to get some rain over the weekend. Both days will be expecting a maximum of 16 degrees and a minimum of 5 degrees.

Good evening. You're listening to DJ Dread. Here we are broadcasting on the stolen lands, unceded, of the Wurundjeri people of the Kulin Nation. This is 94.7 The Pulse. Quick thanks to Peter, Antonio and Tom for the Croatian show. Thanks, guys.

Ah, yes, that's the flux of Pink Indians. Tubes disaster can only mean one thing. You're listening to DJ Dredd. My name is Darren O'Malley, and I will be here until midnight. I've got a great show planned. I've got lots of new music. I've got a couple of interviews. I've got Dave from the Quick Sixers, and a bit later I'll be chatting to Adam from the Strikeouts. But let's get the show started. Just a quick one, sweary warning. I'm playing punk rock. There may be sweary words. If you don't like sweary words and you don't like punk rock, you probably should go to bed. That's my warning. Okay, so there's going to be a few ones of those tonight. There always is. And if you do have any requests, I probably can't play them tonight, but if you want some stuff for next week or if you want to make a comment, the chat number is 0488 877 947. It's NAIDOC week, and I thought I'd start off with something just to that theme. Here's Coffin, Children of Finland, Fighting in Norway, and song White Dog.

0: Ah, yeah.
1: That was the Quick Sixes. And yeah, maybe it was a bit of a shake-up from Coffin, but I like it, and it's my show. But even better, joining me from the Quick Sixes is Dave. Welcome, Dave.
2: Thank you for having me, DJ Dredd. Happy to be here on this cold and rainy night. Well, foggy night.
1: Foggy night. What a night. Can't even see the street from the door. It's wild. So, Quick Sixes, tell us about the band. How long have you guys been together?
2: I think coming up to about 7 years, actually. We formed it about, around 2017, 2018, just as a bit of a jam type scenario. And then we sort of added keyboards about 4 or 5 years ago. And then 3 years ago, we recorded Swamp, the first sort of LP that came out on Outer Space Records. And we're still sort of hobbling along. We lost the keyboard player about a year or so ago. And became a bit of more of a three-piece. But, it's still going, and it's probably a bit of a hobby, a rock and roll hobby for, you know, some old blokes.
1: That's all right. There's a few of those bands around. That's always good.
2: Yeah. Some of them are still going from the 80s, aren't they?
1: They are, and there's just a whole new surgence of super bands, all these bands made up of players who just won't hang up the guitar. It's got one more album in them, so, you know. There's been a lot of that of late. So what determined the sound, that surf guitar? Was that a plan, or was it just sort of, did you guys all have similar tastes?
2: Yeah, I think the drummer Rick and myself definitely loved all of that 60s garage punk stuff that was recorded really simplistically, rudimentary sort of a way. All of those Back from the Grave and Nugget sort of out compilation albums in the 60s, but then surf instrumental guitar as well. But then all the Aussie 80s pub rock stuff that influenced us as well, which was probably the, you know, the Sunny Boys, Hoodoo Gurus, Stems, all those sort of bands. So it was a bit of a hybrid of all of those things, I suppose.
1: Yeah. And you've been in bands before?
2: I have, yeah. Like I was a singer in a Sydney band called Murgatroyd, Northern Beaches. I think that was sort of 91 to 95, pretty short-lived, but, it was a golden era in Sydney, and we got to support some great bands like Mass Appeal, Silver Rifles and the Hard-Ons quite a few times. And we actually got the support for the Henry Rollins band, and unfortunately the drummer, a bit like our bass player on Friday, our drummer broke his finger 2 days before it, so we didn't get to play. Gosh. And Henry bumped us off the list, but that was our claim to fame, the gig that we never played.
1: Where was that going to be at?
2: I think it was Manly Youth Centre, the Kangaroo that Rock one, shows yep. they used to do there. Yep. We were pretty pumped for that one. I think Tumbleweed were the other band that played, and Murgatroyd got bumped off the list, but we did support also All, who are the Descendants guys, which was incredible. That was probably our highlight of our career, meeting Bill Stevenson and Milo, and it was an all-ages gig as well. They were incredible. So.
1: Wonderful. Talking off air, I'm pretty sure I would have seen you guys back in the day. There's lots of those gigs that I would have been at.
2: Possibly.
1: Some of those celibate rifle gigs up on the Northern Beaches, definitely. Yeah, excellent. So you've given us some good influences there. You like that surf sound, but also, the Stems were come back out of retirement. so many great sounds. And that 60s punk, garage punk, doesn't die. Such great music. And I recently got to interview young guys from Chrome Gypsy.
2: Yep.
1: And they've slid from more of a psychedelic into that 60s garage, and it's just beautiful. It's just there's some great stuff. Other influences for you guys? You've had stuff like Bombora?
2: Yeah, definitely surf instrumental stuff too, and definitely rockabilly is probably the other one, psychabilly. Yep. The Cramps are a huge influence, but then digging back into the 50s, the real early rockabilly as well. All of that became the melting pot that sort of came the Quick Sixes, I suppose.
1: Awesome. Yeah, I was looking at some of those bands that are just those precursors to punk and stuff, you know, even the Missing Links and all that bands, some great stuff. One of the ones you've mentioned, and one of the things I'd like to get from my guests is to give me some suggestions, influences, and you've given us Link Ray.
2: Yeah, I mean, he was the original innovator with the guitar and that tremolo sound. And it's sort of the fuzz, the beginning of fuzz. So it was almost punk, Still yeah. rocking, still yeah. really silly, early rock and roll time, 50s and late 50s. But yeah, he sort of wrote the book.
1: He did. Well, let's have a listen. This is Link Wray, and this one is Ace of Spades.

0: All right. Link Ray.
1: That's a classic. A real classic.
0: So, Dave,
1: you guys released an album, Swamped, that came out 2020.
2: 2023, yep.
1: 23. Oh, it was a bit earlier. I thought it might have been earlier than that. So, yeah, cool. I wasn't sure if then that was sort of the bad times of COVID, which stopped any sort of more recordings for a while there.
2: Yeah, it kind of did. And we only did a limited run of records. About, I think we did 200. 100 of them went up to New South Wales, to outer space. They distributed them up there. We held on to 100, but we've sold them all over the world. We've sold a few in France and Spain, interestingly. We've had some airplay on some really bizarre, obscure garage rock radio stations in Spain and France. It's quite big over there, I think, that style of music.
1: Yeah, oh, that's it. We were just talking off air about Spy vs. Spy, and the story goes there was a DJ from Brazil who bought a Spy vs. Spy cassette when he was in Bali or somewhere, and now they're one of the biggest bands in Brazil. Spy vs. Spy, hundreds of thousands. So you could be onto something there. Get you onto that. So you guys get you over to the Brazil.
2: Yeah, get us on the plane and we'll get over there and play.
1: Oh, excellent. And then more recently, you released your single, The Devil in Deep Blue Sea.
2: That's right. Yeah, we recorded that probably nearly 2 years ago. We sort of sat on that for a while. We shopped it around to a few labels and a couple of them said it's low lo-fi, which meant in brackets maybe it's a bit too grungy and low fidelity. But we decided to did it ourselves. It's basically self-funded, did it on small run vinyl, who I think are in Geelong.
1: Yeah.
2: We only did 50 copies of it, and it's pretty much just at gigs. Sold it online and it's basically we've only got a couple of copies left, but it's more a fun project to just having that product, that little 45.
1: As a vinyl DJ, I love it. Because, you want to have those different sounds and you want to have them there. And myself, I'm a pretty poor musician. I'm more of a conduit. I play other people's music and I'm pretty good at playing other people's music to tell a story, but I need other people's music on vinyl to do that. And so thank you. I'm glad it's there. And it is lo-fi. So you really went for that, you wanted to get that sound, that 60s lo-fi?
2: Yeah, that was the idea. Use minimal amount of microphones, basic equipment, and try to record it all in one take and basically no minimal overdubs, which means we don't add layers and layers to make it sound different. I think the only thing we added were backup vocals and a bit of keyboard over the top.
1: Great. So no AI. You just said
2: no AI.
1: Didn't
2: involved
1: bother with that?
2: No.
1: And the voice checking and all the,
2: auto correct on my voice needed.
1: Excellent. That's what you want. You want music to sound like music.
2: And even the little mistakes. I mean, listening to some of the old Easy Beats or Beatles or all of the classic 60s mono records, that's what we modelled it on. Everything, not too much panning, not too much, just all mono tracks, just gives you that warmth and immediacy out of your speakers. So, I think we achieved it, but maybe we went a little bit too hard on the lo-fi.
1: No, I love it. I love it. I do prefer a track, the B-side, Medusa.
2: Yep.
1: And maybe that's because I DJ often at Medusa, but...
2: Yep. Could be a bit of bias there.
1: Could be a little bit of bias, but I love it. So that's great. So what's next for you guys? Are you recording anything at the moment?
2: Yeah, we've got about another 10 tracks that we recorded a full album. Awesome. We're thinking we might even just drip feed and do these little... Just do them as 45s every 6 months. We're not in any hurry. There's going to be no world domination plan for the quick sixes, I don't think. It's more of a fun...

0: band for a good year or so. back in the day, about 6 years ago, I think Little Creatures
1: used to do the
0: every
1: band.
0: Sunday. Yeah. We'd play there and we'd play all the surf. We'd play Pipeline and Apache and all of those classic instrumental songs, and we'd sort of sneak in a few of our own originals there. So we were on a bit of a roll there, but then I think COVID and other things sort of got in the way. Yeah, and family and stuff.
1: That's it. I think there's a real surgence of it. So like I said, yeah, Chrome Gypsy do all that 60s garage.
0: Yeah.
1: And then you got from is it Ballarat, Blue Fur.
0: Yeah.
1: I play them a lot. Again, just groovy tunes.
0: Yeah, yeah. I've definitely heard of Blue Fur. Yeah.
1: And so, yeah, I could see you, you know, I could see Quick Sixes, Blue Fur, maybe Chrome Gypsy. Maybe we need to organise a chill surfing, well, maybe speak to Big Mech out at Bell's Beach Brewery.
0: Yeah, we've played there a few times too.
1: That'd be a perfect spot.
0: Yeah, we know Captain Mick and Red pretty well.
1: Yep.
0: Our bass player was in Ink Factor back in the 80s. So he was one of the early members. Yep. So, yeah, those guys are stalwarts of the scene down there. So.
1: I think if you stand still somewhere in Torquay, you end up in the Ink Factor at one point.
0: Definitely.
1: And if you're in Geelong, it's in Mulchlucker. You know, there's just a couple of those two bands that have been around for so long, lots of members who are just icons.
0: Yeah, yeah, Red's iconic. A bit of a legend. Yeah,
1: yeah. Red is. He's Yeah, that guy's released so many records. I caught an interview with him on Ray's show. Might have been last week or the week before.
0: Yeah.
1: And yeah, he's been on so many records. What a character. So awesome. So that's cool. So I'm looking forward to seeing you guys tomorrow night.
0: Yeah, yeah. Stu Manchu are really interesting too.
1: Yeah.
0: Dicko from the Hibernators, they're good mates of ours. We played a couple of gigs with them. But Stu Manchu, I haven't actually seen him play live.
1: No, likewise.
0: But I know the guitarist from, he's got an incredible sound.
1: Yeah.
0: And I believe he wears like a wrestling mask sometimes.
1: Yeah, that sort of thing there.
0: He likes to dress up in a bit of a costume. So they're pretty cool. And Fizz Boom Popper, they're going to be headlining it. They're sort of like, almost like a bit of a party band. They do covers, but they do some of their own stuff as well. So they're quite good.
1: Yeah, no, I caught them recently, and I believe they were pretty big in Geelong a few years ago.
0: Yep, yep.
1: The lead singer was wearing a battle jacket, and we had the same crass patch on. I was like, hey.
0: There you go.
1: So we're like, hey, maybe he's got some older punk.
0: I heard they were. Yeah, they've all been in other bands in the 90s, so, and they're sort of a bit of a reformed supergroup.
1: So, yeah, it's going to be cool.
0: Yeah.
1: Awesome. Hey, so one of the things I like to do is ask is what are you listening to now? What's turning you on? What should other people listen to? Normally I get people to give me one track, but we're going to play a few tonight. So I'm going to play a few songs. So let's do it. We're going to start off with Sunny Boys.
0: Doesn't get much better than the Sunny Boys.
1: And they're coming back for one gig in Brisbane for Triple Z's 50th birthday or something, I think. And that's great. Here's Tunnel of Love.

0: Oh, yeah. Doesn't get much better than the Cramps. Bikini girls in, with machine guns. Love it. Like it. Dave, you're a big fan of the Cramps, yes?
1: Oh, yeah, definitely. I mean, they're the ultimate performers, aren't they? Really just weird, outlandish. And that sound that Poison Ivy had was just, yeah, next level.
0: Oh, that's it. You got to see them live.
1: I did. I think it was like 87 or maybe 88 in Sydney at Salinas. Can't remember a lot of it. But I remember the place, the walls were literally condensing
0: sweating
1: with water, and Luck's interior was just weird. He reminded me a lot of Iggy Pop, actually. He had that vibe. He didn't look particularly well, covered in sweat, and I think he was bleeding by the end of it. He may have fallen over, or the mic hit him in the mouth, and he just continued spewing blood all over people. Very Iggy Pop-like.
0: I feel like the Lux and Iggy had a lot in common. No, that's awesome. I missed it. I reckon it was about 87 and I was still back on the farm. I didn't move to Sydney until 88, so I missed out on that one run. I heard those shows were wild.
1: Yeah.
0: Really wild, so that's cool. I'm a major fan of the Cramps and always good to hear. We're going back. We're going to play... We're going to cross the pond, go over to the UK. The Jam doing, which is a Kinks cover anyway, isn't it?
1: Yeah.
0: Billy Hunt?
1: Billy Hunt.
0: Yep, a classic. Let's hear from the Jam.

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8: Okay, it is time now is 15 minutes to 11. You're listening to DJ Dredd. My name is Darren O'Mullane, and this is 94.7 The Pulse, Geelong's community station, broadcasting around Geelong and right out the surf coast. You probably listen over Mornington Peninsula on a nice day, but I reckon with this fog, you'd be lucky to hear us at the end of the street. It's pretty wild out there, thick as pea soup. So what did we just hear then? We had some...
9: Undertones. My perfect cousin.
8: Oh, yeah. Classic. Fergal Sharkey at his best. And before that was
9: The Jam.
8: Billy Hunt. Excellent. Thanks, Dave. Thank you for bringing in these tunes. It's been great to check out something. We have very similar tastes, I reckon. And I probably was. I'm sure I was at one of your concerts. At least one of them in the past. Excellent. Wish they had been in that cramps.
9: I wish I could remember.
8: Yeah. Well, that's how you know, isn't it? That's what they say. If you can't remember, you're probably there.
9: Having a good time.
8: Yeah, exactly. Awesome. I'm going to play something new now. It's NAIDOC week, and I thought I'm going to play a big one from Senator Briggs. This is Briggs' new band, Big Noda. This song is FMD. And this has got a real body count sound. Hope everyone likes it. Here we go. Bit of a slow build-up. Then it gets hard.

0: Okay, that was Boudica, and that song was, I don't remember the name of it, Constance. Yeah, Boudica out of Brisbane. Boudica out of Sydney. Get it right, Darren. Yeah, great little band. And before that, yeah, was Briggs with his Big Nota. Another great song. Time for a couple more community announcements. Apologies, we got out of time because we were playing other stuff. So I'll play these community announcements and we'll be back on track.
1: 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Don't forget, Mark O'Neill, The Wild One every Saturday night from 8 o'clock here on The Pulse.
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0: Hustlers, Watching the Clocks, and that's from the Double Negative, the new release for a band I think that have been unfairly described as two blokes, one riff and no idea, the Strikeouts. And if you don't know who the Strikeouts are, they're Australia's very own Meg and Jack White. Unfortunately, the name The Vines has been taken, so joining me from the Strikeouts is Adam Vine. Welcome.
1: Cheers. Hey, Darren.
0: You guys called yourself the two blokes, one riff, and no idea. I thought that was a bit rough.
1: I thought that was an apt description. I thought that fits us beautifully.
0: You've got at least more than one riff. Come on.
1: Look, we're working on a second. Yeah.
0: Excellent. So tell us about the Strikeouts. Two brothers. You've been playing together since you were kids, I imagine.
1: Yeah, that's right. We're brothers, obviously grown up together. We played in bands in high school and stuff a long time ago. There's that sort of, I guess, family history, but we've also been playing together in more recently in, obviously, the Strikeouts since about 2018, but we played in other bands prior to that as well.
0: Yeah, so you're in the Evil Twin?
1: Yeah.
0: That's pretty well.
1: The band we had before the Strikeouts started, yeah. That was a different band. That was a three-piece, sort of more, I guess like more garage rock and roll than the Strikeouts, but that's kind of what we still do. It's just more aggressive, I think, these days.
0: Yeah. So you kicked Adam out and just you guys took on, went harder.
1: No, different band, really. We didn't kick him out. Reached its end, and we just went on to do something else, in just a bit more of a harder, aggressive vein, I guess. And that started. I think we did our first show. I was in COVID, so when was that? Like 2020 or something.
0: Yeah, yeah.
1: I know the first show got postponed because of lockdowns
0: and all the other stuff
1: around that time. Yeah.
0: Yeah. Oh, that's it. So you guys grew up in the mid North Coast too, did you? You're up Lismore way.
1: Northern New South Wales, actually.
0: Yeah, yeah.
1: Our hometown is Lismore.
0: Yep.
1: Haven't lived there for a very long time, but that's where we grew up and started playing music. Yeah.
0: That's the way. I grew up in Bellingen, up Coffs Harbour way there. So.
1: Yeah, there you go.
0: Yes. So I know what it's like to grow up around a bunch of hippies and be the only punk kid in the village, yeah.
1: Yeah, it's a bit like that in Lismore too.
0: Yeah. Although Lismore's had a bit of a history. There's that other horrible band out of Lismore we don't like to talk about. Well, I don't like to talk about them, only because...
1: Yeah, no, I think I know who you're talking about. But there's lots of cool stuff going on up there at the moment. There's always lots of really good shows and friends of ours and other bands that have played up there recently. So there's a really cool scene happening, so...
0: Yeah. No, the thing for Bellingen, where I grew up, was there was so many cool hippie kids who were turned on to other music. I was commenting because there was this little hippie kid who didn't like me playing my punk music on the school bus. We had a bit of a fight because he wanted to listen to Stevie Nicks. Now he's, bass player for that other horrible band from Lismore.
1: All right, okay. Yeah, that's the connection.
0: Yeah.
1: Stevie Nicks fan. Okay.
0: Yeah, bloody hippie kids. Anyway.
1: It's funny how things stick with you.
0: I'm hoping I don't hold a grudge. I just want to rub it in his face one day.
1: Yeah, fair enough.
0: So that's cool. So, and you've also got a little, you dabble in the Sugar Beats as well?
1: Oh, yeah, I do. Yeah, that's my other...
0: Little side project. That's nice.
1: Yeah. Not really a side project. It's another band. Yeah.
0: Another band? Okay.
1: Yeah, that's my other thing. That's on a little bit of a break at the moment, though. Yeah.
0: Yep, no, that's cool. But Geelong has been lucky enough and fortunate enough to have both the Strikeouts and the Sugar Beats play down here. So I caught you at the Breakwater last year.
1: To have been able to come and do that, yes.
0: Yeah, that was fun.
1: Has played at Medusa Bar... a couple of years ago now.
0: Yeah. With the Stripe. And with...
1: And the Sacramento Sweaters.
0: That's it, yeah.
1: And Sugar Beats played at the Breakwater. Maybe late last year?
0: Yeah, no, it was good. Well, that was a great album. Your last album was brilliant, the Strikeouts. But, yeah, the Sugar Beats album, I put that in my top 10 of last year's albums. It was such a great album. Great little ditty, so I pull it out at gigs every now and then and give it a whirl. Yeah. As I do the your cover of Shut the Fuck Up. Now that's just a fun song. as well.
1: That's a great song. You can wheel that out at any occasion, and it kind of works.
0: Yes.
1: It's a great song. We haven't been playing that one lately, but we might have to put it back in the set.
0: Well, you've got so many great new songs on this new album, which is just wonderful. So, but it's good to have that, you know, a little bit of a back catalogue. And for me as a DJ, when I'm playing vinyl, I'll play, I'll play that, you know, Shut the Fuck Up straight into the Blowers, Eat It Up. They seem to have the same sort of
1: nice double hit there.
0: Yeah, of just that little bit of angst of you've pissed me right off, and this is what I'm going to say about you. Yeah, so nice. What got you into sort of this style, the punkish style? Was it any bands in particular? Was it a moment?
1: Oh, look, we've always been interested in, I guess, the more underground sorts of music and those sorts of things. So there's more interesting spaces in that area, I think. So we've always had that sort of, been drawn to those sort of extremer types of music. Not that the rock and roll is extreme, but it's a bit more, the way we do it's a bit more noisy and aggressive, I guess.
0: Yeah.
1: No, there's nothing really that really draws us to that in particular. It's just the way it comes out. We don't really have any preconceived ideas when we play it. We just get in a room and what comes out comes out. So I guess it's more organic in that sense.
0: But as kids growing up in Lismore, was there a moment where you went, hang on a sec, this is the music I want to listen to?
1: Heading back, yeah, I mean, when you first hear, there's always something like this, that moment of, but I guess for us, it was probably the Ramones. When we first heard the Ramones was that turning point in our musical interests. And then finding that there was bands in Australia that did things like that was pretty revolutionary. In those 90s bands like Bored and Hoss and God, things like that were really inspirational for us. Bored in particular, we're big Bored fans.
0: Yeah, Bored are a huge huge band, very popular in Geelong, as you might have guessed.
1: Yeah, you would hope, yes.
0: Yeah, I mean, I moved to Geelong 12 years ago, and part of it was I'd always heard about the scene down here in Geelong. I was involved in more of going to the punk scene in Sydney and Wollongong and stuff, and so finding out,
1: yeah,
0: it's like Geelong, yeah, there's some great bands down here, and yeah. So
1: yeah, it's got a great musical history. And it still does, you know, with bands like the Sacramento Sweaters and Grits and Mamas. There's still some awesome bands down
0: there. So many great new bands down here. So, no, it's going to be big. So let's have a quick moment. I'm gonna play a track from Bored. You mentioned Bored. Let's play CSM, No Way, off their 1989 album, Negative Waves. It's a classic. Let's have a listen to that now.

0: Okay, so that was Bored with No Way or CSM. Great classic song. Classic song. Thank you for selecting that one.
1: My pleasure.
0: Awesome. So, Strokeouts, this new album, Double Negative.
1: Yep.
0: You've been working on it for a while, or has it? Is it pretty recent?
1: Look, it's just a batch of songs we've got ready at the moment. So they've come together since the last album, I guess, which was that 2024, I think that one came out, the first one. So it's just some songs we've been sort of workshopping and playing since then. We've already started writing a few other new ones since this new record came out. So it's just the batch that was ready at the time.
0: Awesome. So
1: we're pretty... Sorry.
0: I was going to say, it doesn't sound like the sophomore album. You know, so many bands struggle to get that second album out. They've got all their great ideas for the first album, and then the second album sort of suffers. They're either busy touring or playing and just doesn't have the... But this one, really, he's got some great songs there. I was interested how the songs come together. Do you both write the songs? Does one of you take the lead? How does it work normally?
1: Mainly it works when we get together in a room, but Simon will normally bring in the riffs, and then we'll just sort of smash it out in the room and put it into some sort of structure or something. But yeah, so Simon does the riffs and he does all the lyrics as well. So he sort of brings those in, and then we just knock it together in a room. Yeah, that's generally how it works.
0: Yeah, that's cool.
1: Sort of just ideas, and then piece them together till they work, basically.
0: So I love the album. I've been listening to it on Bandcamp. I'm waiting to get my copy in the mail. But I was just wondering how do you feel about it? Are you happy with it? Is it?
1: Oh yeah, totally. Yeah, we're really happy with it. It was a great album. The first album we did with Jay Wally, and we did this one with Jay Wally as well at Pet Food Factory.
0: Yep.
1: And Jay's just really easy to work with, and he's such a nice guy. But we had it mixed by Lachlan Mitchell this time. This album, so it's got a different mixer than the first one, and so we're really happy with how it came out in the mix, this one. I think it's just a bit more defined about what we do. So we're stoked with it. Yeah. Great album.
0: Excellent. No, it is. It's a wonderful testament to the Strokeouts. So having seen you guys live and getting that feel of what you are like on stage, and to actually to take that and put it out on vinyl or on MP3 is a skill, because some bands just can't pull it off. They just can't get that sound right when they get in the studio. But you boys do it well.
1: Well, I mean, you have to give credit to Jay and Lachlan for that, I guess, for the most part. We just do what we do. They managed to translate that into a recording, which, we're really stoked with the way it came out.
0: Yeah, no, Jay's really impressed me with his production skills. He's really... He's moved on from just the front guy of a silly little punk band. <He's>, you know, you can slag him off for what you want, but hey, man, that guy's got some talent. So, between the three, or between all of you, you've really pulled together some great stuff.
1: Yeah, thanks, man.
0: So, you've got a big weekend here in Victoria. So, you've got Friday night, you're playing...
1: Friday night with the Old Bar.
0: Yeah.
1: Plastic Section and the Now and Hours, and then on Saturday we'll be rolling into Geelong to back to the Medusa Bar, which we're looking forward to, and we're playing with the Pointless Daggers.
0: Yes.
1: And impressively, the Poppin' Mamas.
0: Yeah, the Poppin' Mamas are great fun.
1: Those guys are playing with us. Humbled, actually, is probably the right word. We're really looking forward to getting back to Geelong.
0: Yeah, bit of, again, some more Geelong royalty in Papa Mamas, so yeah.
1: Oh, exactly.
0: So, no, it's going to be a great night. Really looking forward to this Saturday night. And are you guys touring elsewhere around the country for the promoting the new album? What's the plan there?
1: A few more shows after we hit Victoria. Back up here, we've got some more launch shows in Wollongong. I'm not going to say Geelong again, but no.
0: The other Geelong. Yep.
1: And then we've got some more shows sort of further up the coast towards the end of the year. Sort of, I think we're back in Woi Woi at the end of August, and looking at going up to sort of back to hopefully to Lismore and Brisbane again.
0: Wonderful.
1: Towards the end of the year, yeah.
0: Ah, brilliant. I'm really looking. I was so excited when I saw the album was being released, and then to see you guys coming back to Geelong, I harassed Bridie to put me on the bill. Said, let me play some records in between. So I'll be there annoying everyone with my tunes. But no, I was going to be there either way, so can't wait. So I just wanted to finish up. One of the things I always do is I ask bands to give me something that they're listening to at the moment, what's sort of inspiring, floating your boat. And you gave me Melvick Centre.
1: I did, yeah. They're a fantastic band out of Newcastle.
0: I had not heard of these boys before, but I spent all afternoon listening to them. Yeah, their current album, Trawler, is awesome. It's Husker-Du. It's, yeah. It took me back. It was like, yeah, pre-Warner Brothers, more SST Husker-Du, and I thought, what a great band. So,
1: yeah, they're a fantastic band. They're lovely guys. We've played a few shows with them up here, and, yeah, we're just blown away by them. Just it's the energy and the melody. Yeah, it's an easy line to draw to Husker-Du, but... They're definitely their own band.
0: Oh, yeah, they're more than that. Yep. They're more than that. But just as that introduction, you're like, wow, okay.
1: 100%.
0: Yeah, oh, wonderful.
1: Energy and power and melody there. It's great track. Last, Exit Stage Left.
0: Is the song we're going to play. Yeah, no, it's a great song, a great band, and hopefully maybe we could get you guys to come and tour together. That'd be wonderful.
1: I'll see what we can do.
0: We'll let Bridie know. Bridie's the one.
1: Fantastic.
0: Excellent. Thanks, Adam. Thanks for joining us on the show. And I really do look forward to catching up with you at Saturday night at the Medusa, you and Simon, and the other band. It's going to be a big night. So thanks, mate. And
1: yep. My pleasure. Thanks for having us.
0: And let's finish up now with Melvick Centre. This is Exit Stage Left.

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3: 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Got some another track coming up now from, it's a great new release, from Pointless Daggers, who will be joining the Strikeouts this Saturday night, which will take us into the gig guide.

Okay, that was Josie Jett and her band, Pointless Daggers, which brings us into the gig guide. Thought tonight I'd play a little bit of Jimmy Little in the background. Nadoc Week, a bit of Black Fella, White Fella.

real fella. Okay, so Gig Guide. This Friday, tomorrow, Friday the 10th, at Medusa. As we've already said, this great lineup. Starting, we've got Fizz Boom Pop, Stu Manchu and The Chosen Few. That's Stu from The Hibernators. And Dave, who was in earlier. And The Quick Sixers, plus me. I'm going to play some records as well. So that's 7 p.m. from at Medusa. And it's a free gig. You can't beat a free gig. So go to a free gig, spend some money on beer, buy some merch, support the band, support local scene. At the Bowen Club, we've also got a gig on. And, yeah, tomorrow night at the Medusa at Bowen Club, you've got Slim Krusty, Stupid Fuck, The Silly Clown. I guess that's a clown show. Cool. And special guest. So, yeah, definitely worth it. And Boogie Riverside. So you've got four acts, DJs, and that's doors at 7 p.m. at that one. Tickets are $45 at the door. Black fella. The Australians, the old Jimmy Little. He was a treasure. Saturday night, big night in Geelong. At Medusa, Saturday the 11th, we've got the Strikeouts. You heard the Strikeouts, chatted to him earlier. Got Strikeouts, Poppin' Mummers, and Pointless Daggers. And me again. I'm going to play some records, and I might even get Josie's husband to play some damn records as well. That's from 7 p.m, $12 for that one. And at the Bowen Club, in the afternoon, I think it's sold out, I saw. They've got an all-ages Battle of the Bands from 1 p.m. And then in the evening, they've got Le Bong, G-String Nicotine and The Rorts, plus DJ Shambro. And that's from 7:30, and it's $20 at the door. I think Chunky Love's also playing some tunes out the back there for free from 9 p.m.

Yeah, Slim Krusty. So he's on tomorrow night. Go and see him. He's quite a talent. And I saw him recently. And yeah, brings a tear to your eye. He's a fun fella. So time is 11:30, 30 minutes left of the show. You are listening to DJ Dredd. My name is Darren O'Mullane. The station is 94.7 The Pulse, Geelong's community station. It is a community station. We're all community funded now. So yeah, want to think about becoming a subscriber? Subscription is $75 a year, or even better, if you're a business, become a sponsor. This show could do with a sponsor. You could have Judge Dredd brought to you by blah, blah, blah. I reckon that'd be great. I could do with a sponsor. That'd be good fun. I've got some new music for you now. Coming up now is it's the new one from The Relays, those mad boys from Bendigo. Here's their new track. It's called The Laziest Man in Australia.

Okay, yeah, that was the best band ever come out of Warrnambool, Convict Class. That's the I've been playing a track a week from their new album, and that one is Have You Been Told. The album launch is launches this week, and as does the Relay's new album, which we heard before that. Their new album is their second album, and it's called Did You Hear That Water Is Wet? Shannon, you are the comedian. And the song, The Laziest Man in Australia. Two great local Victorian bands who play Geelong regularly and will be back, so keep an eye out for them. It is 22 minutes left of the show. This is DJ Dredd. My name is Darren O'Mullane. And what I like to do once a week is just go back and look at this day in history. And today's a pretty big one. Go through birthdays. So many birthdays today. There was Bon Scott, Tom Hanks, Mark Arment from Soft Cell, Jim Kerr from Simple Minds, Courtney Love. Jesus, everyone's had a birthday. They've all been born on this day. Jack White, even Frank Bello from Anthrax. And this guy, D.H. Peligro, drummer of one of the best punk bands of all time. Now they're a bit of just a silly cover band without DH and without Jello. But here they are back in the day. This is Hell Nation. Happy birthday to all of those people.

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4: Okay, so it's 17 minutes left and it's time for some new music. I'm going to play couple of cool female artists. This is Miss June. Hope you like it.

That's a funny song. That's the Durry Mums. They're a three-piece from Sydney, and that song's all about having your parents come and visit you from the country. And, yeah, they've got city skills. I remember distinctly taking my parents to Oakford Street, and my dad was a little bit shocked. But, you know, he had country skills. He knew how to handle himself in the city. Maybe not. Before that was Miss June. Miss June are a New Zealand four-piece who are now based in Melbourne. And, yeah, they've got a new album out called Play Fight. The song was Liar. And, yeah, do love those new bands. It is 10 minutes left in the show. This is DJ Dredd. My name is Darren O'Malley. And got some time to play one of my favourites. I managed to get one of these in the mail this week. I hope my wife's not listening. I finally got this album. This is No Means No, one of the greatest punk bands to ever come out of Canada, North America. And this is Sex Mad.

All right, that was a classic. That was No Means No, and wanted to go straight into the next song. It's 5 minutes left in the show. You have been listening to DJ Dread. My name is Darren O'Malane, and I hope you enjoyed the music. I tried to play some new music, some old music, and it's been great. I had Dave joining me from Quick Sixes, Adam from The Strikeouts. There's so much on this weekend. Don't sit at home. Get out. Support the bands. Go and support the scene. I think it's really important. I'm going to finish up with another new track. This is Lonely Sort of Death. And the song is Pinot Grigio. So, yeah, pour yourself a glass, have a listen, and I hope that you can be here next week for my show. Otherwise, if you see me, I'm the old guy with the dreads. Come up and say g'day. All right, good night.

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0: 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So, sit back and get back with the greats of Tubular Music on Grooves on the Record with Liam Hare on Geelong's 94.7 The Pulse.
2: 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Let's entertain you now for the next hour with some great Australian music, starting off with this one from Skyhooks from their last record, Hot for the Orient. This is one sung by Freddie Strokes. It's called My Heart Gets Blown to Bits. Here on the Aussies Overnight program, edition of Grooves on the Record with me, Liam Hare. 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

Skyheart gets blown to bits from Skyhooks from their final record, Hot for the Orient, from 1980. And its chord song is a hyper-violent metaphor for emotional damage in a relationship. Skyhooks exaggerate heartbreak by framing love as a literal warfare, which both is darkly comic and brutally direct. The opening images of hand grenades, pinball, five-second countdown suggest a relationship where disaster is inevitable. Once the pin's pulled, there is no... Once the pin's out, there is no stopping it. Emotionally, this means the singer knows how to get... knows getting involved will end badly. The pain will come fast and leave no survivors. Heartbreak is gradual. It's explosive. And there's a great bit of imagery there with the Vietnam War imagery ending up to emotional chaos. The line, loving you is like Vietnam, is key. In pop culture, Vietnam is references. A war with no clear rules, constant danger, psychological trauma, and fighting for reasons you do not fully understand. In the case of Skyhooks, it's about a relationship that is confusing, relentless, and damaging, not romantic or heroic. So there's a bit of information for you to start off the program. It's a, yeah, like I said, it's a fairly underrated record. It's one, in my opinion, that I think gets a lot of flack in the Skyhooks fandom in particular, and it's one that I do enjoy. There's some really great moments on that one, and yeah, had they had another chance maybe with Tony Williams, perhaps that would have been fantastic as well. Let's go over now to 1986 for this next one. This one comes from the Angels from their Howling record. The first one of Bob Spencer taking over from one of the Brewster brothers. I believe it was John who departed after the 2 minute warning in 1985. And this 1984. So from the Howling record, this is Can't Take Anymore. Here on Aussies Overnight. With me, Liam Hare.

Tomorrow from Pseudo-Ecker. From appearing on the band called Race. Trying to sound more like Van Halen than they were Pseudo-Ecker. Was that the choice of... I guess it could have been the choice of the record company. I'm not sure really know the specifics on why they chose to be like Van Halen in 1988. But that's how we got a third album, Race, and it was really critically and commercially panned. But it did come out with some great songs, including this one, which was picked as the second single, Over Tomorrow, from the Pseudo-Ecker, from their Race album in February of 1989, and it charted at a measly number 40. But still a great single regardless. I love it. Anyway, let's go over now to 1996 for this one from their debut EP, Twitch. This is called Smiler from Jebediah. Enjoy this one, and I heard this one live in a concert. Recently, or it could have been, yeah, this year I think it was. That's pretty cool.

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1: Wow, it's raining cats and dogs.
2: Raining cats? You open the skylight. I'll get the relish.
3: Let's take a double play now from Ice House. This will be Ice House and We Can Get Together from their debut record of the same name from 1980.

from their debut record, Flowers, Ice House, from the band Flowers, later known as Ice House. The single was never pulled in Australia. It was an international release when they went overseas and changed their band name to Ice House to fit in with the international market. But regardless, it's actually a single I've been tracking down. But in terms of the song itself, Ice House is an Australian term for an insane asylum, which is where the song takes place. The song was written by their main man, Ivor Davies, who went through a period of depression as a teenager and whose songs often had an aimless and insecure affected quality. Regarding his experience with insane asylums like he sings about here, Dave said, "A couple of people I knew had experience with acid takers and suddenly they kind of lost it and ended up in hospital and haven't been able to function ever since. I was there. I saw it. I saw somebody flip out and started hitting people and run off into the night. We were caught by North Wright Psychiatric Hospital. The person spent days and days and days there and pumped full of Valium and then came out eventually a vegetable." That's not good. I mean, absolutely, they were crazy, a bit out of their mind, a bit loopy, a bit on the run as well afterwards, obviously after hitting innocent people for no reason at all whatsoever. Anyway, let's jump on back now to another track from this record, the debut record from 1980. We're going to go to a deeper cut now called Fat Man. Here with me, Oz on Aussies Overnight. We've got more Ice House here with Fat Man. Subscribe at i4.7thepulse.com as well. If you like the music, check it out while we're there.

0: on the record, remembering the wonderful characters of television of the 1980s.
1: What's it say?
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0: Where Will You Live, Crowded House, here on the Aussies Overnight with me, Liam Hare. What a great song from their debut record from 1986. It was written by Neil Finn. This is the first single released worldwide for Crowded House, and it was formed by former Split Enz members Neil Finn, his brother Tim Finn, and Paul Hester. So Tim Finn would come later on in the band during the 1990s. In America, it wasn't released until after only Don't Dream It's Now had been caught, Don't Dream It's Over had been caught on over there. The first single was Mean to Me, which was only released in America, in Australia. Neil Finn explained the unusual inspiration for the song in a 1998 interview with Goldmine, said, "I was staying with my manager in LA's house, and there was a woman that lived next door who was always seemed to be having wild at 6 a.m. in the morning, and it used to wake me up, so I had no idea anything about her at all whatsoever, except that she really rambunctiously enjoyed the thrash around." So I sort of got the lines, "I don't know where you go, do you climb into space to the world where you live?" and just speculating about the mystery life that was going on next door. So now we jump over now to Judges of the Falcons for this next one. This one was one of their, it was a song that I've played from them before back on my other program here on The Pulse. And this tune we'll be hearing next is called Don't Want to Come Down.
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across the decades and across the genres. 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

0: It's a Long Way There from the Little River Band, from their debut record from 1975, released internationally in 1976. It was written by Graham Goble in 1972. The song was inspired by his regular trips from Melbourne to his visit to family in Adelaide. It was initially performed by his earlier band, Mississippi, which included three subsequent members of Little River Band: Graham Goble, B. Birtles, and Derek Pellicci. Rick Formosa played lead guitar, Glenn Shorrock sang lead vocals, with Goble and Birtles providing harmonies. Casper magazine said it was a hauntingly stringy introduction that gave way to some funky rock and roll in this fully released single from the Little River Band. A trifle long for AM radio, but should definitely break through on the progressive FM side. The harmonies are deep and rich. Billboard magazine saying it, there was a Crosby, Stills, and Nash and Young feel to it as it shifts from a symphonic, airy opening to a guitar-dominated mid-rock bass, carefully honed folk rock vocals throughout. A great song and one of the great early singles from this fantastic band. Sadly, no longer Australian. The name is borne out by an American band who unfortunately has the same name. We hope that maybe they come back. Their name comes back to Australia. Oh, well, what can we do about it? Anyways, from 1984 now will be the next track. We'll be going to our bit of Jimmy Sharman's Boxes from the album Red Sails and Sunset from Midnight Oil. So stick around here on Aussies Overnight with me, Liam Hare. And we're going to be playing some more great Australian music.
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0: Errol from Aussie Crawl, released on their 1981 album, Sirioko. That's a great song there. Who doesn't love a bit of Aussie Crawl on their Aussies Overnight? Paul certainly does. It's Where You've Been With Me. The song, as I said before, was written by the Australian, about the Australian-born actor Errol Flynn. It was produced by Peter Dawkins, with the music video filmed on the Gold Coast in Queensland. It reached in September 1981, and it reached at number 18 on the Australian singles charts in October of 81. It was voted the third most popular song by listeners on Triple M in 2007. In December of 82, the Australian new wave band This Is Serious Mom parodied their song, the song as Yazarathin Agogo. The song would be released on the 29th of July 2002. Go back to the 2018 Aussies 100, Triple M would rank it at 52 for Errol. And a great song, I reckon, to finish up for Aussies Overnight. If you enjoy the program, keep listening. There's a lot of great shows that are coming up on the way. And if you like what I do here with Aussies Overnight, then check out my Wednesday show, Grooves on the Record. Always a great listen. We always have some great Aussie music playing on there, as well as some great interviews with some Aussie legends as well. You may never know who we get on. We may get on your favorite artist of all time. I mean, we can go to... We've done some great ones so far, and the span of time that the show has been on the station, so I'm pretty happy with it. But yeah, if you like what we hear, like I said before, subscribe at 94.7thepulse.com. Really appreciate it. And keep the station going on your car for a bit more of Aussies Overnight. I'm sure whatever the next program is will be absolutely fantastic. That was Aussie Crawl with Errol. And previous to that, let's get up the song list. We had Jimmy Sharman's Boxes from Midnight Oil. It's a Long Way There. From Little River Band, Crowded House, Word Where You Live, A Smiler from Jebediah from the Twitch EP, Over Tomorrow from Pseudo Echo, and My Heart Gets Blown to Bits, starting it off from Skyhooks from the Hot for the Orient album from 1980. So subscribe to 94.7 The Pulse. Keep listening to more great Aussie music. This has been Grooves on the Record once again for another edition of the Aussies Overnight Program.
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0: And I'm Liam Hare. That is one of the many bands you'll hear on Grooves on the Record, a Wednesday night show that features the best in obscure music that you may have forgotten due to time. 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

Stokes, and I'd like to welcome you to my edition of Aussies Overnight. I've got some great Aussie music for you. I hope you'll enjoy it.

starting my part of the Aussie Overnight program, we had the Twilights and Needle in a Haystack, and then the Vibrants with There's Something About You, Baby. Yeah, can't forget the baby bit. Those songs bring back such beautiful memories to me, and so the rest of the songs on today's program. I hope you'll enjoy them as much as I enjoyed getting them together.

Oh, the old Eagle Rock from Daddy Cool. Geez, we used to have a lot of fun with that song when the band I was in, we used to play at the old St. George Hotel in West Geelong. When it was time for our break, we'd start playing Eagle Rock. We'd play the first little bit of it, and everyone would get up dancing, and we'd say, oh, we'll play the rest later. And we kept doing that all night. At the end of the night, we'd play the first, play the intro and the first verse. Then we'd stop and we'd say, sorry, that's all we know. Oh, I used to get a great reaction. We had a lot of fun with it. Also in that group of songs I played, Bev Harrell. I remember seeing her live on stage. Great song from her, What Am I Doing Here With You? Tell you what, seeing we like Daddy Cool so much, let's play another Daddy Cool song. This is At the Rock House.

0: Oh, yeah, I love the stop there. That was Daddy Cool with At the Rock House. Coming up next, we have a track from one of the funniest Australian comedians, I think, anyway. A lot of people will agree with me. Chad Morgan, the guy who had the most ugly face I've ever seen, but he was such a gentleman, a lovely person to talk to, and very talented. Let's have a listen to his song, All So Nice, in the Nutter House.
1: Well, just before I sing the next song, over the years, sometimes people drive me mad talking about my name. They ask me about my name. They say, Chad, no, that can't be your real name. That's just a name you just made up for stage and TV and radio and records. What's your real name? What's your proper name? Well, I was christened Chadwick, C-H-A-D-W-I-C-K, Chadwick. But years ago, I used to cut cane at a place called Childers up home in Queensland. And one night, I got caught out with this cane farmer's daughter. The old man had a very sharp cane knife. He cut off the wick. Now it's just Chad.

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But it's all so nice in the nut house, all alone in my little padded cell. Ah, all so nice in the nut house. Of course the doctor had to do me as well. Oh, thank you very much.

Jade Hurley. A real showman is Jade, and thoroughly love that song. Life begins at 40, and you could say it does, yeah. Before we had Jade, we had Billy Thorpe and the Aztecs, and Love Letters Straight from the Heart.

Wilma Fisk, Michael Christian and Fear of Falling. And before that, we had the, lovely song about a very nice part of Geelong area, Lara. Why don't we all go down to Lara for a day trip? Yeah, you could do a lot worse. It's a nice little part of Geelong. I'd like to ask you a question. Would you like to know more about the Pulse here? 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And we'd love you to become involved with the station. Next song up, we've got two songs now from the master himself, Slim Dusty. This is Aussie Overnight with Hoax.

master himself, Slim Dusty, with a couple of great songs there. When the Rain Tumbles Down in July and Where Country Is.

Johnny Chester out of Melbourne, and the Cute Boot Scooter, and I'll Do the Best I Can, which was taken from a great album called Listen. It's an entirely acoustic album. There's no electronics on that album at all. And yeah, it's some great music. Coming up next, we have Smokey Dawson, and this song is with Johnny Chester as well, taken from Smokey's album Riding All Over Again, which features him singing with various top Australian recording artists. It's a great album, Riding All Over Again. Look out for it in your favourite record shop.

Smokey Dawson, along with Johnny Chester, and Love Brings a Smile. Oh, it sounds like we've run out of time again. Hope you've enjoyed the program today, and you'll tune in next time to hear some great Aussie music overnight with Hoax. Till we meet again, Hoax saying thanks for your company. Bye for now.

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You're tuned to Aussies Overnight on Geelong's 94.7 The Pulse, bringing you nothing but the best in Australian music. I'll be your host for the next hour. My name is AJ Airwaves, and that tune was Dirty Deeds Done Dirt Cheap by AC/DC. Next up, we've got more sensational 70s goodness with Skyhooks and Women in Uniform.

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And that tune was What You Need by INXS. 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

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The Pulse going worldwide from the land down under. That tune was Treaty by Yothu Yindi. Before that, we had Lay Down Your Guns from Jimmy Barnes. Now, make sure you keep it locked on 94.7 The Pulse throughout the week. The best in radio. Next up on Aussies Overnight, we've got Delta Goodrum and In This Life.

a couple of great female vocalists there on Aussies Overnight with Kylie Minogue and I Should Be So Lucky and Delta Goodrum before that. Next up on Aussies Overnight, we've got Midnight Oil and Blue Sky Mine on Geelong Zone 94.7 The Pulse.

0: That was Eskimo Joe with Black Fingernails, Red Wine. And this is the end of my shift for Aussies Overnight on Geelong's 94.7 The Pulse. 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Farewell from me for now, but keep it here on 94.7 The Pulse.
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15: 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This is Aussies Overnight on 94.7 The Pulse. My name is Liam Murphy. I'm usually on Wake Up With JDs on Monday mornings from 7 to 9 a.m. But I'm here tonight to play some music for you. I hope wherever you are, you're doing well. And without further ado, let's get into some music. This is Rushing Back by Flume.

Veronica's Untouched, and before that, Flume with Rushing Back. 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If you like what we do here at the station, please head to 947thepulse.com and consider subscribing. Helps us out immensely. Keeps us ticking along. My name's Liam Murphy. Thanks for joining me tonight. We're going to play some great Aussie music for you guys. We're going to keep the tracks rolling. This is Kiss Chasey, Doodoos and Wo-Os.

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1: Ricky Lee Coulter with that one, Can't Touch It, released in August of 2007. Maybe one you forgot about. Hope if it is, you enjoyed it. It's a banger. Got to number one on the ARIA Dance Singles Chart. Was there for 8 weeks. Probably, honestly, could still be there. I absolutely love that one. It's a banger. This is Aussies Overnight here on 94.7 The Pulse. Thank you for joining me. I am, of course, Liam Murphy. I'm usually on Monday mornings from 7 till 9 a.m. So catch me there if you like. The sound of my voice, of course. The show is called Wake Up with JD, where we just sort of talk about general interest sort of things. Anyway, I'm here tonight to play some more great Australian music for you. So without further ado, this is Gyroscope with Baby, I'm Getting Better.

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1: Little Things, Jessica Mowboy there. You're listening to 94.7 The Pulse. This is Aussies Overnight. Thank you so much for joining us so far, us being just me, Liam Murphy. I'm usually on Monday mornings on Wake Up with JD, where we talk all sorts of nonsense and rubbish. So if you're interested, give it a listen, 7 to 9am Monday mornings. Thanks again for joining me tonight. This is Aussies Overnight. As I said, where we're playing great Australian music for you. And if you like listening to 94.7 The Pulse and you haven't subscribed yet, definitely give it some thought. Helps us keep the station going. This is a not-for-profit community organisation where we support members and members of the community, groups in the community's interest. 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As I said, last track, Jessica Mowboy, Little Things. We're just going to keep going through some music now. First up, we've got Alive by Natalie Bassingthwaite, followed by Shine by Vanessa Amorosi. Hope you enjoy these ones. Thank you very much for continuing to listen.

Sunshine by Vanessa Amorosi, and before that, Alive by Natalie Bassingthwaite. A couple of tracks, single word titles on the trend there, and as well, like just a couple of absolute girl bosses of Australian music, which we love playing and love listening to. A couple of all-time bangers there. You're listening to 94.7 The Pulse. This is Aussies Overnight. Well, basically, we just play Australian music for you for at least an hour that I'm on. I don't know what's happened before or after, but I hope you're enjoying this. My name, of course, is Liam Murphy. Usually, I'm on Wake Up with JDs on Monday mornings, 7 to 9 a.m., where we play a lot of music like this and many others. Weird, I don't get to pick the music on that show. But anyway, I'll have to talk to my co-host, or I'm probably his co-host, JD, about that. But anyway, thanks for listening to 94.7 The Pulse tonight, today, wherever you are. I hope you're having a good one. We're going to play some more music for you now. This first one up is The Getaway Plan, Where the City Meets the Sea, which is just one of my all-time favourite songs, right up my alley of, genre. So here we go.

Rogue Traders, Voodoo Child, and before that's Where the City Meets the Sea, which is by Getaway Plan. The Getaway Plan, sorry. This is 94.7 The Pulse. You're listening to Aussies Overnight with me, Liam Murphy, usually co-host of Wake Up with JD on a Monday morning, 7 to 9 a.m. Thanks for listening to this show. This is Aussies Overnight. As I said, an hour of great Australian music. If you like what we do here at The Pulse, 94.7 The Pulse, please head to the website 947thepulse.com and consider subscribing. 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Or you can head down to our studio on... in the centre of Geelong, during business hours, and subscribe in person. You can come and have a look around and see what community radio looks like. Meet some of the faces, some of the names, the friendly faces, of course. Perhaps I'll be around, or many other of our colleagues here at 947thepulse.com. As I said, this is Aussies Overnight. We're just playing Australian music. Tonight, I've got a couple more songs. First one up will be Caught in the Crowd by Kate Miller-Heidke, and then Aussie rock legends Powderfinger with My Happiness. This is 947 The Pulse. Thank you very much for listening.

0: Powderfinger, My Happiness. Couldn't think of a better song to end our hour together. This has been Aussies Overnight. You're listening to 94.7 The Pulse. Thank you so much for listening. My name's Liam Murphy, normally on Wake Up with JD, Monday mornings, 7 to 9 a.m. Thank you so much for listening for the last hour. Hope you enjoyed some songs, and I hope wherever you are and whatever you're doing, you're enjoying it, having a good one. Good evening, good night, g'day, wherever you are. Until next time, thanks very much. Peace, take it easy.
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across Geelong Surf Coast and the Ballerine, you're tuned in to Aussies Overnight on 94.7 The Pulse. Hello, it's Dr. Brendan here. We just heard Power and the Passion by Midnight Oil. What great energy that song has. Before that, we had Divine Feelings by Vance Joy. And at the top of that group of three songs, Sally by Fundamentals. I've got lots more great Australian music coming up, including this one from Missy Higgins. Thanks for tuning in to 94.7 The Pulse.

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Before that, we had Company Time by The Hoodoo Gurus, and at the top of that bracket was Scar by Missy Higgins. 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Thanks for being tuned in to Aussies Overnight. 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

Hello, it's Dr. Brendan here on Aussies Overnight. You might be familiar with my voice from I Spy Science, Friday mornings every week, 11 a.m. here on 94.7 The Pulse. We just heard Confidence by Ocean Alley. Before that, Meteor Shower by Charlie Needs Braces. And the first of that group of Australian songs was Harley and Rose by The Black Sorrows. I invite you to visit our website, 947thepulse.com, where you can learn about the 60-plus locally produced shows that are aired every week here on the station, including more than 10 foreign language programs, youth affairs programs, science like my I Spy Science show, local news, front page programs, specialist music shows from brass to jazz and metal. 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Back to the Aussie music now with Harlequins by Birds of Tokyo.

Big Jet Plane by Angus and Julia Stone. Before that was I've Got a Friend Called Emily Ferris by Courtney Barnett. And the first of that group of songs was Harlequins by Birds of Tokyo. Hello, Dr. Brandon here, and you've been tuned into Aussies Overnight on 94.7 The Pulse. I've enjoyed bringing you lots of great Aussie music over the past hour or so. So thanks for tuning in and being with me. To finish off, I have Zero Gravity by Kate Miller-Heidke.

0: That was Zero Gravity by Kate Miller-Heidke on Aussies Overnight, Geelong's 94.7 The Pulse. An excellent entrance for Eurovision, Australia's entrance to Eurovision 2019. She did very well with that song, but unfortunately didn't quite take out the top prize. Thanks for joining me on Aussies Overnight. 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
12: 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Hot damn, it's been a minute.

Push and Pull by Chloe Starler here on 94.7 The Pulse, the voice for Geelong and Surf Coast. This is Aussies Overnight with Josho. Prior to that, we had Harley and Rose by The Black Sorrows. So I hope you're enjoying the music. 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

That was Bones by Flynn Gary here on 94.7 The Pulse, the voice for Geelong and Surf Coast. This is Aussies Overnight with Josho. Prior to that, we had Emily Allman, Trundle. So I hope you're enjoying the music. 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Let's keep the music going, shall we? Next, we got All Yours Again by Guy Sebastian here on 94.7 The Pulse, the voice for Geelong and Surf Coast. This is Aussies Overnight with Josho.

Lovely song by Lee Esposito. That was How Can You Be here on 94.7 The Pulse, the voice for Geelong and Surf Coast. This is Aussies Overnight with Josho. Before that, we had to be certain, got to be certain with Kylie Minogue. 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So be sure to check that out as well. Let's keep the music going, shall we? Next we got If There's More You Want by Michael Meeking here on 94.7 The Pulse, the voice for Geelong and the Surf Coast. This is Aussies Overnight with Josho.

0: Indeed, Let Me Be There by Olivia Newton-John here on 94.7 The Pulse, the voice for Geelong and Surf Coast. This is Aussies Overnight with Josho. Before that, we had No Lies by Noiseworks. We're coming to the end of our program now, so thanks very much for tuning in as always. This has been Aussies Overnight on 94.7 The Pulse with Josho. We will see you next time.
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That was the Veronica's Untouched on Aussies Overnight. 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And before that, we heard from Alex Lloyd and the Hunters and Collectors with The Holy Grail. This is Aussies Overnight with JD. 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And of course, you can listen to it on our podcast now if you can't join us live. That goes out every Friday afternoon from 4 p.m. Right now, though, we've got Sneaky Sound System, Silverchair, and Natalie Imbruglia. So make sure you're sticking around for that. 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

Natalie Imbruglia there with Torn. And of course, we had Pictures by Sneaky Sound System, followed by Silverchair, Walking in a Straight Line. In a few songs' time, you'll be hearing from 2007 sensation Gabriella Gilmi. But before, I need you to go to 947thepulse.com and subscribe to help keep the pulse alive and well. 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

Gabriella Chiumi there with Sweet About Me. Now, I said it was 2007, but it was in fact 2008 that Chiumi went on an absolute winning run, winning 7 ARIA Music Awards. So hello, if you're listening. You also heard their Happiness by Powderfinger and 20 Good Reasons by Thirsty Merc. Hey, if you're enjoying the music you're listening to, we play more of the songs just like these over at Wake Up with JD on Fridays, 7 to 9 a.m. You're listening to Aussies Overnight on 94.7 The Pulse. 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

0: gotta be.
1: Road Chat is there with Watching You, and we also heard from Pete Murray, Better Days, an absolute favourite of my fellow presenter over at Wake Up with Jaddy. Liam Murphy is a huge fan of Pete Murray, and hello, Pete, if you're listening. 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Would be greatly appreciated. And while you're at it, tune in on Friday mornings where you'll hear Ailish, myself, and Liam Murphy for Wake Up with JD. I'm going to leave you with a bit of Guy Sebastian, Paul Kelly, and of course, a favourite of the gems. It's going to be Kylie Minogue. This has been Aussies Overnight with JD on 94.7 The Pulse.

0: 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The Pulse is not just a radio station. 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When you tune in, you are not just hearing music or talk. You are hearing the heartbeat of a city that welcomes you all. That's why the Pulse matter. 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
1: Good morning, I'm Alyssa Delfs. The Leader of the Opposition has criticised One Nation, accusing the party of having bad policies, judgment and personnel. In a speech to the Sydney Institute last night, Angus Taylor says Pauline Hanson's party is incapable of fixing Australia and predicted she would spend $1 trillion without fixing living standards or growing the economy. It comes as One Nation support continues to rise. The latest polling shows the party has passed the coalition, even briefly overtaking Labor. Meanwhile, Ms Hanson, who is currently in the UK on what she's called a fact-finding trip, responded to Mr Taylor's comments.
2: Well, I'm still in London, but I've heard a lot of feedback about Angus Taylor's speech. People aren't happy with what he said and his comments about One Nation and myself. I'm very disappointed with this. You know, Angus, I'm not your enemy. We both need to get rid of the Labor, the Greens government, that toxic government that's done so much damage to this country.
1: Aged care stakeholders are being asked to share experiences and views on residential aged care. Shannon Kirkwood has the details.
3: Public consultation has now opened for the Independent Health and Aged Care Pricing Authority's pricing and costing advice to the Australian Government. Stakeholder feedback will inform the pricing framework for Australian residential aged care services. The authority is also asking for feedback on the potential impacts of transitioning to the Aged Care Act, along with supplements and grants for specific care needs. The Act is facing criticism from providers who say growing compliance demands are diverting resources from direct care, while the system is also being described as too complex.
1: Overseas, at least 28 people have died in a fire that broke out in a Chinese shoe factory. Video footage shows firefighters attempting to douse flames in the badly burning building. The BBC's China correspondent Stephen McDonnell reports.
4: In a footwear making hub in Fujian province, images of black smoke billowing into the sky from a factory with trapped workers stranded on the roof have been shared on social media. The country's leader, Xi Jinping, referred to heavy casualties at the site. According to one official, the factory had stored highly flammable shoemaking materials. It was not clear immediately what triggered the massive blaze, but President Xi has called for a swift and thorough investigation.
1: And Welsh pop singer Bonnie Tyler has died overnight at age 75. Now I'm only falling apart. There's nothing I can do, a total eclipse of the heart. Famed for 1980s power ballads like Total Eclipse of the Heart and Holding Out for a Hero, celebrities and fans have paid tribute to the singer overnight. In a statement, Miss Tyler's family says she died unexpectedly in a hospital in Portugal where she was being treated for an illness. And taking a look at sport, Fremantle defeated the Sydney Swans in last night's top-of-the-table clash in Perth, 111 points to 73. The Dockers, who are in first place, hit the field off the back of a loss to GWS but maintained their dominance over second-place Sydney. Meanwhile, the AFL's crackdown on taunting was put into practice overnight when two players were penalised for rubbing an opponent's head during Fremantle's 38-point win over Sydney. Fremantle defender Luke Ryan was the first culprit. He rubbed the head of Chad Warner after the Sydney midfielder missed a snap set shot in the first quarter. The umpire paid a free kick against Ryan, handing Charlie Kurnow a gift of a goal from the top of the goal square. Then during a tense period in the third quarter, Sydney veteran Dane Rampey made the same mistake when he rubbed Jaya Miss's head.
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6: Morning. Top of 14 today, currently 3 degrees, which is only 1 degree above the low, overnight low. Some morning fog kicking about. Tomorrow, some showers, 16 degrees. Sunday, again, a couple of showers, top of 14 degrees. And Monday will be showers, top of 16 degrees.
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8: Good morning and welcome to the 83rd edition of Wake Up with JD. And isn't it a cold one? Holy moly. Took me forever to get my car started this morning. And speaking of cars, Ailish seen a little dig early.
6: Wrong person.
8: Good morning, Ailish.
9: Morning.
8: Cold?
9: Yes.
8: Cold this morning. How long did it take you to get your car started?
9: Regular amount of time.
8: Oh, okay.
9: Because, well, I shouldn't have been driving it within that time frame. It was still...
8: icy cold.
9: Yeah.
8: Yeah.
9: Like head out the window kind of a drive.
8: One of... Like a dog.
6: Like a dog.
8: You saw someone crazy out there, head out the window, yeah, this morning. It was Ailish Seaton. Liam Murphy, weatherman.
6: Good morning. G'day.
8: Good to have you back after last week's annual leave.
6: Yes. Yep.
8: Well rested.
6: Not disciplinary action. Yeah, just annual leave. Appreciate it.
8: And of course, without skipping a beat, Vaughan from Warm Ponds. Good morning, team.
6: Good morning.
9: Good morning.
8: 7:04. It's good to have you. We're like a few, about halfway through the year now. We've had about 15 or 16 podcasts now.
6: Ooh,
8: on Spotify, Apple Podcasts. Of course, we've got socials, Wake Up with JD on TikTok and Instagram. And then go to 947thepulse.com. Subscribe to The Pulse and say that we're your favourite show. Remember that was a thing? Early days.
6: Yeah, that's right.
9: Yeah, couldn't you win something?
8: Yeah. Or, I don't know if maybe we'll bring
9: like
8: it back.
9: A meet and greet with us or
8: A photo,
9: jar of my shower water or something.
6: I was going to say...
8: It's 6 past 7.
6: A date with your favourite host, but that's way better. I'm okay. And what was the website again? Sorry, just for...
8: Who knows? That's it. That's it for the show today.
9: Sorry.
8: Today on The Pulse, 9 o'clock, is Friday Rewind. And if you haven't seen on the socials already, it's the return of Darby Travis. He will be back. At 9 o'clock, Ice by Science at 11, Able to Be at 12, Alan's Music at 13, Hot Sweat and Jazzy 15, Limo and Josho at 16, Viva Italia at 18, Show Without a Name 20, Rock Daydream Nation 21, Purple Passion 22, Black Chapel 23. What a jam-packed day on The Pulse. You're starting with us at 7, of course, and what do we got on our show? We've got some unwritten rules. See if you agree with them or send your own in. Ailes, quickfire questions. This is good fun.
9: It should be.
8: I'm going to talk some wedding vows.
6: Great.
8: And also, we're going to touch on some flirting. Murph knows all about that.
6: Whoa.
8: 0488 877 947. If you want to join the conversation at any stage, go right ahead. We've got an impeccable percentage of reading them out. I think 99.56 or something, because Dad sent one last week that we couldn't read out. I don't know. Probably. Let's get to a song after the break. It's what perked your ears. 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

0: Welcome back to Wake Up with JD. Now, we had a text from Hon, said you must be tired after doing the show before. Yes, very tired. I was up all night. Aussies overnight.
1: I've been here
0: since six.
2: Overtime.
0: Did the pre-show to this one. Really hyped us up. It's not freezing. I don't know, mate.
1: It's cold.
0: Hands are not good.
1: Remember we used to come in here and it was boiling.
0: Yes.
2: Yeah, that's what I was hoping on the way. It was like, this is usually the hottest place on earth, so it had want to still be that
0: ironically,
2: way.
0: Ironically, during the warmer times of the year, I felt like this place, the heater
1: was
0: left
1: on. About to set on fire, yeah.
0: Mm. And then this morning we rocked in freezing. Can hardly push the buttons at the moment.
1: But
0: I'm going to try. Let's see how we go.
3: You had my curiosity. Now you have my attention.
0: That's what poked your ears from the week of, what was it, 3rd of July to the 10th of July.
2: Yep, nothing on the weekends.
0: No.
2: Don't care. Do not care.
0: What has poked your ears this week, Ailish Seaton? Start us off.
1: I don't know if I haven't really got much in, like, anything interesting if someone else wants to start off.
0: Well, first of all, your jacket's very interesting. I like that.
2: The vest,
0: yeah.
2: Is that a vest?
1: Is that a good interesting?
0: A good furry one for those that don't know.
2: Do you say vest or gilet?
1: Vest.
0: I've never heard Gillette.
1: Okay, that's like a razor, isn't it?
2: Yeah, that's Gillette.
1: Or pronounced Gillette, depending on who you ask.
2: It's Gillette.
1: Well,
2: it's double
0: the best
2: T.
0: A man can
1: potato.
0: Gillette.
1: Potato.
2: The best of man.
0: Do you want to kick us off? Poke your ears, Murph.
2: Oh yeah, I have two, so I'll make up for Ailish.
1: I've got stuff. It's not like that snazzy.
2: I just had Telstra outage bad.
1: Oh, okay, neither of yours.
2: That's not good.
0: Tuesday. Yeah. Was it Tuesday or Wednesday?
2: It was Wednesday.
1: It's more like what didn't perk your ears because no one could make
0: true.
1: A call.
2: Yeah. It was Wednesday. Yep.
0: Yeah. Yeah. Throughout the morning, I thought my phone had just broken. I thought it was just me.
1: What happened there in the end? What was that about?
2: Just went down.
0: Yeah.
1: Just went down.
2: Yeah.
1: Someone just pressed a button. They should
0: have. Mine's still having problems. I couldn't make calls yesterday.
2: Yeah, they haven't fit. They reckon yesterday they'd fixed, like, I don't know, like, I will say the wrong number here, 96% or something. There was still like a lot of, maybe it was only 60. Like there was a lot of people that
0: so I'm in that 4%. Incredible.
1: See,
0: what a miracle.
1: I don't think it affected me, but I used it as an excuse for not returning someone's call a few days ago.
0: Oh, yeah. Good morning if they're listening.
2: Yeah. Well, I had this crazy thought of...
0: Good morning, Dad.
1: It's pretty handy, actually.
2: I had this thought of like... I imagine like people that have office jobs but they can work from home and then, you know, how some people don't have like... in an internet plan, they just use like their Telstra. Mm. So imagine like, I just think of like the person that is like, oh, I work from home and I say I live in Geelong and I work in the city. Oh, okay, well, my internet's down. I better go into the office then. And then they also kind of can't catch the train to work because the V line's down.
0: Yeah.
2: So it's like,
0: same day.
2: What are those people doing?
0: And
2: that's,
0: you know,
2: pretty niche. But
0: at my work.
2: What's that one
1: but
2: person?
1: But that's you, text
2: what's,
1: in.
2: What's that one person doing? Yeah, yeah.
0: Even more, that day at work. The toilets didn't work.
2: Telstra
1: toilets.
0: No, yeah,
2: that's going to be one of the worst.
1: Telstra connected.
0: They weren't flushing.
2: Okay.
1: So the world's just coming to an end.
2: Terrible. Yeah, that sounds like the apocalypse.
0: Mine is the harmless fog at the moment. There's fog everywhere. Last night
1: harmless
0: in particular. But
1: for danger.
0: In quotations, harmless, because on Tuesday again.
2: Mm.
0: Oh, no. Sorry, Telstra was Wednesday. Mm. This was a Tuesday.
2: Mm-hmm.
0: We had a 9 o'clock flight out of Tassie.
2: And the
0: fog in Melbourne delayed all flights all day.
2: Mm.
0: So we had about a 2 to 3 hour just sit.
2: Hang around.
0: Tassie Airport.
2: Yep.
0: And for those that have been there, it's not much to do. Because a bit of fog that
1: this
0: started
1: is like
0: in the morning.
1: A very biblical week.
0: Yeah.
1: It's like when Moses brought upon like all of, or God or whoever it was, brought upon like all the plagues to Egypt.
0: Yeah,
2: that's right.
1: We've had fog.
2: Yep.
1: Outages.
0: Yeah.
2: Yep.
1: Toilets. What's today going to bring? Ice. Had
0: is
1: ice
0: this,
1: in the
0: is
1: car.
0: This even on air? I don't even know if the airline.
1: Maybe not.
2: True.
1: Is the world even out there anymore?
0: I suppose Vaughan from Warren Ponds will
2: let us know. I think he
1: would just text.
2: He's got a scheduled text recurring event on his calendar.
0: Yeah. We'll finish with you then, Alex.
1: Okay. Well, Gus and I started watching the new season of The Bear.
0: The Bear,
1: last season of that already very...
0: It's finale.
1: Yeah, and it's gone, like it's 8 episodes, but like a few of them are just really short sort of... It's all just sort of building up to one event. Yeah. Like it's probably only covering like a few hours.
0: Yeah.
1: Like one shift.
2: Who's going to win?
1: Hard to say at this rate.
2: Okay.
1: No way to know.
0: Oh my goodness. I didn't even know there was a winning or losing.
2: No, I just made that up.
1: He's just being silly.
0: Oh, yeah. Straight over my head.
2: Yeah. That's all right.
0: Because well, I haven't actually seen it. I didn't know what you were talking about.
2: Yeah.
0: I know it's about a guy who's a chef, and I thought maybe it was a cooking competition.
2: Like MasterChef, yeah.
0: Yeah.
2: Who's going to win?
0: Gordon Ramsay.
2: Poe or the...
1: Julie.
2: Julie, that's the one.
1: Julie won.
2: Julie won? Okay.
1: Yeah. Julie won. Anyway, I'm not going to get into it.
2: Poe's getting carried.
0: Vaughn from Warm Ponds, yes, you are on air. Thank you, Vaughn from Warm Ponds.
2: Come on. What's he doing?
0: Sorry, a random one.
1: Someone's
0: in the studio came on and scared us all, but we'll get to a song after. I'm going to tell everyone some unwritten rules and see if we agree with them or not. Swag up with J-Day.

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6: Welcome back to Wake Up with JD. Let's get a live cross to the sports room with an update from the World Cup. Liam Murphy, with us?
7: Yeah, JD, I'm with you here from Boston, where it's a balmy 33 degrees. France, Morocco, 58th minutes, still 0-0 as wow. France put the ball over the back line and Mbappe has sprayed a couple. But France do look more the more likely than Morocco at this point.
6: There you go. You've heard it here first. We'll keep you live updates. And you'll probably breaking news later when there's a winner.
7: I'll be breaking it, that's for sure.
8: Who are we hoping for?
7: Morocco.
8: Me too.
6: Yeah, a little cheeky underdog wouldn't hurt.
7: Oh, yeah, wouldn't it?
6: France have had it.
7: France have, okay. Yeah.
6: I've seen France win it and lose it and all that sort of stuff.
7: So. Yeah.
6: Anyway. Let's get stuck into some unwritten rules. 0488 877 947. If you've got any, send them our way.
7: Rules. But then they'll be written, of course.
6: Yeah,
7: or that's true. Typed at least.
6: Right, these are written too, definitely.
7: Oh, okay.
6: These are ones that came up that you don't really talk about, but you just kind of do.
7: Yeah. That's okay. Right. Yeah.
6: We're going to see how we respond to them.
8: Mm-hmm.
7: Yeah.
6: If someone lets you merge into traffic,
7: yeah,
6: you got to give them a courtesy wave.
8: Yeah.
6: What do you do if they don't?
8: Get really mad.
7: Rear-end them. Yeah.
6: Fist in the air. Sort of,
8: yeah,
6: you know, get lost.
8: Swearing.
7: Just drive really close behind them.
8: Knuckles on the wheel.
6: Yeah.
8: Sure.
6: Mm. Oh, like, you know, where the knuckles turn a lot, sort of thing. Yeah. Ooh. I know a certain person by the name of Olivia who will not stand for it if you don't wave.
7: Oh, yeah. Okay. Yeah.
6: Good morning to her if she's listening. Don't microwave fish at work.
7: Oh, yeah. Mm. Yeah. Yeah. Yeah, no, that's...
8: Yeah.
6: You're okay with...
8: I'm not a huge... Like, I'm not overly sensitive to it.
6: Yeah.
8: Like, if you've got a bit of fish you need teed up, I don't mind.
6: Well, that's right.
8: But I can see why people...
6: If it's your lunch, it's your lunch,
8: if it's
6: I suppose.
8: Like your salmon,
6: just don't stink out the kitchen Water from One Pond's alcohol doesn't count in your calories. Depends how you count them. On his abacus.
7: If that's the rule you're going by.
6: To be fair, I don't count them anyway. Nothing counts in my calories.
7: What's a calorie?
6: Number three, if you borrow something, return it before they have to ask for it.
7: Oh, France just scored. Sorry.
6: Oh, that's live from Boston. We've just had France score. There you go. Yeah. They're up 1-0.
7: Just after I ragged on him and Mbappe scores.
6: Well, good morning. Well, he won't be listening, but if he catches up on the podcast, which is on Spotify and Apple Play or Apple Podcast, good morning, Killian.
7: Good morning.
6: So if you borrow something, return it before they have to ask for it. E.g., a vacuum cleaner or something like that.
7: Yeah, great. Car, yep.
6: Ooh. Lights turning on everywhere.
8: Yeah. It's time to turn this building.
7: There he is.
6: Look how good he looks. Oh, my gosh.
8: Oh, he looks travelled.
6: Darby Travers from Friday Rewind is back.
8: Hey.
6: Traveller.
7: Darby Travers.
6: Traveller is back in the studio. We haven't seen him in a long time. And God, he looks good.
8: What a sight.
6: Sorry to just go off track a little bit, but that was very exciting.
8: Yeah, everyone's hands back on the steering wheel, please. No, it's exciting.
6: Number four is don't stand in the middle of a doorway. Deciding where you're going.
7: That happened the other day. Two people having conversation in a doorway, like facing each other, and like didn't move. And like people are like creeping between them, and they just like stood there, and kept talking. It's like, mate, get out of the way.
6: Mm-hmm. Yeah.
7: Mm-hmm. Oh, it's like one of the. That's like the most unsociable behaviour.
6: Yeah.
7: I reckon.
6: Yeah, and then you feel like you have to go, can I get through?
7: Mate,
6: it's
7: can
6: like,
7: you?
6: No, like, it's a doorway. I need to get through. Yeah. I like this one from Vaughan from One Ponds. If you borrow something that needs fuel, bring it back.
7: Yeah, definitely.
6: Good one there, Vaughan.
7: I'll be checking with your friends
8: I'm already. I'm cleaning it. I'm gonna refill it.
7: Wow.
8: I even thought, should I get like a little service or something?
6: New wheels. You've got new wheels.
7: Yeah. So you need a new radiator. I don't know. That's just what they said.
8: Service. I'll check her oil or something because I know she won't.
7: The steering fluid. Yeah, yeah.
6: This is an interesting one. Reply to a meme your mate sent before sending. Them three more. That doesn't happen very reply to the meme your mate sent you before sending them three more.
8: I'm terrible for this.
6: But some relationships or friendships are just memes, memes, bang.
7: Yeah.
6: It's just like...
8: So sometimes you can't like keep up with the rate of memes.
7: They send.
8: Like I'm really bad at watching them when they come in. Yeah. I'll let them bank up.
7: Oh, yeah.
6: And then watch 10.
8: Yeah, but if I'm watching my... reels or whatever they are and I think of someone, I'm going to send it regardless of if I've got 10 waiting for me.
6: Yeah.
7: I'll see.
6: That's the first one I've read that I'm like,
8: it's like letters.
6: Yeah.
8: You know, like I can still...
6: I love getting a letter.
8: Whilst I wait for a letter, I'll be writing another one.
6: Someone is wearing headphones. Assume they're not hoping for a conversation. Like if they're working around with AirPods in.
8: Unless you're on radio, yeah.
6: Well, yeah, we've all got headphones on right now. I'm assuming we're all ready for a convo. One's own your mistakes. It's a little, I suppose, blaming the Wi-Fi at work. This is a little sub. Own your mistakes. Blaming the Wi-Fi at work only works sometimes.
7: Well, yeah.
6: Put the shopping trolley back. Like that one.
7: Yeah.
8: Yeah.
6: It's pretty simple. I've had it a few times. You got to go to a park.
7: Mm-hmm.
8: There's a trolley in there.
7: They reckon that's like the best test of like someone's character because it's something that shows like there's no benefit in you doing it. Like there's no personal gain in doing that.
8: No.
7: Yeah. It's literally a sacrifice for everyone else. You're a selfish.
8: Yeah.
7: Like you're a selfish loser. Basically.
8: Do you remember they used to have like rewards? Did your supermarkets have that?
7: You get the
8: trolley reward.
7: You get the $2 back if you put it in.
8: No, we had $100 reward, I think. Because maybe this was just my supermarket.
7: That was for lost trolleys. It was $1,000.
8: Yeah, $1,000.
6: Oh, wow.
8: Yeah.
6: How was that?
8: Probably because like people were just taking off with them and leaving them like in town.
6: I used to live so close to a supermarket, I used to just take a trolley home because I just walk there.
8: Yeah.
6: But I had two big shops.
8: And then you take it back?
6: Well, when I moved out, I did.
8: Oh.
6: Well, I kept it because it's like it's hard to do big
8: shops.
6: You
8: were just renting it.
6: Yeah, basically. I still have my $2. I couldn't get my $2 back.
7: We made the supermarket buy new trolleys, and then when we moved out of the house, we took 100 back.
8: I mean, it doesn't stipulate how long you're allowed to use
6: it for. That's right, yeah. Number nine, if someone cooks for you, at least offer to do the dishes.
7: Even if it's a touch. Yeah.
6: Just an offer.
8: Yeah.
6: Usually they'll say no, but it's still good to earn some points.
7: Yeah.
6: 10, never text, can I ask you something? Just ask the thing.
7: Oh, I love doing that. That's pretty funny.
8: Yeah, I don't know
7: though.
8: If I would consider that like a rule.
6: Yeah, it's just like, don't stress people out.
7: A really good
6: saying,
7: one.
6: Can I ask you something? And then throwing your phone away and not applying for a day.
7: A really good one is, hey, mate, can I ask you something? And then giving like half an hour going, great, thanks, just wanted to know that you, yeah, that I can ask you something if I wanted to.
6: Warren from One Pond says, does the laughing emoji count? Is that your...
8: To what?
6: Maybe that's
7: the meme,
6: what he thinks of
7: the meme reply.
6: Yes.
8: I
6: think it does. Yeah.
8: Yeah. Or like a little
6: you've
8: react.
6: You've watched it or you've
7: just,
6: seen it.
7: Yeah, I'm just
8: you've
7: reacted.
8: Acknowledged
6: that's
8: it.
6: A good react.
7: Yeah,
6: I don't mind that. I've got one that wasn't on the list, and this bugs me on buses and elevators. You've got to let the people off before you get on a bus or a train.
7: Mm.
6: Does infuriate me.
7: I do love that.
6: Getting a bit worked up here in the studio.
7: Yeah,
8: agreed. Calm down. All right.
6: Just look over at Darby Travers, knowing that he's back in the building, fresh off
8: there's
6: his trip.
8: There's a sense
6: from
8: of
6: America.
8: Calm now, isn't there? Yeah. Everything feels like.
6: Got a new little haircut. For those won't see, but Darby Travers has a new haircut. Send in after 9 o'clock how good his haircut is.
7: Mm.
6: This is sun shines on a rainy day. Is there sun today? No, just morning fog. Great. Afterwards, when did tech fail you? It's One Wake Up with JD.

0: beautiful, that one. Welcome back to Wake Up with JD. Now, after the break, at the time of two songs, we've had a double hamstring cramp from Murph, who was flying around this studio. Tell the listeners what they've just missed.
1: I was just sort of like, sort of leaning back, stretching my back, stretching out my legs.
0: Having a break.
1: And then both of my hamstrings just cramped at the same time. And so I'm like jumped up and it was really painful.
0: Really?
1: And I couldn't really get rid of it for a little bit. And then so I'm like kind of standing there like bent over.
0: It was crazy.
2: We were no help either. It is very funny.
0: It is one of those things you can't really help though. Well, might as well laugh.
1: I nearly just put my feet up on Ailish and said, quick, stretch my legs out. I would have, like, kicked her because it was so painful. My legs were flown into her, yeah. Yeah.
0: Well, we should have chucked up on socials. Wake Up with JD.
1: Yeah.
0: The handle for our Instagram and our TikTok. And we've got a podcast. If you've just tuned in, you missed the first 38 minutes and you want to go back and listen, go to Spotify and Apple Music. Now, we touched on it earlier. The Telstra outage. Mm. Earlier in the week.
1: No good.

0: couldn't message anyone yet.
1: For all the messages,
0: Ailish,
1: calls lost.
0: All the, yeah, that, all the that phone call that you missed. yes. So we're going to touch a bit on when did tech fail you? 0488 877 947. When did tech not do its job for you?
2: Yeah, probably told this before, but a few years ago, oh, that was with Ailish. Ailish and Gus was also there. We went to see the Killers at Mountain Ed. And
1: yes,
2: you, my fiance, my girlfriend at the time, had, had the tickets.
1: Congratulations.
2: The tickets on her phone, and she didn't download them. She just sort of had them like on the online on her Ticketek account. And then when we got to the gate and there's no service and she's trying to like load them up, couldn't do it. So the person's like, like, you know, what's the, like just could not load them.
1: Because everyone's like, there, like there's no
2: reception. Like there's heaps of people trying to do the same thing. It's out of town, you know, there's no reception. And I'm like, And so anyway, and then in the end, like she could, like you can load your emails. So the lady was like, but you can't load like new emails. You can just load like your inbox.
1: Yeah.
2: So she was like, if you have the email that says you bought two tickets, I'll like let you in. But like, I like that, you know.
1: Which is great, because I had an experience sort of recently where they didn't let me do that. Gus had bought a ticket for my birthday.
2: Yeah.
1: To,
2: did you have to, was your birthday a ticketed event?
1: Really expensive too. Mm-hmm. And it was like a sort of mini, one of those talky mini music festival sort of things.
2: Mm-hmm.
1: And he'd bought it for me and then was overseas at the time. And he'd sent everything through, like he'd sent the confirmation email, like the copy of the ticket on the email and everything. And they went, no, you need the actual ticket transferred to your account from him.
2: Yeah.
1: And I'm like, okay, that's fine. So we're trying to get into this event, calling, like an hour goes by. I can like hear all of the bands, like they're playing all the song, everything. All my friends have gone in. I cannot get a hold of Gus, who's over in Vietnam, to save my life eventually. And I'm like near tears. I'm like, I have everything else to confirm that I know this guy, that he bought me this ticket, everything. They're like, you just need to get him on the phone to confirm that like you are.
0: That's so annoying.
1: And eventually an hour goes by and Gus, I'm like beside myself missing this entire thing. Gus answers and he goes, hey, what's up? Yeah. What are you doing? And I was like, I can't get into the concert. He goes, I'm so sorry. I was in the pool.
2: Splashing around.
1: It's like boys' weekend, and they're all just splashing around in the pool. So I can't get in. But yeah, really interesting. Well, not interesting, I guess. It's annoying. Yeah. But they're very
0: tough.
2: That's weird that they were so like if you have a ticket.
1: They were so and
2: like
1: unsympathetic about it.
2: Dogs. Name which security firm was that? Just name them.
1: Well, it wasn't like it was the ticket. Yeah. It was either, you know, one of the two. I can't remember which one now.
2: Yeah.
1: And won't name them. You know who you are.
2: There's ticket in the name of the thing. Anyway.
0: Mm-hmm.
1: JD?
0: I, my family on my mum's side grew up in Charlton. This is a bit of a long-wind story. And they had the big family house.
2: Charlton?
0: Charlton, yeah.
2: Where's that?
0: It's just like country Victoria.
2: Oh, okay. Yeah, right. Yeah.
0: And they had this house that they've lived in for yonks, like decades and decades. And they finally sold it, and they thought, let's get the whole family out for one more weekend to this house.
2: Yeah.
0: And we'll have a big sort of few nights there.
1: Mm-hmm.
0: First night, power goes out.
2: Oh, yeah.
0: And that includes toilets.
2: Electronic toilets?
0: No, it was just like, that was all connected. Yeah. I don't know why. So we stayed there for 2 days without any electricity. Oh, but they still wanted to do this big send-off. Every time we had to go to the toilet, we had to go into town.
1: Which just drove into town?
0: Yeah, well, one.
1: Walking?
0: Well,
1: driving.
0: It was sort of like, you know, that country.
1: The country towns
0: are sort of a little
1: bit
0: just far out.
1: Dig a hole?
0: No, well, the boys were able to do ones just wherever.
1: Sure.
0: But then it was like kind of like, all right, guys, we're heading into town. And everyone knew. Everyone's got to go. Whoever needs to go to the toilet, let's go.
2: Toilet trip.
0: That was a crazy, windy. That's what the wind took out the power in that. That was a crazy.
1: Wow.
2: Yeah. Oh, wow.
0: So our little send off ended up being just a.
1: An exercise.
0: Uni assignments. A few times when I was in uni, you know, the computer would run out of batteries or something. There was a restart I had once when I was doing a site, but then I got back on and auto-saved. Thank God for auto-save. And then my last one. Remember when I was driving you and a few of the boys to hockey last year?
2: Yeah.
0: And my car, I filled it up yep. brought it back home, mm-hmm. stopped it, went to start it again, and one of the like the electrical wires had like fried itself and it couldn't turn back on.
2: Yeah. I remember
0: Sorry,
2: that.
0: Boys.
2: We had to walk.
0: Yeah, we had to walk to Melbourne.
2: We had to walk to Parkville, yeah. Long walk. Yeah, Bree's computer did the like the blue screen of death thing.
0: Yeah.
2: So she's like, it's holidays, and she's like trying to do this. She's doing this, I don't know, training course or something, and she was like, oh yeah, well, I've got this, like, it's basically like a uni assignment. And then I was like, oh, it's like, and she's like, I've only saved it on this computer, like, I haven't put it on the cloud or anything like that. Yeah.
0: No good.
2: And I was like, should have put it on the
0: bloody cloud. You can't trust them. Yeah. One Pond says, it fails me every day, though it could be the user, not the tech. More than likely, although you're pretty good at texting.
1: Yeah.
2: True. No, his voice.
0: Voice answer.
2: Yeah.
0: Hey, Siri, text. Wake up with Jack.
2: Oh, no, it's doing it. Yeah, imagine. Yeah. Weird that yesterday, there was this thing at work where there was a report for something, and one of the people reckoned that when they were, like, voice dictating it, that it must have heard them wrong, because they were like, oh, this, there's something wrong with this, like, vein, and someone like, that doesn't exist. That's not a part of the body. And they were like, it must have just misheard them, because it makes like zero sense what they've written.
0: There you go.
2: Very funny.
0: Slips up even the doctors.
2: Mm. Yep.
1: I had, I don't know, just a few phone wouldn't download movies before getting on a...
0: Oh, I hate that.
1: You've got
0: raw dogging
1: last,
0: a flight without a movie.
1: The last flight home to Melbourne that happened. I had one episode of, like, it's called The House of Guinness, like some random
0: it's let you down.
1: Show, and I just watched it four times on repeat. It's all like, it's all I had.
0: Oh, no.
1: Other than just sort of trying to sleep.
2: I'd be watching the eyelids. So, yeah.
0: All right, well, after the break, we've got our quick fire questions. Who knows? Who knows where this could take us?
2: Yeah,
0: very excited. Quick little update, score?
2: 2-0 to France in the 81st minute.
0: Oh, they basically booked themselves a semi-final here. We better get to a break. This is Wake Up with JD on 94.7 The Pulse.
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0: welcome back to Wake Up with JD. That was Enrique Iglesias.
1: Oh, yeah. Enrique Iglesias.
2: Great little one.
0: Fun little one, that one.
2: Isn't it?
0: No cramps, this song break from Murph.
2: Nah, didn't move, though. Did not move.
1: Stayed out of fear.
2: Single
1: He's
2: muscle
1: wet form, himself, obviously.
2: Oh, yeah.
0: All right, it's time for what is anticipated.
2: Ailish going
0: this
2: to
0: segment
2: ask.
0: Of the week. Ailish, quick fire questions.
1: Yep. I'm not, so, disclaimer, I got some of these. I've added a few of my own, but most of these have come from the internet.
2: Yes. Oh.
0: Yeah.
1: The beautiful, glorious web.
2: Mm-hmm.
1: But I thought they were just sort of questions aimed at, like, asking a group of friends.
0: Yeah.
2: Yeah.
1: And I thought it would just be fun.
2: Friends and radio co-hosts.
0: Yes, cool.
1: At groups.
2: A group.
1: We'll go with umbrella
0: there's
1: term
0: no winning
1: group.
0: Or losing, although you can answer 0488877947. Let us know your answers if you would like.
1: And I've said they're kind of quick fire, so we can have a bit of chat around maybe why, but try and go through them quickly.
0: All right, let's get to quick fire questions.
1: Okay. Who would be the hardest person to explain to an alien?
0: A baby. A fresh corn baby.
2: Jackson.
1: I think we're meant to go like within our...
2: Oh.
1: Baby.
0: Michael Jackson was...
1: What? Well, he's a leader, isn't he? Isn't that
0: why
1: the theory?
0: Yeah, could be.
2: Ah, that's one of them. Mm. Yeah. No, that's not so hard. They're like, where's your leader? Who? Michael
0: well,
2: Jackson.
0: Yeah, having to try and explain it to
1: him. Okay, quick fire.
2: Oh, so in our group?
1: Yeah, I guess. I think we just keep it within the realms of the group.
2: Of us three, you mean?
1: Yeah.
2: Oh, you.
0: I would say you.
1: I'd go Murph.
0: I would say you because you like to question things.
2: Okay.
0: So you would look at things and be like, you know, if I was trying to tell you they're real, you would be telling me they're not real.
2: Yeah. Wait, sorry. I think you're explaining who would be the hardest person to explain aliens to?
1: No, to an alien.
2: Yeah. Oh, okay. Yeah.
0: Oh.
2: Sorry,
0: okay,
2: yeah.
0: I've got it wrong too. Okay. So I'm trying to
1: Should we just move on to a different
2: question? I think Ailish, because me and Jesse are the same and you're different and they'd be going, why does that one have long hair?
1: Okay,
2: and a different voice and stuff.
1: Okay,
0: Okay.
1: Why is that one wearing a weird gilet?
2: Yeah, she's got a gilet on.
1: A gilet.
2: Yeah.
1: All right, if your group were all different types of bread, what would each of us be?
0: Yeah, okay. This is good. I don't know much bread.
2: Okay.
1: You're like a classic, like,
2: plain
1: Wonder white.
2: Toast? Plain white.
0: I've got Wonder and plain. I'll take that together.
1: Wonder white's good.
2: Wonder white, plain.
1: Wonder white's
2: like,
1: in the name. Plain, it's a staple.
0: Wonder.
2: Plain white
1: Are we going,
2: bread.
1: Like, a toasted or just
2: Just straight out the bag, tip top, you know,
0: Does a trick.
2: Yeah.
0: Chuck a bit of butter on me.
2: Oh,
0: I'm tasty.
2: Yeah, exactly. Everyone's favourite.
0: Murph.
1: Yeah, it's a good bread.
0: Yeah.
1: Like, it's popular for a reason.
2: I reckon, like wholemeal sourdough.
1: Hmm.
2: Is that like a thing?
0: No,
2: sourdough. Actually, just sourdough.
1: Okay.
2: Well, with seeds on top.
1: Sure, no.
2: Yeah,
0: that's good for like.
1: I
0: feel like a bit higher class. You know, you're getting that when you go out for breakfast.
2: Oh. It's a brunch. Okay. Yeah, like a couple of poached eggs, bit of avocado.
1: Hard to cut in half.
0: Oh, geez. Good luck with the crust.
2: Chewy.
0: That'll break a tooth.
2: Yeah,
0: because if you go on your bad side, you could break a tooth, I reckon.
1: That's true.
0: Yeah.
1: That's true.
0: Yeah.
1: Murph.
2: Raisin bread.
0: He's self-proclaimed raisin bread.
2: Nah.
1: Well, I would go like what do they put like a kebab in?
2: Oh, like a pita.
1: Like a pita.
2: Like a Turkish bread.
0: Yeah. Because you'd be having them on a few Saturday nights.
1: I think that's the correlation
0: Turkish
1: I'm making.
0: Bread. Born Emery.
2: Yeah, okay.
1: Or you would be like a knot roll. Maybe, like from a bakery.
2: Oh, a roll.
0: I love a roll.
1: Yeah, knot roll.
2: What's
1: you know, a knot, it's like in the shape of a little knot.
0: Yeah.
2: Okay.
1: It's like just a good classic, like, bakery roll.
0: I love a cheese and bacon roll, just quietly.
2: Oh,
0: if anyone wants to bring one in for me.
2: Oh, yeah. Love that.
1: Okay.
0: Like that. And apologies, I don't know actually that many breads, so I can't compare.
1: I know.
2: Yeah.
0: I just go the Wonder White.
1: We do well.
0: The Wonder White.
2: The Wonder White,
1: It's quick fire.
2: Yeah. Oh, sorry, yeah.
1: Okay. Who was most likely to accidentally wave at someone who wasn't waving at them?
2: Me.
0: For sure.
2: Yeah.
0: Absolutely.
2: Like, most likely what, like, today? Like, I do that all the time. That would happen to me weekly, honestly. That would happen to me
0: once
2: a week. I don't
0: know why. I just could pitch you.
2: But when you do it all the time, you get really good at covering for it.
0: Yeah,
1: yeah, what do you do?
2: Like,
1: something's
2: rough
1: stuck in
2: the hair.
1: Mm-hmm.
0: I love those moments.
1: Who most strongly resembles a Victorian child? And by Victorian, I think they mean like from
2: because
1: Victorian times.
2: You two guys are born in Victoria.
1: Like a little.
2: I think Eilish.
0: I think you do.
1: Chimney
0: sweep. Yeah. I reckon.
2: Yeah.
1: Of a Victorian like, child. I don't think like, that's a good thing.
0: I'm thinking like a person from like Sovereign Hill or something.
2: That's exactly. Sovereign Hill is Victorian era.
0: Okay. If you dressed up in that and went worked at Sovereign Hill, I would say
1: I'm just picturing like a sickly, like chimney sweep kind of a little.
2: No, like super rich. Like Victorian
1: I think
2: era.
1: So. It depends.
2: Okay. Well, like, I still
1: if
2: think
1: it was
2: you.
1: Like Industrial Revolution times, those kids were dying left, right, and center.
2: Yeah.
0: In that case, me.
1: I would have gone you just because of like your gauntness sometimes. like your cheekbones. Black, like black. As in like you're very like.
2: Gaunt.
1: Not gaunt. You know what I'm trying to say? Like you're.
2: Sickly. You look no. ill. Great.
0: Chiseled.
1: You have said yourself you look like a ghoul sometimes.
2: Yeah, okay. But that's like not that, kids don't look like
1: no,
2: that.
1: I'm, yeah, true. Yeah. If we were talking about who were able to a ghost,
2: I also have
1: maybe.
2: I also have rickets. So
1: I also said you had good bone structure. So just
2: no,
1: take good. It.
0: Take the compliment. One more quick fire question.
1: Oh no, I've got so many. Who out of you has the most in common with Mr. Bean?
0: Eilish.
1: You.
2: Eilish.
1: What kind of household appliance would we each be?
0: Toaster.
2: I thought kettle.
1: Okay, kettle. Sure.
0: Because you're going to the gym so much, probably a fridge.
2: Okay, great. Yeah.
1: And who is the most likely to accidentally lead a cult?
2: Shady.
1: You would be a very charismatic cult leader.
2: Yeah.
1: Okay. What do you call this radio show?
0: Well, that's right. Exactly.
1: Really?
2: Like, true.
1: We ain't getting paid to be here, mate.
2: Yeah. Oh.
1: Follow you blindly.
2: You're not.
0: I'll tell you who we're in the break, because we've got to get to the news, and then afterwards we're doing some Taylor Swift, Travis Kelce vows. That'd be fun. This is the Wake Up with JD.

0: welcome back to Wake Up with JD. We were just reminiscing if you'd heard that song Begging by Madcon in the movie Step Up 3. Changed my life.
1: Yeah, decided is the best Step Up.
0: Yeah, made me want to become a dancer. Made me want to become a better person.
1: Yep. And you've succeeded.
0: And then a week later,
1: both
0: I stopped
1: of those
0: it all.
1: Things.
0: Oh, no, okay.
1: Oh,
0: yeah,
1: okay.
0: Sorry.
1: No, you're a great dancer. I see you on the
0: Thank
1: floor.
0: Thank you very much. We're going to get, obviously, there's a big wedding. Did it happen? Are we sure it happened?
1: I think
0: it happened.
1: The
0: Taylor Swift, Travis Kelce. It's been everywhere. And every time I see it on the news, I say, why are we still talking about it? So I thought, let's bring it to the radio and talk about it.
1: Put it on the air.
0: We spoke about it last week that I thought it was going to go for 10 hours. There's speculations that Taylor Swift performed at her own wedding.
1: Yeah, someone said she sang her vows.
0: Well,
2: the whole thing
0: is say that.
1: Okay.
2: The whole thing's a performance, isn't it?
0: It does seem that way.
1: Yeah.
0: Mm. Madison Square
1: well,
0: Garden.
1: When, yeah.
2: Is that where they got married?
0: Yeah.
2: The garden.
0: The garden.
1: And people, like, they were shutting down.
2: So it's a garden wedding. Sorry.
1: The cities.
0: Yep.
1: Like, people were very upset about it.
0: Mm. Now, what I thought we'd try to do is write our vows from the perspective of either Taylor Swift or Travis Kelce.
1: Mm.
0: What we think they might have said.
2: Mm.
1: Mm.
0: Would you like me to go first?
1: I'd love that.
2: Yeah.
0: I wrote one set of vows from the perspective I'm Travis Kelce.
1: Okay.
0: And I'm saying them.
2: Yep.
0: To Taylor Swift.
2: Okay.
0: Here are my vows. And if you want to write something, go right ahead. 0488 877 947. That's your text line. Okay.
2: Okay, he's ready.
0: Here are my vows to Taylor Swift if I was Travis Kelce.
2: Go for it.
0: My Tay Tay Tay. Hey, hey, hey.
2: My Tay. Yeah, sorry.
0: In a game of love, this right here is my Super Bowl. From the moment I met you, I got this feeling and I couldn't shake it off.
2: Yep.
0: You filled a blank space in my heart. Never in my wildest dreams did I think I'd find my chief.
2: Good one.
0: Do I care about a prenup? Nup.
2: Yeah.
0: Take all my money. I no longer need my quarterback.
2: Good one.
0: We ain't in Kansas anymore. I, Travis Kelce, never believed in settling down, but here I am at the garden. Look what you made me do. I promise to look after you through the good times or even times where there might be bad blood. So join me as we escape the pressures of modern dating in our getaway car. You won't find an offensive line in these words, but you might find a tight end. Let's turn that TS into a TK. Taylor, you belong with me. This is our love story, so baby, just say yes.
2: Nice one. Really good.
1: Not a dry eye in the place.
2: Really good. Really,
1: really
2: good.
1: Really nice.
0: And then she starts singing or whatever.
2: Yeah.
1: She does the chorus. Yeah.
0: Yes. So I don't know if you noticed there's a few references to Taylor's songs in there.
2: And also NFL
0: just
2: positions.
0: Really, yes.
2: Cool stuff, yeah. Quarterback, tight end.
0: But it was so seamless, you might have missed it.
2: Yeah,
1: I didn't pick up on those.
2: I just thought they were words. It's really good.
0: I feel my heart feels full after that.
2: Yep, I feel in love.
1: Yeah.
0: Who wants to go next?
2: I'll go next. I've just got a really short one from each of them.
1: Okay.
0: Let us know who's who.
2: So this is Taylor Swift to Travis. Darling, will you love me when I'm a nightmare dressed like a daydream and when I'm a daydream dressed like a nightmare? That's a sort of, you know.
0: Is that it?
1: Play
2: yeah, that's it. That short one. Oh, you thought that was short. Wait for the next one. This is now Travis to Taylor. Taylor, you make me feel like I'm living a teenage dream. Oh, I mean, a love story.
0: Good morning, Katie. Katie Perry. Did she get an invite? Who knows?
2: Ooh.
1: Honestly.
2: Surely.
1: All right. I also did both of them.
0: Yes. Right. Yeah, I feel bad for just doing one sided, but
1: no.
2: Yours
0: so many
1: kind
0: references
1: of like
0: to both. Yeah.
2: Was really long.
1: Combined.
0: Yeah, it was way too long. You know, you falling asleep at the garden.
2: In a good way. Sleep at the garden.
1: Adam Sandler's taking a nap.
2: Too many shallow names.
1: All right. So this is Travis first.
2: Yep.
1: Okay. I knew from the moment that we met that this wasn't just another football game. This was the one I've been training for all my life. You are my MVP, my first round draft pick, and the best call I've ever made in my life. You are my touchdown. I'm cray cray for my Tay Tay, and I'm so glad you're Marion May.
2: Yeah, that's good.
1: He'd probably have a bit of like he's a like, name.
2: Yeah, he'd have a southern accent. You're going.
1: Okay, Taylor's response. Travis, I don't know about you, but I'm feeling like marrying you.
2: Yeah, that's good.
1: You said, marry me, Taylor Swift. You'll never have to be alone. Mm-hmm. I love you, and that's all I really know. And I said, that's my line. So, Travis, on that marriage certificate, there's a blank space, baby, and I hope you write your name.
3: Great ending.
2: Nice.
3: Great finish. Really the nice. Lyrics, and the crowd goes wild. Woo. Adam Sandler probably says something like,
2: yeah, they're married now. They're doing the marriage ceremony.
3: Oh, well, it would be great. Right, I reckon that there's speculation there'd be a documentary, so we might actually hear what their vows are.
2: Or the wedding video. Probably. We'll probably just get to the wedding video. Yeah.
3: And we'll send them in a bit late now, probably, but that would have been great.
2: Replay them. Yeah, see who got closest. Could,
3: hello, is this thing working?
2: Oh. Yep.
3: After the break, Mef's going to tell us a bit about flirting.
1: Now
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3: And welcome back to Wake Up with JD. We can confirm France have won. Are they? They're through?
4: Oh, I didn't check, but I imagine so. They were like winning with like 2 minutes to go. Yeah. So, yeah.
3: Well, goodbye to Morocco.
4: Farewell, Morocco. Aww. Au revoir. Au revoir, Morocco.
5: Money on that game.
4: How much?
5: Like a dog.
3: The house, I think. Okay.
5: Oh, the dog.
3: Yeah. The whole house.
4: The dog.
3: Cut his legs off. Rob from Two Blokes Chatting said, yes. Good morning, guys. Loving the show and love this song.
4: Thanks.
3: Haven't heard it for ages. Well done. Enjoy your date. Well, enjoy your day to Rob. And of course, there's only one way to do... What is it? One way to do Saturday mornings.
4: Oh,
3: and that's
4: Two
3: Blokes Chatting.
4: Yep.
3: Time... You can check out online what time it is because
4: Jesse can't remember. Yeah.
3: 9 to 11.
4: Saturday morning.
5: Just Saturday morning.
4: Yeah. Wake up, put the pulse on, you'll hear it. Hopefully.
3: So Geelong do Saturday mornings, you know. Now, let's get stuck into this one.
4: Yep.
3: 0488 877 947. Join the conversation at any time, just like Rob has or Vaughn from Warm Ponds. Murph, you brought this one?
4: I did, yeah. This one is, are they flirting with me or are they just...
3: And dot, then like dot, dot, dot, fill dot, the blank.
4: Yeah, fill the blank.
5: What
4: so
5: made you think of?
4: Yeah, so in the job I have at the moment, reps or salespeople, you could call them from like medical equipment companies, always want to like meet with me and like talk about stuff. And it doesn't really. I don't know why me, because I don't really have any say on like what gets bought or what products we use or whatever. It's not really up to me, but they think, I guess, if they win me over, then I'll tell the people, like, yeah, we should get this. It's really good.
5: Okay. Do they think you're, like, an easy get?
4: Yeah. And the people that come always, like, they're always so nice and friendly and they use your name.
5: Mm.
4: Anyway, and so two
5: That's how they get you.
4: Two of them yesterday came, like, as in separate companies, not competing products, so they'll probably both get the business or the contract.
5: Congratulations.
4: But one of them's like, you know, talking and they're real like, you know, how are you, like, they're really
3: holding
4: interested in you
3: stuff.
4: Personally. Yeah. And like a lot of eye contact, which I just like, I don't really
3: you
4: do.
3: Froth.
4: You know, and they use your name and they're just like, they're just doing all the things.
5: Jehovah's
4: and I'm like,
5: Witnesses must love you.
4: Oh yeah. Mm-hmm.
3: Goodness. Are they flirting or are they just Jehovah's Witnesses?
4: Yeah,
5: they're just Bible bashing.
3: Yeah.
4: Mm. So I like, and so I'm always have to ask myself, were they flirting with me or are they just trying to sell me medical equipment?
5: Yeah.
3: That's actually what I had
4: first.
3: Which
4: is like a common one. Yeah.
3: Easy one for me here. Mm. Are they flirting with me or are they just my waiter?
5: And these like men and women?
3: Yeah.
4: Mostly the women.
3: Oh, sorry. Yeah.
4: Women.
3: Oh,
5: yeah, okay.
4: Yeah, like the two, yes, they were both women.
5: Okay.
4: Mm. Yeah. One of them was like, rang me and she was like, oh, I'm in the hospital. Like, I'll get you a coffee. I'm like, no, like I'm good.
5: Oh,
4: but she's
3: really
4: like, no, seriously, what is your coffee order? I'm bringing you
3: and
4: one.
3: And
4: I was
3: current relationship status.
4: Yeah. And
3: as well as your coffee order.
4: And also, what are you doing afterward?
3: Don't worry about the coffee. Yeah.
4: But interestingly, actually, I'll tell that. That's
3: you still with that fiance?
4: Yeah.
3: Not official.
4: I see you. Is there a Mrs. Liam?
5: Not supervised or anything, is there?
4: Yeah.
3: Jeez, you've been working out.
4: Yeah.
3: That's a good start for you.
4: That is good.
3: That'd be really good. You've been working out.
4: You want me to use that? to
3: no, no.
4: Yeah. Or they use it to you. Me.
5: That shirt looks a bit tight. Oh, yeah. Yeah.
3: Might need a bigger one. Oh, just take it off.
4: Just take it off.
5: Oh, it's this one's got a stain on it.
4: Better take that off.
3: Are they just my waiter.
4: Yeah, that's one.
3: The easy one is, you know, they're going to...
5: My barista. Mm. Yeah. Do they just know my order?
4: Yeah.
3: It's hot though when they know.
4: Oh, yeah. Yeah, they're like, the huge.
3: Skinny hot shock. Oh, my God, are you flirting with me?
5: Yeah.
3: Keep it.
4: Yeah. Got any Irish?
5: Mine, are they flirting or are they just commenting on my Instagram post that they're back from their holiday? We posted what was coming up on the show today, and Darby,
3: our man Darby,
5: who is back in the building, texted that he will also be returning. And so it just gave us all
3: very
5: a bit
3: charismatic
5: of a,
3: Darby travellers.
5: Yeah. Yep. Pep in our step, didn't it?
3: Just to break this up, two blokes chatting. Thank you for reminding me of the exact times of Chatterday on the Pulse.
5: Oh, Chatterday.
3: Yeah. 8 till noon. 8 o'clock, hashtag.
4: Chatterday Saints.
3: 9 o'clock, two blokes chatting. And 11 o'clock, chewing the fat.
4: Mm. Oh, yeah.
3: There you go. There's your Saturday.
4: Thanks
3: all
4: very much.
3: Done.
5: Perfect. Wrapped up.
3: I've got, are they flirting with me or are they just my hostess?
4: Yep. On the airplane.
3: Tray table up, all that sort of stuff.
4: When they really hit you with the big, like, anything I can do, it's like anything.
5: And
4: it's
5: the little stuff, if you're like in the window seat or something, kind of little lean over there.
3: Yeah, that's right. So you're, but even if you're...
5: Any tea or coffee?
3: It's the tea and coffee. Are you willing and able in an emergency?
4: Yep.
3: Wow. Well, I'm willing and able. I'm willing and able for anything.
4: You think I'm fit enough to help people off the plane, do you? Okay.
3: Yes.
4: Yeah, like that.
3: So...
4: Are they flirting or are they just trying to find out gossip from me? You know, when someone's like...
3: just wants the tea.
4: When someone's like, oh, like if you go like, oh, I've got a story for you. And or like if you let on a bit that you know something, some like juicy tea that they want, they're like really like, nah, come on.
3: Don't do anything
4: like,
3: for it.
4: Tell me. Yeah, yeah. And it's like...
3: Tell me.
4: The little eyelids or eyelashes start going. It's like, no, tell me.
3: Okay.
4: Tell me. It's like, nah, I can't.
3: Little eyelashes go.
4: Mm-hmm. Yep.
5: Are they flirting or do they just get my name right the first time?
4: Yeah, that's a good one.
5: I also have another quick one. Yeah. Are they flirting or are they just buying my best friend an ashtray from Liverpool as a gift? Which again, this is
3: a context, an old,
5: we've definitely talked about it before, when Gus and Liam went to the UK and they brought Bree and I some gifts back.
3: Ashtray was one?
5: Yeah. Gus bought Brian an ashtray.
4: Mm-hmm.
3: He was heavily flirting.
5: It was a very romantic gesture for a non-smoker. Yeah.
4: So now, like, an ashtray collection would actually be like, nah, why is that cool? But just like unused, like just all, a bunch of pristine.
3: You know, if someone's got heaps of ashtrays, it's like, geez, you've been flirting with them. Uh-huh. Are they flirting or they just noticed my haircut?
4: Okay, yeah, I like that. Yeah.
3: Oh, I've got a haircut.
4: Thanks for noticing. Yeah.
3: Take me on a date first.
4: Yeah.
3: Please.
4: Molly, yeah. That's probably my last one. Are they flirting or do they just have something in their eye? is there something in my eye? Just trying to fix their hair
3: when I'm thinking. Wait, so I know that if they touch their hair, they're into me?
4: If they touch the neck, that's psychological.
5: I don't know. I didn't really have anything.
3: I've got, are they trying to flirt? Are they flirting with me or are they just a charity at the front of a supermarket?
4: Yeah.
3: Those people are so nice.
4: Aren't they?
3: And I hate having
5: to
3: tell
5: them. How's your day going?
3: Yeah, hey, you're going really well? Yeah, great. So am I. Can I just chat to you for a second? Mm. Or can I ask you something?
4: Can I ask you something? Yeah. What do you think about starving children in...
3: Yeah, it's always hard. It's always hard to say.
4: We've all been hungry, haven't we, mate?
3: Just need to pick up some milk. I don't need you flirting with me. Are they flirting with me or they just try to make their boyfriend / girlfriend annoyed?
4: Yeah, good one. Yeah. Yep.
3: Scenario. Yep. Yonks and yonks ago where allegedly someone was flirting with me.
4: Yeah.
3: This is from the mouth of my girlfriend at the time, which is still my girlfriend this time.
4: Mm-hmm.
3: And she believes that they would flirting with me to annoy her.
4: Okay.
3: To this day, they all know who they are.
4: Yeah.
3: They're listening. Okay. Good morning.
4: Yeah.
3: So that was a bit, how's it going?
4: Yeah, it is. Yeah. Are they flirting with me or do they just want to use this gym equipment after me?
3: That's a good one.
5: That's nice.
4: Are you only done using that? Oh, yep. Oh, can I use it after?
5: That was a good rep.
4: Yeah.
5: Do you ask, like, to spot someone?
3: Have you been going to the gym?
5: Is that like gym riz? If you go, hey, do you need someone to spot you?
4: Oh, it is.
5: Is that like a flirting thing?
4: It is, but there's no way I'm not going to someone, hey, do you want me to spot you? No way, man. Good way to get banned. If you do it, like, you know, yeah. I think if you ask someone to spot you, fine, but if you go, oh, do you need a spot? Is sure. Like,
3: yeah,
5: is it's like, a bit. How you going?
4: Yeah, yeah, yeah, definitely.
3: 141 says Shelley wasn't flirting with you, JD. Bummer.
5: Oh, he's got a name involved. Flirting now. Or Shelley?
3: Yeah. Shelley's his partner. Good morning, Shelley. If you're listening,
5: okay. Sorry to bring Shelley into this.
3: Yeah. We love Shelley.
5: Are they flirting, or did they just say I smelled nice?
4: Yeah.
3: I've said that a million times.
5: Says it every time.
4: Has happened this morning.
5: Says it every time.
3: Eilish does smell very good.
4: Yeah, yeah.
3: More times than often. More times than... Yes, you do have a boyfriend. Good morning, Gus. Sorry, I wasn't flirting. She just smells really good.
4: Yeah, she does. Yeah, yeah.
3: This is Eskimo Joe. I'll wake up with JD.

0: Welcome back to Wake Up with JD. Are they flirting with me, or are they just really good radio presenters?
1: Are they flirting with me?
2: Or do they just have a wake-up show?

0: 7 monkey. 947. Join the conversation. Bits that you use in everyday use, if you're not sure what we're talking about, we'll say a few.
1: Yeah, like that's one. Like every time I eat a banana or get it or have a cramp and someone goes, oh, you need some more, you need a banana. I go, yeah, monkey never crump because of, yeah, one of the baseball players, Japanese guy that were interviewing him and he's just like, oh, you know, yeah, I eat bananas
2: like
1: a monkey.
2: Four bananas a day.
1: Yeah, why? Monkey never crump.
2: So I don't crump.
1: Yeah. Very good. Anyway, yeah, I'll go. I can start us off. Mm-hmm. This is one that we all use, the three of us, which is really great, which is anytime you say a word that ends with like or it's like, you know, like mower, I hardly know her.
2: Okay.
1: Like that is one that we all use all the time.
0: Yes. Yes.
2: Bree and I, I'm taking credit for that one because we brought that to the group.
1: Okay.
0: You reckon?
1: I think.
2: Hell yeah, we did.
0: I'm saying it in high school.
2: Okay. Did you bring it to the group though?
0: Huge thing, I reckon.
1: Yeah.
0: Especially like.
2: I just don't remember anyone using it. You guys are the big. Bree and I.
1: You guys are the big proponents of it. I agree, but I don't know. It's like saying
2: Bree, text in, help me.
1: I invented that. I think it's really impressive though when you go because a lot of words obviously end with like er. Mm. If you have one that ends with like the im sound or the m sound.
0: Oh.
1: That's impressive. Yeah, yeah. Mm-hmm.
0: I hardly know him.
1: Yeah, yeah, yeah. Mm. Invader Zim, I hardly know
0: him. We had the Mount Isla the other day. Mount Isla, hardly know him.
1: Hardly know him. That's a good one. Yeah, yeah, yeah. But I think just like, yeah, like, er is the easy. If you go M, like, you know, I don't know, them, something's like, oh, them, I hardly know him. Yeah.
0: Got some work to do on that one, but.
1: Yeah, I do.
0: I got one that I use. If any time, nearly once a day, if someone says the word you, I will use not me, not Hermione, you.
2: Yeah.
1: I reckon, I've got a similar one. If someone says you, if they say you twice, you, I don't know, I'll hit them with that.
2: Nice. Yes. I'm trying to use this one recently, saying there's no way to know to something that's like obviously
0: happening. Clearly,
2: Oh, what's the time? There's no way to know.
0: We'll never know.
1: I've got one. I've never written this one down. If someone tells you something that's like obviously true or they're just telling you a fact, and this is a bit of a one of us go, oh, huge if true.
2: Mm.
1: Like, I've got a word today, oh, huge if true.
0: Yeah.
1: No, like it is, I'm telling you. No, yeah, and mate, if that's true, absolutely huge, seriously. No. Like, I'm telling you, it is huge.
2: Getting off the phone with someone,
1: mm-hmm.
2: like that you obviously, you know, have just had a big chat with and going, wonder who that was.
1: Yeah,
0: the old wrong number.
1: Yeah.
0: Mm.
1: Wrong
2: number again. Who could that have been? See you, Mum. Love you.
0: Well, Bree has texted saying Ailish and I for sure made it big.
2: Thank you.
1: We made it big. We did it.
2: We made it big, and monkey never crap.
1: Monkey never
0: crap. There you go.
1: You go. Yeah.
0: I only have one more.
1: Okay, that's right.
0: That's right.
2: Oh, got so many.
0: The first time in 83 shows, I forgot a segment.
1: Yeah.
0: When I'm going for toilet, I always say go for Wiz Khalifa.
1: Yeah, good one.
2: Yeah.
0: Just as classic from me.
1: Yeah.
0: Mm. Shout out to Mitch Brown, who actually brought that to my attention back at Rip Kill Days.
1: Oh, okay.
0: He said it, and I thought, I've taken that.
1: Mitch Brown, not Mitch Brown, the...
0: No, he just...
1: one of the guys on the...
0: No, he played for West Coast. There's also Mitch Brown that played for Essendon Football Club.
1: Yeah.
0: But there was also Mitch Brown that just worked at Mew.
1: Okay. All three different blokes.
0: Three different blokes. Can you believe it? Good morning to any of them if they're listening.
1: This is similar to the one Ailish had, but when you see someone, like, when there's, a short time between seeing someone, or, like, what have you been up to since I last saw you?
0: Yeah, it's been a while.
1: Yeah, so, like, if I see one of you guys tonight, geez, I haven't seen you for ages.
2: Long time no
1: see. What have you been doing since I last saw you?
2: Mm-hmm. Bree and I would often, I think this came about when we were coaching and stuff, and we'd try to, like, just say, like, some adage or something that just made no sense. And I've always said that.
1: Or it's just
2: some nonsense.
1: Yeah.
2: Or the other one we would do, we'd go, it's like I've always said, and then leave them hanging.
0: Yes, it's like...
2: it's like I've always said, and just walk off.
1: Yeah.
0: When you get up, accept an award, say, I'm a man of very few words.
1: Yeah. I like when someone's like right about something and then they go, oh, see, I told you I'm right. I just got a broken clock. Of course, in reference to saying broken clock is right twice a day.
2: Mm-hmm.
1: Broken clocks, mate. Yeah.
2: I've got quite a few that I would like to use.
1: Yeah.
2: Prospective bits.
1: Mm-hmm.
2: Saying Christmas is ruined after any minor inconvenience.
1: Yeah. Yep.
2: But funnier if it's the further away from Christmas.
1: This like July. Hilarious.
2: Yeah. Like I've burnt something. I'm like, oh, Christmas is ruined.
1: Yeah.
2: A classic, wouldn't you like to know, to someone who's just asked you directly.
0: Yeah. How you going?
1: Yeah. How much is that today? Would you like to know?
2: So I saw this one, opening the door for

0: someone and saying, this one's on me.
1: Yeah.
0: You owe me. You get the next one.
1: Good one.
0: Do you have any others,
1: man? Yeah. This is one that I used as recently as yesterday, is when someone says they're going to... So we were kind of getting something delivered from another part of the hospital, and I was like, oh, do you want me to come up and get it? And they were like, no, they want to bring it down. I was like, no, like, seriously, I'm not doing anything. I can go get it. And they're like, no, they said, like, don't come. And then so there's this video of Kamala Harris. It was during the last sort of before the US presidential election. And there's like this video of Kamala Harris saying, do not come, do not come. And then it's like jumps to Donald Trump and he just goes, I'm going to come. So like whenever someone says, don't come, I'm like, but you still go anyway. Mm. It's like, no, I don't want you to come. It's like, I'm going to come.
2: Wow. What if you just choose?
1: And I'm obviously just talking about traveling. Like anyway.
2: I would like to know, whenever there is the word... of a bird, like the way keg.
1: Yeah.
2: Keg. That is every day.
1: Yeah. And anytime I see the word chicken burger.
2: Yeah.
1: I don't even have those written down. Yeah, that's...
2: You always big on that, yeah.
1: I've got another one, sort of again, like a bit of like a specific situation. But when someone does something where there's someone that's obviously going to get like harmed, or there's obviously going to be like a victim or someone that's worse off for someone's actions, and they're trying to justify it like, oh no, it's their fault, you know, blah, blah, blah. I go, oh, okay, well, I'm just, this is from The Simpsons, I'm just going to start swinging my arms, and if you get hit, it's your own fault.
2: The classic Homer Simpson. Was it Homer?
1: No, Bart and Lisa.
2: Oh.
1: So they're having a fight. They're like, don't touch each other. And then Lisa goes, I'm just going to start swinging my arms like this. And if you get hit, it's right. And she starts like windmilling her arms. And Bart goes, yeah, I'm just going to start kicking the air. And if you get kicked, it's your own fault. And then, yeah.
2: I'll do that, my brother.
1: Classic, yeah. It's like, oh, yeah. We genuinely did it in my house. I'm just like, I'm just practicing my shadow boxing. get out of my way.
3: Here we go from Bree, another big text.
1: Big text.
3: Also, I love making cartoon noises in real life situations, e.g. when Liv told me about her stepping on a rake and it hit her and knocked her head off.
1: Boing.
3: And I just went, boing, boing, boing, boing, boing.
1: Yeah.
3: Also, Ailish and I love using the quote from Hairspray at our house. It is. What's that?
0: It's sort of like in the movie, the character sort of says, like, at our house it is, as in, like, this is the standard at our house. So we'll sort of, you know, any reference to, like, that. A situation or what a kind of condition, we'll just go, at our house, it is.
3: There you go.
1: Really, I guess, like, really good if it's, like, something unreasonable, like, oh, you know, like, at our house, there's never a single piece of dust in the whole house. Exactly. Like, that's not fair. And it's like, at our house, it is. Mm. Yeah.
0: I've been doing, like, at hockey, when the lollies come around, I say, I'm trying to quit.
1: Yeah.
0: We're not
1: lolly.
0: I try to work that into anything.
3: There's a text from Vaughan from Ponds. First part won't read. Second part is, I know this won't get read out.
1: So that's still 50% read rate off that.
3: Yeah. So we'll still count a little bit of that.
1: We'll round that up to a read.
3: We'll get to the break and we'll finish with our make your headlines. We're ending a bit earlier this morning. Early knock.
0: Early
3: the bosses
0: knock.
3: Have let us off.
1: Yes.
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3: We're going to take this home. This is Wake Up with JD. We're going to do Make Your Headlines. If you've got any, 0488 877 947. We've skipped Wake Up with Jody trivia today. Sorry for those that have tuned in just for that.
1: Yep.
3: I have no. I'll be back next week for that.
1: Yeah.
3: Here's with a headline, Murph.
1: Queensland blew it against New South Wales.
3: Great start.
1: Of course, New South Wales, the Blues, Queensland hot favourites, and
3: they blew it.
1: They blew it. New South Wales won.
3: And then the old trusty New South Wales gives Queensland the Blues.
1: Yeah. Mm.
3: I just do that too much with Carlton, I think.
1: It's always.
3: Yeah. So I'm going to take a little break from that.
0: Can't get over the Blues.
3: Yeah. You had one earlier that was really fun. Let us know.
0: Maroc, no. The dream is over.
3: Maroc, no more.
0: Maroc, no more.
3: Von for One Pond, Daily Shower Water sells for record price. In reference to your offer?
0: It was an offer.
1: It was an offer, yeah.
3: We can't sell it because you decided you were going to give it away.
1: Oh, we're just giving it away.
0: Charity.
3: Yeah, it was like more of a...
0: Maybe an auction.
1: You're giving it away.
0: No, I'm going to auction it off.
3: Okay. We'll stay on our socials for that.
1: Yeah.
3: I've got a Swift 10-hour wedding.
1: Nice.
0: Oh, I had anything but Swift. Taylor and Travis's wedding clocks over 10 hours.
3: Yeah.
1: Wow.
3: And I got Fog Me, It's Cold.
1: Yep.
0: Mm.
1: Yeah. That's
0: get
1: a good
0: fogged.
1: One.
0: I can't see.
1: It's
3: kind of fog and sick.
1: It's fog and cold. Matilda star Mary Fowler's boyfriend wins little game.
3: Love that.
0: Mm-hmm.
1: Yeah.
0: Nice.
1: Because she's gone out with Nathan Cleary.
0: Yeah.
1: Yeah.
3: Thanks for clearing the air.
1: That's right.
0: Clearing. Yeah. Yes. That's okay.
1: Yeah.
0: Wedding Singer sequel now in post production.
1: Oh, uh-huh, good one. Wedding Songs Taylor's version.
3: Sorry, I missed the start of that.
0: Oh, and, the Wedding Singer sequel.
3: Yeah. Now. Yeah. Sorry. Yeah. Because Adam Sandler.
0: Yeah.
3: Yeah. Are they flirting with me or are they just my husband?
1: Yeah. Adam
3: Sandler.
1: Is it just
3: Adam Sandler as my celebrant?
1: Reading their vows to me.
3: He'll be wearing shorts. I reckon he's going to be wearing short pants. Tuxedo shorts.
0: Yeah. Tux shorts. Yeah. Yeah. You know he has.
3: What are you looking at, Swan?
1: Yeah.
3: That's what he was about. Billy
0: Maze.
1: France dance past Morocco.
3: France dance.
0: France,
1: They danced.
0: Derby on dance.
3: In the building. That's the Pulse headline for this week.
1: Yeah, he's back.
3: Yeah.
0: Say it like Elvis would.
3: Mm. Well, I don't know. He's dead, isn't he?
0: Yeah, but isn't that his line? Yeah.
3: No, that's fine. Elvis
13: I'm in the building. Yeah. Elvis in the building. Ladies and gentlemen.
1: Dobbs
3: on number five. Dobbs on number five. We've got to head out now.
0: Let's get out of here.
3: Let's just play a song and see how we go.
0: Play
3: a song. That is...
0: Not that one.
1: What was that? Trivia.
3: Yeah, both are trivia.
1: We can do trivia. But he hasn't got questions.
3: Here's one. Vaughn from One Pond says Bombers Blitz by Brisbane.
1: Yeah. That's
3: right, we gotta go. Wake Up with JD. That's another edition. Thank you, too.
0: Thank you.
3: And have a great weekend.
1: Thanks.

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1: Good morning, I'm Alyssa Delfs. The Foreign Minister says Australians were let down this week by Telstra's network outages. The disruption not only impacted phone calls and data use, but also 000 calls for some users. Speaking to the ABC this morning, Penny Wong says the Australian Communications and Media Authority is undertaking an investigation.
2: For the first point I'd make is I understand they announced last night that the outages had all been resolved. The government will ensure that a full investigation of this is made by the Media and Communications Authority. And finally, I think I speak for everyone. You know, we do expect particularly our 000 network to remain functional. Telstra should be accountable for that.
1: Pauline Hanson says the Liberals should go after the real enemy, who she says is Labor. She made the comments last night after the Leader of the Opposition hit out at One Nation during a speech at the Sydney Institute. Angus Taylor says Ms Hanson's party is incapable of fixing Australia and predicted she would spend $1 trillion without improving living standards or growing the economy.
3: I understand why some Australians think the way out is to blow the place up. But to those who feel like lighting a match, believe me when I say that a moment of satisfaction isn't worth the eternity of pain that will follow. One Nation claims to offer a way out of our national malaise. In reality, they would only make things worse.
1: Meanwhile, in a reply posted online, Ms Hanson says the people of Australia are calling out for change and Mr Taylor should work with One Nation, not against them.
4: You can reflect back on your budget reply speech. You picked up and said a lot of One Nation's policies, so I don't agree with you having a go at me and what I stand for. You know, reduction of immigration, we were the ones that you followed our lead to do with the voice. Net zero, there's a lot of things that you've done. So a lot of the policies that you say won't work is not the truth at all. Let's work together.
1: Headspace has welcomed the expansion of outreach programs to support young people in Australia. Lewis Donaldson has more.
5: 20 new Headspace outreach programs will help bring early intervention, mental health and wellbeing support closer to young people living in rural and remote communities. It's thanks to the federal government's announcement of more than $27 million to expand services, helping to reduce barriers such as travel time, distance and cost. New programs are set to be established in areas like New South Wales Parks, Queensland's Lockyer Valley and Norfolk Island. It will add to the 175 Headspace services already in operation nationally, including 100 in regional Australia.
1: And one of Australia's most celebrated First Nations performing arts organisations will receive a prestigious international accolade. The Bangarra Dance Theatre Company will be awarded the Golden Lion for Lifetime Achievement in Dance at the Venice Biennial on July 26. While it's not the first Golden Lion to be won by a First Nations Australian, Bangarra will be the first Australian recipient in the dance division. It will also be the first time the Golden Lion's been awarded to an entire company rather than to a single director, choreographer or dancer. And taking a look at sport now, in NRLW, Tamika Upton has helped guide Brisbane to a 22-16 point victory against Cronulla overnight after making history by becoming the first NRLW player to win two Dally M medals last season. The star fullback earned another milestone yesterday as the first player to reach 50 tries in the competition. The 29-year-old achieved the tally in style, scoring a hat-trick to pull the Broncos back from the brink.
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13: 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Let's take you to the 94.7 The Pulse Geelong Racecourse Weather Centre for this Friday morning. And today, morning fog, a top of 14 degrees. Showers increasing for your Saturday, a top of 16, down to 14 on Sunday, 16 again on Monday. Showers continuing mostly throughout the week. Tuesday showers, a top of 14, a low of just 8, 15 on Wednesday. And the sun comes out again on Thursday, a top of 15 degrees.
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13: May I say a very good morning to all of our listeners right across the Geelong area and surrounding regions on this Friday, the 10th of July. 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Okay, we've got a great show coming up for you this morning, including interviews from the Monday, Tuesday, Wednesday and Thursday front page. We will start, though, with Harry Singh from the Tuesday front page, and he caught up with clinical psychologist Dr. Luke Martin. Here's that interview for you now at 7 minutes after nine on 94.7 The Pulse.
15: All right, everyone. Welcome back to Tuesday's front page on 94.7 The Pulse. My name is Hardal Singh, and as we move towards the end of the program, we have a very special interview lined up for you. Rising level costs and financial pressure are affecting Australians in many different ways. But new research from Beyond Blue suggests the impact extends far beyond our bank accounts. The study found that the financial stress is now one of the leading factors affecting both mental health and personal relationships, placing strain on the very connections many people rely on for support. To help us better understand these findings, we are joined by Beyond Blue's clinical psychologist, Dr. Luke Martin. Dr. Martin, thank you so much for joining us today. How are you? Hello?
16: You there, Dr. Martin?
17: I am, yes.
16: Oh, yes, hello.
15: Yeah, sorry, we missed
16: Thanks
15: you there.
16: For joining us.
15: How are you, Dr. Martin? How's your day going?
17: I'm good, thank you.
15: Yes, to get started, Dr. Martin, how do you think financial stress impacts students and their ability to develop a social life?
17: Yeah, I think financial stress can hit us in lots of different ways. I think, as you mentioned in the introduction, it's not just about how much money you've got in your bank account or how much is in your wallet. Financial stress has a really pervasive impact on lots of different parts of our life. It can be a chronically stressful experience if you're not sure how you're going to make ends meet, and that can really undermine your sense of safety and stability and control. And it can have this kind of, you know, trickle-down effect onto things like your mental health and your relationships. And one of the things we hear a lot is the way that money problems puts pressure on people, and that pressure can sometimes turn up in our relationships and put a wedge between people where, you know, you might be more on edge or more emotionally reactive, and that can lead to more conflict or miscommunication in your relationships. But it can also make people withdraw and isolate, and there can be I guess an embarrassment or a shame when you're doing it tough financially that can cause people to retreat into themselves. So I guess there's lots of different ways that financial stress kind of impacts people on a day-to-day basis.
16: So would you say that these issues with financial strain are correlating with the loneliness epidemics we're seeing in young Australians and young people?
17: Yeah, I think we've noticed over the last few years, we've got a couple of trends that are kind of coming together and clustering. And one of those is exactly as you've said, we're seeing rates of loneliness are rising, and particularly for young people. We know young people have the highest rates of loneliness in the community, which can surprise people. But we're also seeing just this rising cost of living and financial pressures. And so often you have a cluster of experiences where someone's, you know, isolated and lonely, they're financially struggling, and they're experiencing high rates of psychological distress. And that can put people in a really difficult, distressing situation where they can feel like they're in a bit of a hole and they're not sure how to get out of it. That can be a really tough spot.
18: Yeah, I can imagine how tough it'll be for certain people going through these feelings, I suppose. So in terms of, yeah, people feeling that financial stress, well, young people, I suppose, are there any simple habits or strategies that can help them manage their finances more effectively and reduce some of that pressure?
17: Yeah, I think when it comes to money stress, like lots of stress, it's a little bit like the old kind of boiling a frog in water analogy, that it can creep up on us quite gradually, and we don't really realise we're in a bit of a serious situation until, you know, things can be really, really difficult. So often it's about how do I tune into and get more awareness around how my financial situation is impacting me, and how do I break things down into bite-sized pieces? Because often you can feel that you're really overwhelmed and absolutely kind of engulfed by the situation you're in and you can't see a way forward. But we know that if you're able to kind of break things down and write a list of what are the problems you're facing, whether it's tracking your spending better or whether it's getting on top of your debts, and coming up with a bit of a hit list of problems, and then pick one and think about what's one kind of small step forward I can take on that. And I think often we underestimate, you know, if you take a little bite-sized approach over time, we underestimate how much progress we can make. And I guess the other thing to think about is there's a really wonderful helpline, the National Debt Helpline, where you can actually talk to a financial counsellor who not only can help you problem solve your financial situation, they can also be a bit of an advocate for you with your bank or your utility provider to help put some things in place to help manage the situation you're in. So there's a range of really practical things you can do.
15: So the National Debt Plan you just mentioned, that is it free of charge or does it require any bit of money?
17: Yeah, it's free of charge. So anytime you see a financial counsellor, it will be free of charge. It's a very different professional to a financial advisor, for example. And so, you know, just by ringing, you know, 1-800-007-007, you can put in place with it's a really fantastic kind of service that's always free. And, you know, we have Beyond Blue has a very close relationship with Financial Counselling Australia, who runs the National Debt Helpline. And often we refer people between the two of us. So if you've got a financial predicament, we'll link you into the financial counsellors at the National Debt Helpline, and vice versa. If your money situation is really impacting on your mental health and you need some counselling, often they'll refer people across to us at Beyond Blue. So we've got a lovely relationship. So it's a service that's really worth knowing about.
15: Dr. Martin, the research that you did for Beyond Blue, was that just you or was that with the help of a team?
17: Yeah, there was a whole team of us at Beyond Blue involved. And every now and again, we run these community surveys just to get a better sense of what's going on for the community and what's impacting their mental health. And we know that, you know, our relationships are, you know, they're really one of the strongest predictors of our mental health, the quality of our relationships. It's such a protective factor. And so in the context of this cost of living crisis, we just put out a survey to 1,000, nationally representative survey of 1,000 Australians, just to get a better sense of what's happening here. And I think, as you mentioned in the introduction, just that finding that we know relationships are really important to us, but at a time of financial strain, those financial pressures are actually making it harder to lean on our relationships. And so that we thought that was quite an interesting finding. And we really wanted to be out reminding people that, you know, we are each other's first support system. We need to prioritise and invest in our relationships. And that's how we get through difficult times, is together. And so we just thought it was a very timely piece of research at the moment.
15: During your research, what did you and your team found that actually shocked you guys? Like, you were not expecting to be like that. What thing was it?
17: Yeah, that's a great question. Probably the most sobering finding for me was that around 54% of Australians, don't feel hopeful about the future of our society. So there's a very large amount of pessimism in Australia about how we're tracking as a country. And what was really interesting was the nature of someone's social network and how connected they felt to the people in their life influenced how hopeful or pessimistic they were about the future. And so if you had a lot of strong connections and you felt that you were really part of your community, you were actually more optimistic about the future. And then the flip side, if you felt more isolated and disconnected, you felt more negative and pessimistic about the future. And so a really interesting finding that highlighted that, you know, while the world influences our kind of experience of, you know, how we're feeling and how connected we feel, if we are able to build that resource within our networks around feeling like people have my back and that I've got people who can support me, that actually helps with our levels of hope at the moment and our levels of optimism about the future. So I guess another reason why, you know, making the time in your day and your week to connect with the people in your life is so important.
16: I've been seeing a bit of research about with issues of loneliness and mental health is the decrease of third spaces being available to young people, such as like skate parks or just recreational areas that don't cost any money. Do you believe that by increasing these third spaces can help young people's well-beings to have places they can go that are inaffordable and ways to connect with other people, like run clubs or even like park yoga, those kinds of things?
17: Yeah, I really do. Like, I think those, I guess whether it's in that urban planning kind of framework, but those third spaces where we can gather and connect as a community are so critically important for not only our mental health, but just that sense of belonging to my community, and that sense of connection is really important. And, you know, there's some really interesting research that looks at, you know, over the last 50 years, the way we've designed our communities has really changed, and we don't have those places we gather as often, and we disrupt our social networks much more often by changing jobs more regularly or moving locations more regularly. And so this is kind of this whole design of our lives which has led to higher levels of isolation. I think technology has kind of fueled that a little bit as well. And so this idea of let's bring back some third spaces together, I think is a really wonderful idea.
18: Yeah, so do I, Dr. Martin. That's very interesting stuff. And it's, like you said, it's very important to stay connected and have an important community surrounding you. So in terms of, I guess, those sort of relationships, how can financial stress affect, those relationships with of young people with family and friends or colleagues? And, yeah, I guess, what are some signs or that those pressures might be starting to impact those relationships?
17: Yeah, I think we kind of see it often as a spiraling up or a spiraling down. So if someone's, you know, being very, really not acting themselves, if they're kind of being more irritable, a bit more emotionally reactive, they've got a shorter fuse, they're more on edge, they're kind of, making a bigger deal out of something than they would have previously, that can be a sign that they're operating a little bit more on the edge, and that can impact their relationships. And for people in that situation, I think it's really important that, you know, we recognize that when our emotions are high, our ability to problem solve and communicate reasonably and in a balanced way can be affected. And so it's okay to kind of take a moment to kind of steady yourself if you are feeling, you know, that wound up. And on the flip side, as I mentioned before, the other spiraling down can be this withdrawing and retreating and someone becoming less and less themselves. So that mate that just doesn't seem to be as present and engaged in the group chat or coming out to the pub, they're just not their full selves anymore. That retreating can also happen. And so when people are isolating, you know, working really hard to reconnect in small ways. And it doesn't need to be a big thing, but just that the phone call when you're driving from A to B, or a text message, or going for a walk and debriefing about the week, these little ways that we can stay connected and just, you know, connect more deeply. Because one of the, to touch on the, I guess, the loneliness point, which is, you know, something we've talked a little bit about in this conversation, is often it's not a lack of social contact or of company, it's a lack of meaningful connection and actually knowing what's going on for each other in a slightly deeper way is one of the ways that we can kind of address loneliness, is by having this deeper, more meaningful connection. And that means having more honest conversations about what's going on for us really and how we're feeling about our life.
15: Dr. Martin, I've noticed that the issue of finances amongst young adults is a lot more common than everyone realized. Like, many students, many young adults, many early people in their early 20s you meet, everyone has some kind of financial issues in their life. And they knowingly or unknowingly are leaving a sour taste in their friends or their family's mouths. So, like, they're ruining the relationship with them. What small habits do you think that young people have that is affecting their finances? Like, any small kind of habit, like any spending habit that they have. What do you think about that?
17: It's interesting. It's a good question. When I look at a lot of the research and even just listening to young people that reach out to Beyond Blue, often it feels as though there's a lot of really big social and economic forces that have made life quite tough for young people, whether that's housing affordability or just difficulty kind of getting established in work and having a reliable work that's not too unstable, having less financial buffer to absorb all of these cost of living crises where, you know, what it costs to just kind of meet the basics is often more than the income young people have to manage that. So often I'm really big on sending the idea that this is kind of not a personal failing. Sometimes you can't get blood from a stone in terms of what it costs to live. And so I'm really keen for people not to view their financial difficulties as a personal failing. It's really some really difficult times that we're trying to navigate through, and for people to know that they're not alone if they are finding it really tough financially at the moment. So I start from that perspective. And then I guess I would go back to some of that original advice where if you are wanting to feel more on top of your financial situation, there are resources and support out there that can help you do that. On the Beyond Blue website, we have a really great toolkit called the Money and Mental Health Toolkit, which has lots of practical advice about how to budget and how to track spending and how to handle some of the difficult feelings that can come up when you're in a tough financial situation. And we also have a really great little quiz, which is a short 9-question quiz called the Money and Mental Health Quiz, where when you fill it out, depending on how you're traveling financially and how you're feeling about that, it'll let you know what's some support that might help you take the next step to feel more in control of your situation. So they're two really helpful resources on the Beyond Blue website that people might want to check out.
16: Earlier in this interview, you were speaking about some of the declining relationships between young people with each other and like inter-partner relationships. And speaking of finances, I know a big issue for young people when it comes to inter-partner violence or domestic violence is financial abuse is a big risk factor and category for these kinds of issues. What are some big risk factors or, I guess, warning signs for young people to look at in these relationships to prevent, I guess, a lack of knowledge about these kinds of issues so that they're protecting themselves?
17: Yeah, it's such a wonderful question. It's something that we do hear a lot about. And I think the idea that the control that can take place within intimate partners around finances is one of the, the early warning signs that a lot of people talk to us about. When your spending is being monitored and controlled by your partner, when you don't feel you've got a sense of safety in how you talk about your financial situation, or whether you feel that you are being mistreated based on decisions you've made with your money. These are all flags that you're in a possibly an unsafe relationship in an unsafe situation. And if you are in that position, reaching out to, you can reach out to us at Beyond Blue to talk to one of our counsellors, or you can reach out to some of the domestic violence helplines. It's a really useful first step just to talk to someone if you're not feeling at ease in your relationship. And doing that sooner rather than later is always the best way to go, but it's never too late. Those lines are there for you to talk to at any time if you're not feeling safe in your relationship.
18: Yeah, awesome stuff, Dr. Martin. So to wrap up, for young adults who are experiencing financial hardship alongside other personal or work-related challenges, what are some practical things they can do to look after their well-being? And I mean, you may have touched on it before, but I guess start getting back on their feet again.
17: Yeah, I think as I mentioned, number one, really naming the money stress, bringing it to your attention that you are feeling affected by your financial situation. Two, being open with the people in your life about your situation so you can draw on that support and feel a little bit more supported and less overwhelmed with what you're dealing with. If you're isolating, try to reconnect a little bit. But most importantly, know that support is out there. You can give us a call at Beyond Blue. You can call the National Debt Helpline to talk to a financial counsellor. And I guess a final thought, a note of hope that, every day at Beyond Blue, we talk to people who have found themselves in a hole that they don't know how to get out of. And I guess what we also see is that people do get out of it. And it might be two steps forward, one step back, but people do get out of it. So there is hope that if you are in a difficult situation, you can get through it over time.
15: Well, thank you so much, Dr. Martin, for joining us today. It was a blast talking to you. And I'm sure many listeners got a very important advice from you today. Thanks so much, Dr. Martin.
13: There you have it. That was Harry Singh and team from the Tuesday Front Page catching up with clinical psychologist Dr. Luke Martin. On the Voice of Geelong and the Surf Coast, it is 94.7. The Pulse, 27 minutes past 9 o'clock. And according to our outside temperature, it's only 8 degrees. Very, very cold here in central Geelong. And don't forget, if you are enjoying the station this morning, you can subscribe to help keep us on the air. 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We are off to a quick word from our sponsors. We'll have more for you on Friday Rewind right after this.
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0: bit of cold chisel with K-San. 9.33 is the time. You're on 94.7 The Pulse. Friday Rewind is the program. Darby Travers back in the hot seat from my overseas holiday. I've been here, there and everywhere, and now we're back behind the desk on the Voice of Geelong and the Surf Coast, bringing you the very best front page interviews from the week. Don't forget, you can join in the conversation throughout the morning on our text line. It's 0488 877 947. That number 0488 877 947. Okay, right now though, we are heading off to the Wednesday front page, and we will join presenter Rob Cameron, who had a sit down with Owen Kelly on Footy for Climate, and here is that interview for you.
1: Welcome back. Thank you for your patience during that short period of time, but we do now have Owen Kelly from Footy for Climate.

0: Port Adelaide, so that adds a little bit of more locality to it as well. But a great initiative started off, and that is good to see. But it's come really home. The Port Arlington Footy Club have taken on this, and I'm hoping that other footy clubs are listening. But is it as simple as someone from the club that I love at Motowari to ring you up and say, hey, we want to do this?
1: Yeah, spot on. So, we're working with footy clubs all around Australia and quite a few in the region. And the ones that we've been working with are the ones that have reached out and really expressed that interest, which is what the Port Arlington Footy Club was especially good at doing. And that's why we were able to work with them. We were able to bring Resync Solar and Batteries on board to effectively sponsor the installation of the battery and solar system, and now the club's going to be saving $12,500 a year. So we'd definitely implore clubs to get in touch.
2: So we were talking about the economy in this, and obviously it costs something to put the solar up there, but what are the gains?
1: I suppose from a gains perspective, we've done a few of these activations now. This is the first in the Geelong region. Our first was in Mansfield, where we installed a system, and they ended up saving about $9,000 a year and reduced their energy bills to $900. So that's money that can go back into, you know, the things that matter, things like, you know, concussion testing, junior programs. I know Port Arlington, for instance, they've introduced a women's program for the first time this year, so it'll be going into opportunity for the 12 and a half they'll be saving to go into that. So really, really great opportunities for volunteer run clubs to improve their bottom line.
0: So, Owen, just the cost to put it in obviously comes from somewhere. Is that a cost that's supported by Footy for Climate as well as the clubs with the cost, which I imagine is quite substantial, to get the panels and batteries in place?
1: Yeah, so I guess every Power Forward project will probably be different, but our real goal is to make sure that the clubs aren't feeling anything themselves. They already tend to be running pretty close to the bottom line themselves. So for this Port Arlington one, Resync Solar and Batteries actually donated the whole system and also all the installation costs themselves. So they're an awesome organisation that's got a really big social impact side to their business and took the opportunity to work with us on Port Arlington as sort of a pilot project for them. So, it's really important for us that the footy clubs are not the ones bearing any of this cost, and trying to find opportunities, whether that's through grants, working with organisations like Resync or other opportunities to deliver these wins.
0: We're with Owen Kelly from Footy for Climate. Owen, AFL Bowen run three local competitions, GFL, BFL and the Colac League, Port Arlington in the BFL section, the Geelong and District Football League, the fourth region competition in the region. Do you engage with the club, with the organisations directly, or do you just go club to club?
1: Bit of a mix, to be honest, especially depending on the opportunities that we're exploring from a funding perspective. In some cases, I'm dealing with the club. In some cases, I'm dealing with councils. And I am also talking to all sorts of different leagues across the state and across the country as well. So, yeah, I'm really open to all opportunities. And it would be great to get something set up at a league level to deliver a lot of benefit for a large sector of any given area.
2: It's really exciting to hear what you're doing and how far you have come. Do you sometimes face an issue when you come to a club that's, you know, where the players are actually having fossil fuel companies sponsoring them, and they have their logos on their T-shirts?
1: I suppose, like, that's certainly something that might be the case. I guess our sort of whole opportunity is to show clubs all around Australia and show the footy community that there's, you know, benefit to be gained from renewable systems. And often those renewable systems, like the solar and battery in Port Arlington's case, which is going to save them $12,500 a year, is going to be able to deliver a bottom line result, which is, you know, very similar to having that sort of sponsor on your books as well.
2: Do you sometimes

0: you know, do sometimes get your logo on a T-shirt of the players? You know, Footy for Climate, couldn't it say that on the T-shirt?
1: That'd be pretty awesome if we could one day. I think it'd be awesome to just be out there in the world like that. Hopefully, I suppose we're running a activation event this Saturday at Port Arlington Footy Club. With you know, we're supporting the whole day. Where Motowari are coming in, playing it away. I think Gary Ablett Jr. just signed back up for them in the transition period. So fingers crossed he decides to come down. But yeah, it'd be awesome to see logos of Footy for Climate around activation days like that. But at the end of the day, that's not why we're doing it. You know, we've got other things that we're working towards.
2: Yeah, well, certainly Motowari is my club, and I'm also involved in the Community Bank Network, and I see this as a pretty good partnership, which I might pursue with some vigour after we have this conversation, Owen. But how can people individually, maybe from a club listening now, if they wanted to get in touch with you to get more information?
1: Yeah, awesome. Thanks, Rob. We should, we'd love to pick up the conversation. But probably the best way is just going through our website. If you wanted to search up Footy for Climate online, or if you wanted to go through our social media as well and chuck us a follow to follow along with our journey as the opportunities do pop up. But online we have an expression of interest form, and that'd be a great way of kicking off the conversation, and we can sort of talk from there and figure out what opportunities and how we can make it work, whether that's a club, league, council, what level it is. We're really open to making this work for as many clubs as possible.
2: It's a marvellous initiative, Owen. We thank you very much for it. And I might keep your number close at hand. We might have a bit more of a conversation down the track, but it seems to be a great community initiative that has, well, it has double whammy. It helps the environment, but it also helps the club's bottom line. And I think both of those initiatives are well worth pursuing. So good luck with what you're doing. We will be supporting it around the traps and certainly looking forward to the Port Arlington Motowari clash to promote it a little bit more this weekend.
1: Fantastic. Well, I see you there.
2: You may very well now. I was intending to go somewhere else, but I think I might come and visit now.
0: Yeah, exactly.
1: Fantastic. Awesome. See you on the weekend then, mate.
2: Good on you, Owen. Best wishes and thanks for your time.
1: Catch you later. Thanks, guys.
2: Owen Kelly, Footy for Climate. What a wonderful initiative, Mick.
0: Absolutely. That's what we need to hear. You know, the story is changing and the communities are coming together and actually, you know, going the complete opposite way of what the politicians are trying to, you know, fool us into.
2: Yeah, I think a lot of these cases, Mick, unfortunately, activity's got to be community driven. We expect more from our leaders, and they disappoint so often, but sometimes it's people power that just forces their hand, and this could be another.
0: And don't forget, the reason that the politicians are saying these absurd things is because of the money that's behind it.
3: Yeah.
0: You know, they're actually, in a way, being paid by the fossil fuel companies to talk like they do.
4: Owen Kelly there from Footy for Climate, talking about Footy for Climate in conversation with Wednesday Front Page presenter Rob Cameron on the Wednesday Front Page. The time is 9:43 and you are locked in on the Voice of Geelong and the Surf Coast. 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
5: 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A voi la dose settimanale di due ore di musica italiana. 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
4: 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You are listening to Friday Rewind. We've got another interview, one more interview for the first hour before we break for the news. Big second hour coming your way, including interviews from the local legends front page. But right now, I want to take you to the Monday front page where my usual co-host Ian Campbell spoke with regular guest and friend of the show, Amelia Pearson.
9: Before we get to that, we've got a resident regular expert in climate and sustainability, Amelia Pearson, who is the operations manager from Monash Climate Communication Hub. And today we're talking about wastewater. Earlier in the program, Georgia, I mentioned this morning in the shower, looking at all of the steam coming off the that hot water that's going down the drain.
10: And heat is energy, right?
9: Heat is energy. Right?
10: Yeah.
9: And it's all going to waste. We spend so much energy actually making that water warm and then just use it for a split second as it passes us in the shower.
10: Mm-hmm.
9: Not only showers, there's washing machines, there's dishwashers, there's all the everyday activities that we have where we have that usable heat that's going down the drain.
10: Mm-hmm.
9: It's wastewater heat. It can be recovered. It can be captured and turned into energy that's useful. And I mentioned that our very own Christine Cousins sort of was involved in going to allay heat from our own sewerage system here in Geelong.
10: Mm.
9: So I've invited Amelia today to have a bit of a chat about that technology and to give us a little bit of enlightenment on how it works and what sorts of savings it can bring to us here in Geelong. Welcome, Amelia, to the program to talk on those key points.
11: Thanks so much for having me. It's such an amazing piece of technology.
9: Yeah, so can you tell us a little bit more about it? It sounds like a great idea. It's one of those ideas I wish I'd had many, many years ago. and you wonder why you haven't thought of it in the past. Yeah, there is all that heat going through the sewerage system. What can be done to capture it?
11: Yeah, you're exactly right. I think there's this sort of thought that once it goes down the drain, it's lost, but actually that heat lingers for quite a long time. And this technology is really about trying to capture and use that for other purposes and making sure that energy doesn't go to waste.
9: So
11: I kind of think about it like a reverse cycle aircon, but rather than pulling the warmth from the air, it's actually taking the warmth from the wastewater that's flowing through the pipes beneath our feet. So to give you, I guess, a little bit more of an in-depth explanation of that, there's a heat exchanger involved. So that basically allows the warmth from the wastewater to be moved to a separate clean water-sourced heat pump. And then that heat pump, which is really energy efficient, takes that water, which is about 20 degrees typically, and then raises it to a temperature that it can be used to heat a building or to be used for hot water again in a different situation.
9: Would they be, is this a centralised technology where that sort of transfer would happen like at the sewerage treatment plant, or is it something that you would need to have as an install into your premises?
11: It would need to be an install into the premises. So the best part of having a really extensive sewer or wastewater network in Geelong is that we can actually tap into very specific parts of the system where we know that the facility that needs it, plus like their, I guess, the amount of heat that's going to be required for a particular facility is in the right place. And so it's quite a cool technology in the sense that it's very localised.
9: It's localised, I suppose, to be in proximity of the sewer itself. So I noticed that the demonstration site that they're using, for example, is in Breakwater, which is, I think, part of the transit route of the Geelong sewer through to, what would it be, Brimley or something like that, where it's where that water is finally treated. So you're saying it's localised, but also this is a global technology. It's something that has been trialled in other parts of the world.
11: It has. It's actually been used pretty extensively across places like Europe, North America, and even New Zealand have used it quite a lot. So the technology itself is not new, but Geelong is really kind of paving the way for the technology to be potentially used much more widely in Australia. This is the first time that we've seen it applied at this sort of scale.
9: Yeah, so it's a sort of demonstration site to see how this can be made use of in Geelong. We've got access, obviously, to I guess sewage treatment works here and identifiable sewage systems that are close to a major city. What are some of the ways that it could perhaps be utilised, and what are some of the ways that are expected for it to be utilised in Geelong?
11: I mean, the best kind of opportunities for this type of technology is in places where a lot of heating or a lot of cooling is used, and wherever we can get kind of supplementary forms of energy, that's going to help bring costs down for whoever's kind of running particular facilities. So when I'm talking about this, I'm thinking about swimming pools, recreation centres, even hospitals, schools, and some other industrial sites, so typically kind of larger scale facilities. And I know that Barwon Asset Solutions, which kind of sits within Barwon Water, did a really amazing estimate that one of the swimming pools in Geelong could save almost $300,000 a year in heating costs by replacing gas with this technology, which is pretty amazing.
9: Wow, and I know for a fact that the swimming pools have got a big heating charter. They have to maintain their pools at particular temperatures, and my wife's just recently renewed her qualifications as a swimming instructor and been around to a range of different pools in the area and noticed that some of them are quite warm. So there must be a lot of heat utilised to maintain those pools at those sorts of temperatures. So that's a massive amount. Like for one pool, $300,000 a year, their expenses must be massive in this area, and that's a huge saving. How does it stack up against the other energy options that we've got for heating those sorts of pools? I know we've got a cost measure there, but in terms of the environment, what's the environmental impact, I suppose, of using this type of technology?
11: Well, Barwon Asset Solutions also had a look at, you know, if we were to replace gas, which is kind of a classic source of energy for these types of facilities, with this new technology, it could reduce gas use by around 20,000 gigajoules, and that's equivalent to about 1,000 tonnes of carbon emissions. And then to put that in perspective, if we're thinking about cars, that's about 350 petrol cars on the road for a year, or it's about the energy use of 200 Aussie homes. So it's pretty massive saving in terms of those carbon emissions and really helping our environment.
9: Yeah, I haven't got any cost figures in front of me for what this sorts of technology takes to set up. I don't know, have you got any sort of sense of that yourself, what the sort of cost-benefit analysis might be?
11: I'm not sure, actually. I'd have to have a look at what it would be or what it has kind of cost internationally, I think particularly because we're doing this on such a small scale in Australia at the moment, it's hard to know at scale. Obviously, that cost would come down significantly. So something that I'd need to look into.
9: Yeah, well, I mean, if we can make in hospitals, in sports and leisure centres, and even in big, big industries, that's going to be, I guess, where the biggest savings are going to be able to be made. And obviously, there's a saving for the environment if we can get that gas out of the system, I suppose. That's a little bit of benefit for our environment, and any benefit is a good benefit if it's for the environment.
11: Absolutely.
9: Amelia, thanks again for coming on the show today. As always, it's been informative. How are you going in the World Cup sweep, incidentally? Is your team still in?
11: Well, England's still in, so I'm a very happy woman.
9: Right.
11: But we'll see how they go this week.
9: All right. We'll let you get back to your gaming, let you get back to your work there at the Climate Centre at Monash University, and have a good week. We'll look forward to having a chat with you again next week.
11: Sounds great. Lovely to chat.
4: 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You are listening to Friday Rewind, and you just heard then Ian Campbell from the Monday Front Page in conversation with regular panellist Amelia Pearson on the Monday Front Page earlier in the week. Thank you so much for joining us this morning. We've still got another big hour to come featuring another interview from Rob Cameron. We'll also hear from Tim and Keith, the local legends, for the first time today. Very much looking forward to that. And I'll tell you a little bit about my overseas holiday to Canada and the United States as well. All that and more coming up straight after Charles Sturt University and their On the Hour news update. But right now, though, to play us out to the hour, let's hear a bit of Vag Joy. It's Fire and the Flood on 94.7 The Pulse.